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3: A very good evening. It's Ashley Martin in the chair this week. Matt is back with you next week. So tonight we're focusing on festivals, organic sheep, the weather, of course, and drought conditions. Later on we'll hear about the upcoming Tullamore Show. We've 2 tickets to win, so keep your ears peeled on that one. We'll discuss the issues around organic sheep, sheep finishing and opportunities with Marion Mulhall. And in a moment we'll be chatting with Pat Moylan, again from Chagas, on the current weather, the challenges and advice that he might have for us. As always, 083 306 9696 if you want to get in contact with us. Joining me on the line is Alan O'Reilly. Alan, there is only one reason to talk to you at the best of times, but there is only one topic of conversation at the moment. 50 days without with rain, couple of weeks, and then 30 odd days and counting without rain. What's going on?
4: Yes, it's been a very long dry spell now, really, at this stage. I mean, officially, you could say the drought in some areas has been broken because there was a couple of millimetres, but it did vary a lot. And Oak Park and Carlow has only had 4.1 millimetres of rain since the 1st of July up until today, which is an exceptionally dry spell. But the bigger issue, you know, some people would say to me, oh, there's a few millimetres fell. But with the sun and the drying and the wind, like anything that fell has already been pretty much, you know, evaporated. So, I mean, my own garden tells a story in terms of how dry it is. We're back to 2008-18 levels, really, with soil moisture deficit.
3: I was going to ask you, I would have argued, just as a layperson, it looks worse than it was in 2018, and that was pretty bad. I remember conversations with farmers on the show. It was tough going for them.
4: It was. Now, you know, if you go by the soil moisture deficit, once you get above, you know, 80 millimetres, it probably doesn't make a huge difference. But I think we topped out at 96 millimetres in 2018. We're at 90 millimetres at the moment. So, you know, maybe a little bit just off it. But the heat this year was obviously higher than it was in 2018. So I think the impact in terms of, you know, grass is just burnt, really. And, you know, there's a lot of farmers messaging me that have opened up their silage and are feeding silage a few weeks at this stage, really.
3: Well, that's the consequence that we were hearing about for a while. And, you know, living where we live, I mean, it is very much the topic of conversation. There's always the cynic. You never enjoy, you know, you're never happy if it's raining or it's this. Things have to happen at a particular time in terms of the weather to match in with the farming seasons as well. And anything that goes either way, like this whiplash weather, as they're calling it, too much rain at the wrong time or not enough rain at another time, they're serious issues for farming.
4: They are indeed, and that's one of the issues. The ground is so hard now that if we do get, you know, a deluge of rain very quickly, it just runs off the land. But it varies so much, you know. Parts of the west are back to 0 millimetres. They're saturated, the soil. So it's funny in a small island even how much it can vary. But the problem as well, Martin, is looking at the latest weather models, I mean, they don't offer much hope, to be honest with you. There's a few showers around on Saturday. Again, a few areas might get maybe 5-6 millimetres, maybe a little bit more in some parts of Kilkenny. But really and truly, the weather models are showing me that for the southeast, we're looking at less than 10 millimetres for another 7 days. And, you know, every time that rain seems to come in sight on the weather models, it gets moved away or gets weakened down. And, you know, the showery nature of it as well means it's very hit and miss. One field might get a few millimetres and the other doesn't. So I don't have a lot of hope to unfortunately, on the weather models to offer the farming community this evening, I'm afraid.
3: Right. Well, I mean, it's obvious. I mean, I was talking to 2 people who were down in Paulstown. I was in Kilkenny, oblivious to the fact that there was a shower of rain. They were at a few. They couldn't go from the church to the car. It was so heavy for a few minutes. Then they drove down on their way back to Kilkenny, and by the time they got into Junction 8, dry as a bone. So it's that level of sporadic rainfall that, okay, if it happens to land in your particular part of the world and there's enough of it, happy days. But you're saying in general, around the southeast, Carlow and Kilkenny, particularly in the borders around, it's not looking like there's much rain coming of, well, of the right type, sustained enough to wet things up a bit.
4: No, there really isn't. And, you know, some of the weather models were showing some low pressure systems coming in and, you know, bringing maybe 20, 30, 40 millimetres of rain, which would be a good start. But they're all drifting further northwest. And really, the consensus now is very little, not saying no rainfall, but very little rainfall into the southeast. And when you do even get a heavy shower, that might drop 3 or 4 or 5 millimetres. When you get the dry, sunny, warm days, you know, as I say, that gets evaporated very, very quickly. So

0: sea and all the rest of it. But they're having, you know, 3 and 4 degrees above what even, you know, the southeast of England is having. And again, they live in an area that is down on the downs. It's chalk based, and it's a whole other set of problems there. So it's as you're saying, down this part of the southeast, we're looking at some rain, but perhaps not enough just yet.
1: I don't think enough to do much really at all. No, unfortunately, I think, you know, the wait is going to continue, and it's hard to see where we get the rain from at the moment in the next 7 days. I mean, obviously beyond that is guessing, when, and anybody that tells you that they can call it is literally guessing, especially when we get these weather systems coming from the Atlantic. And as I say, they can end up in Donegal rather than Carlow. Like, obviously, it's a long way in people's minds from Carlow to Donegal, but when you zoom out and look at the planet, it's a very small margin in terms of a weather system to move, but that's what keeps happening. They keep shifting further northwest.
0: Right. Alan, it's always a pleasure to talk to you, even if the news isn't always the best, but you can only say what you see.
1: That's it. Don't shoot the messenger.
0: Thanks very much, Alan. We'll wake us. So Alan O'Reilly there from Carlow Weather. And look, I don't think any of us listening need to be experts. We can see it with our own eyes. And Pat Moylan joins me in the studio here. Pat, it's as Alan is saying, but I mean, I don't think you have to be a genius of any description to look. Just look at the grass. Look at your back garden. Never mind farmers. So what's the single biggest issue, we'll say, in relation, apart from the obvious, right, complete lack of rain?
2: Yeah, look, I had two discussion group meetings yesterday and one today, and I cover an area from Conaghy right up to Crosspatrick and the northwest border with Tipperary. Only two items on the agenda. Number one, how are we feeding the cows today and the stock on the farm? And number two, what are the implications for next winter's fodder?
0: Right.
2: So I suppose across the two groups, and I'm sure it's pretty similar to in South Kilkenny, Lot of Kilkenny, the average person is probably at this stage feeding to the dairy cows 1/3 of the diet in meal, 1/3 in silage and 1/3 in grass. And that 1/3 in grass is declining day on day. And in a lot of cases, there are people who are feeding an additional feed, a digestible fibre, on top of the 6 kilos of ration in the parlour. And the intake of grass might be as low as 2, if not 3 kilos of dry matter, which is 1/6 of their total diet on a daily basis.
0: Well, that was the question I had in my mind, because I know everything is such a delicate balance, and we've got the three Fs constantly. It's fuel, fertilizer and fodder. In this particular case, we've got fodder and fuel, because fuel is not in a particularly good place. But this is literally the feeding of livestock. And you're saying it's eating very definitely now, eating into what would be stored for the winter.
2: Well, I suppose up to now, I would like to think, compared to 2018 that you mentioned there, and that year was started with a very wet spring, mm-hmm. a lot of fodder was either wasn't made or ate in the springtime. Right. I'd like to think that the fodder stocks in Kilkenny area are better this time around, but I do know there are farmers who are running out of feeding round bales. So a lot of farmers made it. We had very good growth there in the April-May period. So a lot of farmers took bales off the milking platform and on the beef side as well, surplus growth. And that's what people are feeding back. And I suppose where I started getting the worrying calls is when people start ringing me to say that the round bales of silage are now gone. And it looks like I'm going to open the silage pit, which is in itself a lot more work. And secondly, I suppose for most people, that's their security, that's their savings for the wintertime.
0: Well, that's your backup. Now, okay, you can argue it's a bit like having the battery charger in the car or the tractor or whatever it is. That's what it's there for. But there's a point at which you go, that's eaten into what I wanted to be comfortable I had, as opposed to I need to feed it to cattle now.
2: Well, look, we're still in mid-season. There's still a lot of milk to produce on dairy farms, a lot of beef, live weight gain and sheep live weight gain to be done. So I think, number one, the priority has to be at the moment to make sure animals are getting enough to eat on a daily basis. That's the first thing. And I suppose really what came up in the conversations today and yesterday in discussion group meetings was that people just to decide on what way they're going to feed, what they're going to feed, and just go ahead and feed it and try and keep the system as labour-friendly as you can and as simple as you can. But your choice of what you do might be dependent on things like, for example, have you got enough feed space to feed the animals? It might be down to obviously the stocking rate on the farm, and it might be down to simple things. Have you got some mechanical aids around the yard to help you? So there are people doing different things, but at the end of the day, they're all replacing a grass diet in reality with a couple of kilos of meal with what we have. Now, the plus side is animals, the modern genetic animal we have in the dairy side, which I'm really involved in, mm-hmm. they are responding to that feeding and they are milking quite well and delivering good yield.

0: milk solids. For example, the farmer today up in Johnstown, his production today is the same as was this day last year, but in output of milk and milk solids. I suppose the difference is, Martin, from a financial point of view, the approximate cost of feeding animals on a normal year at this time of year might be, for a dairy cow, €2.30 a day.
1: Right.
0: And today we calculated for the farmer, it's actually double that, €4.60.
1: Right.
0: But I suppose the plus is, as I keep going back to, is that we have to go look at the positives. And I suppose this thing is a mental strain on some farmers.
1: That's exactly the point I throw out to my clients
0: and I throw it out to people to help each other. Yep. And I suppose when I asked today the group at the end of the meeting, what was the take-home message? The first man said to me, well, I'm not the only one in this situation.
1: Well, that is a weird sort of a comfort. And it's funny, it came up last week. We did, if you like, Farmer Safety Week. We had Dr. John Cudahy in, who'd done this before with us. And he made the point. He said he comes from a farming background. He lives in an agricultural area. He can see and he can understand what that does. God, where am I going to find the money for that? Who am I going to get? Do I have to bring somebody in? And as you say, your feed costs are double what they were last year. That's an awful lot to take on. But the fact that there are other people out there, they might be able to just pick up the phone, have a chat with each other and say, well, what are you doing? How are you managing? That seems to me the way that conversation you're having with people. One of the advantages, I know people can hate Zoom calls and all the rest of it, but you're sitting around in real time talking to people about the actual problem, right, that you see out the kitchen window or wherever you have your computer.
0: Absolutely, Martin. So look, within our own organisation, we have discussion groups, which are very valuable. We have a lot of WhatsApp groups. Most people are clients of Chagas and Kilkenny and Carlo. Pick up the phone, talk to your neighbour, talk to your friend, see what's happening. And, you know, farmers are very good. They help each other out. Maybe there's no doubt in my mind there is surplus fodder on some farms out there,
1: right,
0: who maybe are holding on for now, but maybe they will sell, and maybe when the weather does come right, they will exchange back or barter arrangements. But I think, so number one to me is we have to feed the animal of the day and keep the lightweight gain going. I suppose the second thing that came across in the two groups was I actually got the farmers to actually work out a feed budget for the winter for the host farmer. So they went off and counted the bales and they measured the silage pit and do some basic sums. And first of all, see what your actual situation is first. Because sometimes we read headlines and next thing we think, oh God, it's all doom and gloom and that I don't have enough forage. But do you actually know? Have you gone out and walked and measured the pit, count the bales? And if you need help with your local advisor or local farmer or local whatever it may be, yeah, just to do the figures. But the figures are not complicated. And I suppose then the next thing from that is, if you decide that you're short, what is the action plan? And today, when we looked at the options for the farmer in question, one option that startled a lot of farmers when I did the quick sum is that if a farmer was to sell 10 cows on the 1st September because they're not in calf, they're lame, or they have high cell count, well, 10 cows eating 18 kilos of dry matter over 120 days, when you work it out, it's nearly the equivalent of 80 tonnes of silage.
1: Right.
0: When I did that calculation, people said, check that figure, that couldn't be right. So the livestock market is maybe there as a source of money at the time you might need it. And those animals that are high in cell count, not in calf, are lame. And particularly if the farm is heavily stocked and you're in a mine situation for fodder, I think people have to seriously consider, can they lighten the load now as the first step, and then look at other steps. So again, like tackling any problem in life, there's no one magic bullet for the winter fodder ahead. But the steps are, measure what you have, work out what you need, and then can you do some actions now at an early stage? Because if you come back to it and you say, okay, I won't sell the cows, the price is not good enough, there's a lot of milk to be produced maybe yet or not. But selling those cows on the 1st of December won't have the same effect to the year end because you're down to 31 days and the feed effect for the rest of the herd is minimised. So, like, obviously people are going to look at, can they source extra fodder on farms? Are they hoping that when the weather changes that they will make extra fodder? And it did happen. We met silage in 2018 in the month of October and bales in late September.
1: I actually remember that, yeah.
0: So there's no set margins anymore. And, you know, oftentimes we'd say, we'd see what photograph would make the front of the Irish Farmers Journal, and it could be a round baler on the 15th of October making silage.
1: Right.
0: Soil temperatures are high.
1: Yeah.
0: And I suppose when rainfall comes, as we've seen it, grass growth can take off. But at the moment, I suppose small things that farmers ask me is that, you know, there's no point in threading chemical fertiliser at the moment. There's too much of soil moisture deficit, as we've heard there. Mm. And we need growth rates to be above 35 kilos of dry matter per hectare per day to justify it. So the main thing that ground is missing at the moment is actual moisture.
1: Yeah.
0: But look, I think have a plan. get some help from your neighbours. Mm. Are you in a discussion group? Ring your child's advisor, ring your nutritionist, and just maybe gather the facts for your own farm rather than taking the narrative that it's happening to everyone.
1: Yeah. Well, look, it's human nature. And I know farmers, the nature of farming is you're depending on this and this might happen. What about this and what about that? But I think the common sense approach is like anything. It's like the old thing we were taught in school, how to eat an elephant. It's one slice at a time. Well, it's right now, what's in front of you? What have you got? How much have you got? How much is it going to cost you to do this? How much is it going to cost you to do that? As you say, but I can see how that would just take a little bit of the pressure or the stress off the situation. Because you can. I mean, and look, we're surrounded by things that we didn't have to the same extent 4 or 5 or 10 years ago. Like, there's Armageddon every corner. If you want to believe everything you read online, you're going to depress yourself at the best of times. Never mind when you know there's an issue with the weather and the weather is going to cause this effect. But I think your points are well made. And look, the simple thing is just talk to each other is really what you're saying. It could be your neighbour has the solution for a problem and you may be able to return the favour in a couple of months' time or next year or whatever. And that the two of you are sorted, you know, but it's like...
0: Absolutely. No man is, you know, the old saying, no man is an island and a problem shared is a problem halved. And there's no doubt at the moment, and I talk to farmers. And I suppose what I hear from farmers too, that first of all, they decide what they're going to do. They stick with the same thing every day. It becomes a routine. It is an extra chore. Other workers can be put on hands. Like normally it's time that your farmers will be doing regular maintenance work or maybe might even do building works. Right. But that's going to get pushed to one side, and rightly so.
1: Yeah.
0: And do what you can do in the day and try and keep the system as simple as you can, because we can overcomplicate diets at times and mixing this and mixing that. But look at what you have. What your facility is like. I mentioned earlier what your feed space is. Mm-hmm. And again, what are other farmers in the same situation doing? And we will get through it, because we got through a worse scenario in 2008 where we actually had to import alfalfa from outside the country.
1: Yeah.
0: So I don't think we're at that stage yet.
1: Yeah.
0: But that's where things are. So that's the two meetings today and yesterday were just two things. One, how are we feeding? What are the options? What's value for money? And then the second thing is, where are my yards winter feed? And put a plan in place and put that plan in place early.
1: Pat, great to chat with you. And like I say, you have the advantage of stepping away every so often. And you also have the advantage of research and the, as you say, what happened years ago and what happened. And it just takes the edge off what is a worrying time for people.
0: Absolutely. You great can't stuff. Be talking about it and exploring the options.
1: No, you
0: and haven't. Talk to your farming comrades. And Chagas, we're here to help as well.
1: Excellent. Thanks a million, Pat. Thanks for dropping by.
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1: I'm joined on the line now by Marion Mulhall from Chagask, and she's on to talk to me about an organic lamb finishing event from farm to fork that's happening on the 12th of August, which is next Wednesday as we record this, at 6:30. Marion, thanks for taking the call. You're busy, I imagine, getting prepped for all this.
10: Yeah, we surely are. We kind of have a little roadshow going on at the minute, Martin. So we had our first event yesterday up in Mayo in Mulranny, and we'll have this one next Wednesday, the 12th of August, and then just the day before that, there will be one on the 11th of August in Kenmare Mart as well.
1: Right. So it's part of an overall focus on the whole lamb and sheep area specifically.
10: Yeah, it is. And then I suppose the focus is coming from maybe a few issues, and we're, you know, maybe lots of people are familiar with, there is a leakage of lambs in the organic system that are not ending up going to the processors and to the factories and getting the premium organic price for a range of different reasons. And what these walks are trying to do is, I suppose, give people information on how you might finish lambs yourself, you know, the benefits of bringing the lamb the whole way to finishing, or if it's not for you to finish, that we can link up organic farmers to, you know, so that the producer, the store lamb person can link up them with a lamb finisher, and keeping the lamb then in the system, and that there is not leakage. Because I suppose, there's a huge increase in organic farmers in the last 4 or 5 years, and there's a lot of organic meat, so beef and lamb. But the next step is, we have the production there now, and the next step is to make sure that as much of that meat is reaching the consumer, and that is as an organic piece of meat rather than it leaking back into the conventional system.
1: Okay, so I mean, this is what you will call a premium product, and people are prepared, I think in the main in recent years, they're prepared to appreciate the difference in price and the costs, so they will pay for that bit extra. But it is kind of worrying to think that what they think is organic isn't actually finished the way they would expect, I think is what you're saying.
10: Yeah. I kind of feel it's a shame that the farmer does everything to the organic standards, and it is a premium item from a consumer's point of view. And it is just a pity then that, I suppose, due to different constraints, maybe just, you know, the connection of being able to finish, getting to know a farmer that maybe has, you know, like the tillage farmer that can sow cover crops, or farmers that have their own crops and their own feed produced on the farm, that they are in a better position maybe to finish these store lambs and keep them in the system.
1: Right.
10: Because, you know, and I suppose, as I said, you know, we had the farm walk yesterday in Mulroney in County Mayo. So from over here in the west of Ireland, a lot of those farmers, finishing them is tricky, you know, and but if they can link up then with farmers in a different part of the country where it makes sense, that's what we're trying to encourage and get that becoming more common rather than letting the lamb just go and leak away into the conventional system.
1: Right. And, you know, again, it seems on the face of it like an awful waste of time, because there's a more intensive process involved in organic farming. We're aware of that across the whole of farming. So I suppose the question then is, to what extent do you think, or what would you think would be the reason why it just ends up that way?
10: Yeah, so some of it can be very simple, is that just, I suppose, traditionally, farmers didn't always finish their lambs, and they just looked for a finishing farmer. And what maybe has happened now on the organic side is they're just not finding that organic finisher.
1: Nice.
10: There is a new EIP program, it's a 4-year program, started last year, called OBLIG. It's Organic Beef and Lamb Innovation Group. And what they're trying to do is develop the linkages between producers and finishers. They're linking them together. They're encouraging, say, the farmers, maybe tillage farmers, to finish these stores on cover crops, or other farmers over maybe in the better parts that have better land and are able to put in cover crops. But they're making these linkages. They're also helping as well with transport links. So at the minute, we don't have that many processors. The processors are, you know, in Wexford, we have in Navan, and we do have Keepak in Athleague as well. But we don't have the same range of processors. So for some producers, then there is that logistical problem about getting those lambs across the country. So that's another part of the Oblig EIP program, is that to set up these transport links as well, that it makes it more economical and efficient then to get them to the processors as well.
1: Right. And, you know, in what you're saying, you know, everything costs something. I mean, we know about the multiple Fs. I said the three Fs the other day and someone thought I was cursing. But things cost money.
10: Yes.
1: Fuel costs money. Transport costs money, in other words. What is it that... What changes would be needed for somebody who has no experience of doing that? And I suppose the question, the blindingly obvious question to the non-lamb farmer or the layperson is, what does finishing entail? What would need to be done? What would somebody need to consider if they want to get involved?
10: So first of all, I suppose you will have to have fencing adequate for the sheep enterprise. So that might be a little bit of a task for some farmers. However, I know, like around Carlow, Wexford, Wicklow, you know, Leash, like even Kilkenny, there's plenty of farmers around our part of the country that often buy in store lambs. So they would have these fencing in place already. But that would probably be the first and the biggest outlay, I suppose. But after that, then I think it's quite straightforward. And this is something that will be discussed at the farm walk, is the benefits and of putting in cover crops, catch crops over the winter, and finishing store lambs. And that is a very economical way of doing it. I suppose another economical way of doing it, and it will be something that Joe Nolan will have on display on his farm as well, is that he is sowing all of his own crops. And so he's completely self-sufficient with the crops he has. You know, and he's feeding back those oat grains to supplement the store lambs, along with then he'll have red clover grass swards that are suitable over the winter period to finish off those store lambs as well. Multi-species swards are another way of doing it. So, I mean, there are a few little techniques there and things that farmers can do, but they're not very overly, I suppose, onerous or difficult once you made a decision on it. I think lots of farmers will be well able to reach on it, and it could be something that would, you know, deliver another element to their farming enterprise and a kind of a diversification of sorts as well, you know.
1: Right. And of course, now, this is not just a farm walk. I mean, there's the latest research through yourselves, and there's an expert panel. So the challenges as well as the successes,
10: yeah.
1: Like on the face of it, listing, why wouldn't you, and all that sort of thing. That's easy for a person who's not involved in farming to make. But you're talking to people, and you'll be talking to people and seeing people who are in exactly the same situation, who made the decision, what they found, what worked, what didn't work, or more importantly, things you need to consider before you make that decision. So it may not be for everybody, but better to be informed. And that kind of thing. So if anybody wants to get further information, Marion, what's the best place? I presume the Chagas website.
10: The Chagas website, so www.chagas.ie/organic. And that will bring you into our organic page, and these farm walks will be there listed on it. So the farm walk, then, it's in Joe Nolan's in Fenna, County Carlow. I'll just call out the air code.
1: Yep.
10: It's R21CK66. Now, we'll have a signpost up as well. But go on to the Chagas website, onto the organic page, and you'll be able to find all the details there. And also just wanted to say as well that we will have organic lamb burgers and lamb steaks as a refreshment after the walk as well. And it's not just, I suppose, I'd like to encourage non-organic farmers to come also, because we will have a live grafting demonstration there with the factory and with Joe, the farmer himself. You know, just getting your eye out onto those lambs, and are they ready, are they not, do they need a little bit more fleshing out? You know, that's something that I think every farmer could learn from, or is, you know, and will benefit them. And also, you know, a little bit on doing your own financial analysis. Everybody's system is different, you know, your costs, whether you have your own feed or whether you're buying in your feed. So there is a, we'll just run through a little bit on how every farmer themselves can look at the costs and the financials on the evening as well.
1: Excellent. Marianne, thanks very much for taking the time. I know you're in between a load of stuff and it's that time of the year, so you're busy on so many things, but we'll put the details up on the website. And thanks very much for taking the time to talk to us on the Farm Show this evening.
10: Thank you, Mark.
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1: Now, coming up at the weekend, the second Sunday in August is Ireland's premier show, the Tullamore Show. It's a national livestock show with FBD. And it's happening this weekend. And I happen to have the chairman of the show on the line, John Keener. Good afternoon, John. How are you? Or good evening, rather.
17: Good evening to all your listeners.
1: Although I'm just thinking now, you probably don't know what day it is.
17: Now you said it. I wish it was Sunday evening.
1: I was just going to say, I bet you wish it was Monday morning.
17: We're trying to get
1: John Donoghue as well, but John, I can't get him. But I'd say like at this time of the year, with a couple of days to go before an event such as yours, I imagine your time is not your own anyway.
17: No, absolutely. I suppose the week gone by for most of the people that's running sections at Tullamore Show, they give the full week to it. And I suppose the fact that I'm chairman of the Tullamore Show, I have been here for the past 3 weeks on and off, and I suppose the past 2 weeks consistently here. So look, it's a massive event, but it's something we take pride in here in Offaly, the Tullamore FBD National Livestock Show.
1: Sure, and it's running a few years now at this stage. It's not like this just started, so you've a long history, but that doesn't mean that you just keep doing the same things over and over again.
17: No, sure. Look, it evolves the whole time. I suppose the people that started the show back in 1991 never envisioned to see it grown to the size it has grown. And look, we had a few hiccups along the way. I suppose we got washed out in 07 and 08, and that meant us move to the Butterfield Estate at that stage. And then COVID hit us in 20 and 21. But look, it's bigger and better. And I suppose, you know, it is the National Livestock Show. FBD National Livestock Show. So, like, it attracts the best of the best of cattle, you know, in the country to come to us. And all with that, then, will bring everything else that comes with shows on the day, whether it's indoors or whether it's trading machinery. So that's right. It's absolutely brilliant, you know.
1: Well, we've been listening to Pat Moyle from Chagask and to Marianne Wall-Hall talking about, you know, advice. And it comes back to one simple thing. We're all dependent on the weather to one degree or another. And, you know, people might be anxious to go, but because of weather, they can't make it because they've things to do, or you guys might find yourselves, you know, knee deep in water in places you hoped you wouldn't. So, look, that's always there, but it hasn't stopped you up to now.
17: No, look, where we are on the Butterfield Estate is an extremely dry site. And I suppose at the moment, the big challenge is, you know, it's a working farm, it's a working dairy farm. And just talking to the landowner, he hands over 100 acres to us back there, I suppose, from the last month. And we have it all taken over at the moment, plus parking. But the grass is just, we could do with rain very badly. But sure. As he says to me last week, wait till after the show.
1: Well, that's true, because you see it, or you hear a lot about it in terms of the use of GAA pitches or Croke Park or whatever, and the damage that's done if a non-sporting event and all this sort of thing. In a weird sort of a way, somebody said it to me the other day, at least there won't be much damage after the event. The damage is kind of done now at the moment.
17: Yes, we'd always find, I suppose, on sites like this, it's the damage leading up to the show, getting in all the heavy equipment, all the footfall of traffic and all like that. On the day, it wouldn't really matter what conditions it's like, but for the people walking around, naturally enough, they like it dry, you know.
1: Sure. Now, what's different? What are you looking forward to above and beyond what people would expect? I mean, it's massive. As you say, it's a livestock show, so across the whole range of equipment, of you know, the byproducts and all the lovely stalls that you get, and never mind all of that, great food.
17: Yeah, no, absolutely. I suppose number one, it is the National FBD National Livestock Show. So the quality of cattle on show on the day is exceptional, and of sheep. We have up to over 1,000 sheep as well. You know, horses, but all the food villages and all that is you know, it's unbelievable to see them being set up, and that's the only time I get to see them, is because on the day, naturally enough, there's so much other stuff going on. Myself and our show secretary, Chelsea Cox MacDonald, we're going around with the likes of ministers or things like that, and photographic and openings and stuff like that. We don't get to see any of it, but we certainly see every stake being driven up for the last 3 weeks or a month.
1: Well, that was going to be a question, because I often hear from people, do you get to see anything yourself? And more often than not, you say, you're off doing other things. Do you get in at like an hour before everybody else comes in and get a chance to run around? Or I think you've just kind of answered my question. You could have a minister, or, well, there could be European leaders and farming people as well this year, I presume.
17: That's right, yeah. No, I suppose, look, I try to be on site before 5 o'clock in the morning, and livestock starts coming in at that stage, and it gets busy, and I suppose that's where I started, as the thing goes, to cut me teeth in it here. I was brought in from a livestock point of view, helping out, and I still come in at that time. I do, the morning does me long passing. Well, I found it a long morning last year for the simple reason that, one thing, I don't like suits, and I was going around in a suit last year. So it's just one of these things, I suppose. When you're doing what you're doing, you have to do it.
1: You have to look the part as well.
17: Yeah, You do. You have to look the part as well.
1: Now,
17: yeah.
1: By coincidence, at this time, typically of a Thursday evening on the farm show, George Candor arrives in to give the Mart report, but he's also very heavily involved. He's on the line staying with you, so you may say your hellos now because you mightn't get to see to talk on Sunday.
11: Hi, John. Of course, and the great work you and Chelsea are doing up there at Tullamore. I'm involved, as you know, John, in the commercial sector, and that was a love child of Michael Dolan, who is now, I think, he's gone to the Sustainable Village. I think Caleb is there this year. But that just shows you the growth of it. There's an absolute massive crowd that accumulates around the commercial sector, as you know yourself, John.
17: Oh, absolutely. Absolutely, yeah. And I say, George, you have seen it over the years. The quality cattle is just getting exceptionally there the whole time coming in. And I suppose the other thing about it is, you know, you talk about farming, you know, being dying out. You see the amount of young people and the enthusiastic that they do for the sector. It's great.
11: Yeah, John, we want everyone to go on Sunday. It's a great place to be. You'll be there. Chelsea will be there. So will 120 and maybe thousands of committee members, plus myself. It's worth going to, John, isn't it?
17: Yeah, yeah.
11: Tullamore on Sunday.
1: Great stuff.
17: Tullamore, the 9th of August, and look at everyone is welcome. I'm sure I'll be. I won't be the only one in the suit. But if I ignore people that I know, forgive me, because there'll be so much going on in my head other than that.
1: I'm sure they will, John. Listen, thanks very much, and very best of luck.
17: Just to say, naturally enough, any show, thank the landowners. We have the Taoiseach coming to speak, but the Minister for Agriculture, Martin Hayden, is going to open the show.
1: Great. Okay, you'll be busy no matter what happens, and you'll have George as backup if anything goes wrong.
17: I'm looking forward to meeting George.
11: Right, John, God bless.
1: Great stuff. Thank you very much, John. Take care and the very best to look at the weekend.
17: Thank you.
1: Now, that was John Keane, who's the chair of the Tullamore Show. On a couple of occasions, we said when it was going to happen. Now, he gave a date. And he gave the second or the fifth or the fourth. It's always the same week, but this weekend is different. So if you want to win two tickets and you have to be able to collect them, I just need to know the date of the Tullamore show that's happening this weekend. Couldn't be simpler. Here's Eric.
18: Smaller sale today in Tullow with just over 2,000 sheep on offer on the trade. Looking to them heavier lambs there today. Those 50 kilo pluses there were struggling to hit 200 euro. Majority of them there selling me in the mid 190s. One or two lots there over 200 there, but overall something easier than what we've seen in previous weeks. Over then to the factory lambs, those 46 to 48, 49 kilos there, the mid 170s there into the early 180s. Brisk trade there for the fleshier type ones and then weight brackets, but if they're lacking flesh, certainly not as in demand as we would have seen in previous weeks. Over then to the store trade here, those forward stores, those 39 to 43, 44 kilos, approximately 104.5 up to 115 with the weight, depending on type and quality, and maybe some Yolam Continental types there pushing into the higher weight price bracket. With the lighter stores there, roughly around 100 euros, maybe some more crossbred type sheep there from 85 to 90 euro with the weight. Over to the cash joes here, no great change here. The heavy joes there selling up to a top call there of 310 euro today, with lots of yos there pushing around the 270 to 285 a kilo mark, and the store yo they're selling from 240 to 270 depending on age, type and quality. In the brood ring there, hoggett joes up to 350 euro, with the majority of the hoggett selling between 270 and 310. Thank you.
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1: George,
11: Yes, indeed, Martin. Well, today in Kilkenny's small sale, 410 on offer. Numbers remain in small, plus, but on the plus side, forward store bullocks and beef bullocks, a little bit easier to sell than last week, maybe a few more customers around. Now, many farmers are still waiting for rain, as you know, and that's preventing the lack of grass also. I heard Pat Moylan earlier when you were talking to him, and I just mentioned the cull cow. The Frisian cull cow is 150 to 320 per kilo, or from 280 to 380 per kilo. And just on the cull cows, there's a lot of people wondering about the new criteria. The new criteria does not apply to the sellers. It's to the buyers that it applies to. So if your cow is tested within a year period, you're free to go and sell in the mart or the factory if you want. That's up to you. But 600 kilo plus folks today in Kilkenny, 324 to 425 per kilo, 2,100 to 2,960 per head. The 500 to 600 kilo bullock from €3 to 450 per kilo, 1,500 euro, 2,560 per head, with the 400 to 500 kilo bullock there from 320 to €5 per kilo, or 1,280 to 2,440 per head. Under 400 kilo. Now, the selection wasn't great here. The quality wasn't brilliant, but they still made from €3 to 422 per kilo, or from €800 to 1,450 per head. I mentioned the Frisian cull cows, and a complete clearance in the cow sector today. Frisian cull cows from 150 to 320 per kilo, with the continentals from 280 to 380 per kilo. In the beef heifer section, price range here from 320 to a top call there of 395 per kilo. That's 1,560 to 2,800 euro per head. Four store type from €3 to 416 per kilo, 1,400 euro to 2,020 per head. And the lighter type from 310 to 420 per kilo. That's 1,060 to 1,280 per head. I suppose to sum up, a good solid tray for the beef bullock. Heifer's a little bit disappointing. Again, the forward store bullocks sold very well, but there were some absolutely great cattle in that sector. Now, we had our sheep sale on Tuesday due to the bank holiday. Factory land's a bit disappointing, 150 to 165 per head, with the butcher and wholesale from 178 to 205 per head. And the calves choose the best of the lot, 160 to 310 per head. And talking of sheep, we have our special breeding ewe sale on the 17th of August, and entries still being taken for that. On the 20th of August, that's a Thursday, we have a special suckler sale. If you have entries, get in touch with the mart. And don't forget, the biggest ram sale in Ireland will be held in Kilkenny on the 22nd of August. And for some people, that will clash with Piltown Show. But it's a Sheep Ireland sale. There's over 550 rams on offer. And if you want a ram, that's the place to be, Kilkenny Mart, on the 22nd of August. Last weekend, I was in Roscrea selling Suffolk on Saturday. I was in Inistig on Sunday. And Monday, I was in Tinnahealy. And all the people in Wicklow that listen to this farm show, hello, folks. You say, shout out, give a shout out. Well, you were being very, very kind in Tinnahealy, and a great place to be last Sunday. And everyone in great mood. There was a talk of a bit of rain, but I'm not sure how much came.
1: Well, you may have heard Alan. He was saying, yeah, there's plenty of rain, but when you look at it on a map, it's oh, great, it's coming. And then it disperses and goes to the northwest.
11: Yeah,
1: and doesn't
11: true.
1: Come over here. So
11: No, we need it down here.
1: We need it down here.
11: A special fundraiser for Loughlin Gaels GA Club, right, on the 21st of the dog night on the 21st of August. That's a Friday night. So all in all, loads happening around the country. Okay. And as I said, it's good to see a little bit of a lift in the forward sow bullock, at least this week.
1: So there is some good news. Now,
11: yes,
1: while I think of it, we have a winner. A very simple question, but we had to have some sort of a question. The 9th is the date of the Tullamore Show. It's the second Sunday in August. And John Costigan from on the Goran Road in Paulstown, tickets are there for you. You must collect them. They're physical tickets.
11: Well, John is in Paulstown, so the presumption
1: hopefully
11: is he's heading in Tullamore direction. He could come by the studio here.
1: Well, he has to come in when there's somebody here, George, so that if you can arrange for somebody to come in tomorrow, we've all your details and all your numbers. But George, I mean, just to come back to the point that you were making, and it's been the theme of the show, I suppose, the weather is not good, but there are options for people. This is the point that was coming out from Pat Moylan, and maybe selling is one option, not the only.
11: Well, yes, it's true. You know, there are a lot of people who sell cows that have milk and all in all. But as I said, there's a misconception out there that there's restrictions selling cull cows. There's not. Mm-hmm. If they're tested within a year, you're free to go. And that market isn't too bad at all, considering the way the other markets have gone.
1: Right.
11: Yeah.
1: And the other thing, I suppose, is like anything else. I mean, I presume that it's the single biggest thing that people are talking about.
11: Oh, yeah, the weather is there. It's grass growth, no grass growth. Yeah. We need rain. Let's face it, we probably will get enough of it eventually, but at the moment, we definitely need it.
1: Right.
11: Well, and not on Sunday, not on Sunday.
1: Well, I was going to say, yeah, see, this is it. We want to be selective. We want rain during the night so the days are dry, and we want it on a Sunday, but not on a Saturday.
11: Exactly.
1: But some things, as a fellas, and not just farmers who want the rain to suit themselves. But anyway, thanks very much, George. As always, thanks to everybody who joined us this evening. Thanks to Pat Moylan, to Marion Mullahall, John Keener from the Tullamore Show, and to Eric for his report. As we say always, farm well, farm safely. And we'll talk to you next week. Good night and goodbye.

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start to the Lake Country. I love that song. It's Charlie Lansbury and Shine Your Light. How are you? How's your week been and how's the weekend going? Weather-wise, we're being spoiled and 18 to 25 today. And of course, it's been a great week weather-wise. Not a drop of rain. And if you want a drop of rain, you're more than welcome to my drop of it as well. It is the Lake Country here on KCLR with me, James Lakes, between now and 11 o'clock, playing all of your favourites. And as always, if there's anything you'd like to hear, get your text in fairly quickly, because normally the old playlist fills up within the first 15 or 20 minutes. So if there's something in particular that you would like to hear on the Lake Country this morning, give us a shout. You know what to do. The number is handy enough. It's 083-306-9696. You can use that to either text or WhatsApp.

There she is, Dolly Parton, working 9 to 5. Good morning, James. Welcome back. Paul did a great job last Sunday. We can't be telling them that, of course. Please say hi to all in Mullinavat, Kilmacow, Thomastown, Glenmore, Ballyhale, and all in hospital at this time as well. That's from Bridget in Mullinavat. Yeah, Paul, he did a super job last Sunday morning, and thanks to him for filling in for me. Would you believe it if I told you I actually hadn't time to work last Sunday morning? Talk about busy weekend. It was absolutely hectic. Something on Saturday, then on Sunday we had a big music festival in the local in Bagnallstown. I was emceeing that from 3 o'clock right through until about 1 in the morning, and then Monday I was gone again. Anyway, that's just my moan over and done with for now. But yeah, Paul, absolutely superb as always. Now let's say hello to Sinead McDonough and all of the family in Carraro in Galway. Your aunties Frances, Liz, and your cousin Laura, they're in Mooncoyne, and they love you and miss you, and they asked me to say hi to you on this Sunday morning. James, could you please say hi to Patsy and Margie and Tom and Betty, Nora over the road, Tom in Thomastown, Tom in Garran, Robert is in Ferrybank, Mary Chubb, who's in Brentwood, who's enjoying the hot weather, and of course, on the top road, the one and only Biddy. Hello, Biddy, darling, how are you? Mary, always lovely to hear from you on a Sunday morning. Thank you so much. The best nanny in the whole world is Mary Curran in Connolly Street, your grandson Jack, on to me to say hi to you. Noah, Jacob and Sophie, hi you guys, how are you? I called Sophie the wrong name the other day. It was coming out a little, and there she was, and she said, hiya, James, and I said, how are you, Amelia? Because I was thinking of your mammy, you see. But anyway, I did correct it fairly quickly. So good morning to you. How are you? And thanks to the Comer grandparents for getting in touch. Good morning, James. The Monday Club, please, for Tom and Tullerone. And thanks to Paul for last week. We'll do that for you. Yes, we'll get there. But in the meantime, I fancy a little bit of music on the trumpet. From the man with the golden trumpet all the way from Galway, Johnny Carroll. Oh, my papa. On the Lake Country on KCLR.

How about that? Johnny Carroll and Oh My Papa. What a set of lungs, eh? And I got there before you, Eileen Fallon. How are you, darling? She says, good morning, James. As always, you make my Sundays. Any chance of Mr. Shiny Shoes? Johnny Carroll. Well, there you go, Eileen. Both of us thinking on the same wavelength at the same time this morning. Good morning to you, James. Could you please play that song? I don't think I have it, but anyway, for my partner, Mary Murphy and Jim Holden in Callan, and Johnny Murphy and family there in Kilkenny. It's from Paul Curtis in Callan. Good man, Paul. Thank you so much. Good morning, James. Dreams of London. Please, from my mammy, Margaret Dargan in Callan, with lots and lots of love from her daughter, Pauline. Thank you very much, James. You let me go root for that one, but in the meantime, we'll stay in Galway. And it's David James, the girl from Connemara.

0: from Connemara. Could you please say hi to Nicole and Brendan? They're on the way to the Tullamore Show, a great spot. And if you could please, James, play Jimmy Buckley or Michael English. We'll do that for you in just a second. But Nicole and Brendan, have a lovely, lovely day at the Tullamore Show. Always a great gig. Always a super, super day. Right, I have a €30 lunch voucher up for grabs for the Kilford Arms Hotel or the Glendine Inn Bar and Restaurant here in Kilkenny. If it's your first time tuning into the Lake Country, you should be ashamed of yourself, but anyway, we will accept you in as always. But what I do every Sunday morning is I take a well-known country song, I clip the first 5 seconds off of it, and it's your job to think and to tell me what that song is in full. Isn't that simple enough? Yes. If you get it right, we pop you in the draw drum, and at 10:45, I'll pick a winner and give away that €30 lunch voucher for either the Kilford Arms Hotel or the Glendine Inn Bar and Restaurant here in Kilkenny. Two beautiful spots for grub. Oh, absolutely gorgeous. That's the clip. What's the song?
1: The Lake Country on KCLR. 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

Thomas Maguire is requested in Dreams of London. Teresa, I'll see if I have that song. It's a good song, actually. Joe Walsh, Mullen of At, Mike Sork, Ballylinan, Mal Dunn. You're spot on, Marie, or Mary Leahy. And Delaney and Galmoy, spot on. Lorraine Hennessy, how are you? Aileen Whitty, there's no codding you this morning. Bernie Coleman in Clonroach, all of you with the right answer. Sumpty Keely, yes, you're spot on. Mervyn Ager, you only had to listen to it once this morning. Fair play to you. But you're wrong. I'm joking. I'm joking. Christina Stapleton Haw, spot on. Jane Power in Piltown. Peggy Power, yeah, you have it as well. Margaret Thornton, spot on. Roger Kiley Carrigan, sure. Mary Hayden in Goresbridge. Hello, Mary. How are you? Catherine, could you please play He Stopped Loving Her Today by Ray Lynham? I love his version of that. Yeah. And Tom in Comer. All of you gone into the drawdrum. You're flying it. Fair play to you. Well done indeed. Let's see. Yeah, I have some more requests to get through. Could you please say hi to Sarah Gordon? Hello, Sarah. How are you? Ruth Groth here. Hiya, Ruth. John and Sheila Byrne and Margaret Minchin. Good morning to you, folks. How are you? Vera Lomax, sending in those wishes for you all. And she says, welcome back, James. Thank you, Vera. Do you know when sometimes you can see someone from a distance? I was turning down in Bagnallstown the other day, I think it was Tuesday, and I saw Vera Lomax at the end of the street looking absolutely radiant in blue. Oh, I'm not kidding you. And I spotted her the minute I turned, nearly a mile away from me. That'll tell you now the effect that she had on me in her blue. I was tossing and turning all night. Morning, Vera.

Alistair Fingleton, the singing mechanic from Castle Dermot in County Kildare, and tossing and turning on the Lake Country here on KCLR. And I want to tell you that Alistair will be playing. If you haven't seen him live on stage yet, you're missing out, because what an entertainer, what a musician, great, great guy in fairness. And he will be playing at a fundraising dance in aid of Annette Foley. Sad, sad story. It's on Friday, 21st of August at 9 o'clock in the Dolman Hotel in Carlow. He'll be joined on the night by Adrian Ryan. The two of them are performing the show. Tickets are only €10. And I mean, like, from 9 o'clock at night until closing time. To have two lads, such talent, Adrian Ryan and Alistair Fingleton, and dancing for a few hours. It's great value, in fairness. And it's all, as I said, in aid of Annette Foley. Annette has incurable cancer. God bless her. And sad story, sad story. So come together, support Annette and her family on Friday, 21st of August, the Woodford Dolman Hotel. Only a tenner to get in. Adrian Ryan and Alistair Fingleton. And I promise you, it's going to be an exceptional night. That was Alistair. This is Adrian. It's his recent release. It's called The Last Thing on My Mind.

0: Great version of that song. Adrian Ryan and The Last Thing on My Mind. Could you please wish Donny Riley? Hello, Donny, how are you? Very happy birthday today. And is the answer yes, it is. And that's Melanie Riley in Ballyoliver in Rathvilly. Thank you, Melanie. You're spot on. Yeah, we've just done that. fair play, Sandra. Thanks a million. Good morning to the nurses on the Nor Ward, Anne-Marie and Lisa and Paddy. Looked after me well, and all the staff nurses in Vincent's. And that's from Jim. Good man, Jim. It's always great to give them a bit of praise because they're wonderful. Wonderful people, to be fair, and we always say that here in the Lake Country. Bridget Lannan in Thomastown. You're in the Drawdrum as well as being in Thomastown. And Moira Martin in Urlingford, spot on. Thomas MacDonald in Mullinavat. Good man, Thomas. How are you? Bridget Keeley. Hello, Bridget. How are you? Lovely to hear from you. You're spot on. And Dolores Gleason. Hello, Dolores. How are you? She said, great music, James. Waltzing around the kitchen. That's what I love to hear. John has probably given out saying, if that lad plays that kind of music and makes me dance around the kitchen. But anyway, John, put up with it. Good morning, Dolores. How are you? Una Dunn in Ross Gray. Yeah, how are you? Spot on. Anne Dunhu in a thigh. Mary Gorman, Ballyfin in Port Leash. Val Power in Waterford. Hi, Val. Anne O'Keefe, Castle Comer. Kathleen Burns, Cretty Yard. Patsy Dowling, also with the right answer. Harrier in Abbey Leaks. I have to take a little pause sometimes because I almost read out the answer. Mags MacDonald, hello Mags, how are you? Mags Kennedy in Castle Comer. Mary O'Rourke, Tuller Road in Carlow. And Connor, who's in Cove. Hiya Connor, how are you? Lovely, lovely part of the world. And you'd love to hear something by Patrick Feeney. We can do that for you. No problem at all. €30 lunch voucher up for grabs for the Kilford Arms Hotel or the Glendine Inn Bar and Restaurant in Kilkenny. If you'd like to get your hands on that. The grub is good, and if you had £30 to go along with it, sure, it would be absolutely superb. So to get your hands on that, all you have to do is tell me what this song is in full.
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There she is, Olivia Douglas, and you don't get a second chance to make a first impression. Great song. Would you please send best wishes to my mum, who's in Kilkenny Hospital? Kathleen O'Neill is her name. Hiya, Kathleen. How are you? I hope you're out there soon and you make a full and speedy recovery. It comes from Noel O'Neill. Good man, Noel. Thanks for getting in touch. You also have the right answer, of course, to the clip. Mary Nolan in Rivercourt in Goresbridge. Hiya, Mary. You're spot on. Eamon Cahill in Huggenstown. And Patricia Burke, Oak Tree Court in Burris. Hiya, Patricia. Yeah, you've the right answer. Pauline Hartley. Hiya, Pauline. That's the wrong answer, but you will get it. I know you will. Jim Riley in Bennett's Bridge, you're spot on as well. Here's Matt Levy. Great song. It's called Who Left the Door to Heaven Open? On the Lake Country on KCLR.

door to heaven open. Vera Lomax, Sheila Hosey and Chatsworth and Sarah Gordon. Good morning to you all. John and Sheila Byrne, on to me to say hi to you. Thomas Whelan, you're in the draw, drum of the right answer. Happy anniversary to Anya and Daniel Brennan there in Castlecomer. It's from John and their granddaughter, Saoirse, as well. Could you please play Margot, Shuni Cramsey and Margot and Paddy Tracy, and that's for Kathleen. Hiya, Kathleen, how are you? Nigel Whitford, good morning to you, sir. How are you? Nigel had just sent me a little video on WhatsApp. They're off with the steam engine, himself and the boys, and Dylan Ray. I'll tell you now, Dylan, I'm going to tell you something for nothing now. I saw a rabbit the other day with myxomatosis, and he looked better than you. But anyway, it's a sure sign you're at a great night. You're a little bit like the Dukes of Hazzard, the good old boys. Good morning, lads.

0: The Dukes of Hazzard, Waylon Jennings on the Lake Country here on KCLR. Jimmy Doyle, good morning to you, Jimmy. How are you? Jimmy is up in Ballymoyle. We're close enough to it anyway. And daughter Abigail and her partner Dean, good morning to you folks. How are you? I'm told that you have the rashers and sausages flying it in the kitchen. But I bet you Jimmy had to go down to the shop for him, Abigail. Did you not go down to the shop and give your father one morning off, in fairness? Like, I know you're cooking them, but that only takes 2 or 3 minutes. But make sure that you don't burn them. He hates burnt sausages. He was telling me once before, he said she destroyed them. But anyway, fair play to you, Abigail. €30 lunch voucher up for grabs for the Kilford Arms Hotel or the Glendine Inn Bar and Restaurant. To get your name into the draw drum and be in with a chance to win that €30 lunch voucher, just tell me what this song is in full.
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0: Yes, you're right. I didn't play the clip. I actually pressed the wrong button. What's this song in full?
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0: 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If you want to get yourself in the draw drum, just tell me what that song was.

your blue. Sarah Eyre, Ned Fitzpatrick, both of you with the right answer. Pat Murta, sorry, Pat, you're in Coon, spot on. Could I wish Pat and Noreen Malone from Ballyhale a happy 42nd wedding anniversary and a happy 30th birthday to my brother Paddy Malone? And could you play Plough On Paddy, please, from their daughter and sister, Noreen Malone and the kids? Thank you. Absolutely. I'll play those for you and enjoy all the celebrations. Melody Williams in Jenkinstown, you're spot on. Chrissy Walsh in Stonyford, you've the right answer as well. Jimmy Ruth in Abbey Leaks. The Abbey Leaks people getting it right, of course, apart from Seamus Cranny and Catherine Boogie, who have been on with the wrong answer. But anyway, good morning to you. You'll get it between now and 10:45. Seamus Flanagan, Port Arlington. Spot on. Margaret Murphy in Rathdowney in Leash. Linda in Bagnallstown. Mort Carroll in Stradbally. Margaret Cummins, Bally Brack. Helen Brennan, Gary Duff in Paulstown. And Shawnee Byrne in Tankardstown. You're all flying. Here's Big Tom, it's 4 Country Roads.

0: Big Tom and Four Country Roads on the Lake Country here on KCLR. The news at 9 is coming up next. I will talk to you after 9 o'clock.
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6: It's 9 o'clock. Good morning, I'm Ellen Butler. Daniel Kinahan is set to return to Ireland for the first time in more than a decade today, following his extradition from Dubai. The Irish government jet carrying a Garda escort team arrived in the United Arab Emirates last night as preparations continue for his return. Tina Gates has more.
7: The government's new Dassault Falcon 6X jet departed Baldonnell yesterday morning and landed in Dubai shortly after 7 o'clock Irish time last night. It's expected to return to Ireland later today with the alleged leader of the Kinahan cartel on board after he lost his final appeal against extradition. The 49-year-old is expected to be formally arrested on arrival before appearing before the Special Criminal Court in Dublin, where he's expected to face charges alleging he directed the activities of an organised crime group. A major security operation involving Gardaí, the Defence Forces and the Irish Prison Service has been put in place for his return.
6: It's been a bad weekend on the roads. 7 people have been injured in 2 serious crashes in counties Donegal and Kildare. Clean O'Dwyer reports.
8: 2 cars collided on the R406 at Barberstown in Strafford at around 2:15 yesterday afternoon. 3 people in one of the cars were taken to separate hospitals. A teenage boy and a teenage girl in their late teens were brought to Tallaght University Hospital. A man in his 20s driving the car was taken to Connolly Hospital, Blanchardstown. The driver of the second car, a woman in her 50s, is also being treated in Tallaght University Hospital this morning. Separately in County Donegal, 3 people were injured in a 3-car crash in Lissacolly on the N3 Ballyshannon to Baleek Road, 5 minutes before the other crash. A woman in her 20s was airlifted to Sligo University Hospital for treatment of her injuries.
6: The Food Safety Authority of Ireland has recalled more than 40 Baxter and Green products containing sesame seeds due to the presence of salmonella. The recall includes pre-packed sandwiches, salads and dinners, as well as a number of salad bar products. Retailers have been told to remove the items from sale and consumers are advised not to eat the affected batches. More than 20,000 people in Canada have been forced to flee their homes due to fast-moving wildfires. The western province of British Columbia has declared a state of emergency with the worst-hit area near Lake Okanagan in the southwest. Canadian Prime Minister Mark Carney says the federal government stands ready to support. Italians arriving at Spanish airports are facing random police checks. It's after Madrid announced a month's worth of border controls on travellers in a tit-for-tat move. Their feud is escalating after the sudden arrival of 72,000 migrants from Morocco at Spain's North African territory of Ceuta recently. Professor of International Politics at UCD, Scott Lucas, says the migration row is being used in far-right propaganda in the United States.
9: Back in December, the Trump administration adopted a national security strategy which said that Europe is being overrun, that Europe's civilization is in decline because it's being overrun. They didn't exactly say non-whites, but you knew what they were talking about. and we have to support European national movements, by which they meant hard right parties. So there is a Trump propaganda campaign to exploit stuff like this.
6: And finally for now, sports fans are being urged to get behind Ireland's finest camogie players today. Three titles will be decided at Croke Park later. Armagh and Cavan meet in the All-Ireland Junior Camogie Championship final. Antrim and Laois clash in the intermediate decider. And Cork and Galway will battle it out for the senior title at 4:15. The Camogie Association President Brian Malloy is hoping for a big turnout.
10: 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We know participation in sport increases the capability of women in senior positions in the organisation. So we want corporates to tell their employees, it's a great day for a group of workmates. Be part of it and show your support for women who are putting a huge effort in.
6: And that's your news update at 9:04.
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0: Here's how your Sunday looks weather-wise. Mostly cloudy to start today with some patchy light rain and drizzle in places. Mainly dry further south with warm sunny spells, and further rain and drizzle will spread from the northwest this afternoon and evening, but much of the south will remain dry. Temperatures today, Sunday, 18 to 25 degrees Celsius.
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2: 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We know.

and The Lodger. Before that, Lisa McHugh and Hillbilly Girl, bringing us into our number two of the Lake Country. Pauline Harding in Jenkinstown, you're spot on. How are you, Pauline? You've the right answer. Mary Clark in Thomastown, also with the right answer. Margot Kovar in Lochboy. Martin Farrell in Ashbourne, County Meath. Hiya, Martin. Mary Lennon in the Millrace in Carlow, spot on as well. Mary O'Rourke, Castle Dermot Road in Tullow. Tommy B. Good man, Tommy. How are you? You've the right answer as well. Mary Shannon in Duckett's Grove, a lovely part of the world. And I have skipped over and missed a few of these. Brendan Duke. Hiya, Brendan. You're in the Curra and you're also in the Drawdrum. You're spot on. Hi to Lil and Roy. They're in Tullamore. They're on holidays in Wexford at the moment, a grand part of the world. And it's from Kenneth and looking for a Michael English song. Yes, Michael is on the way. Very

song from one of the finest singers in the country, the lovely Louise Morrissey, and You'll Be Mine. Madeline Lawless in a Thai. How are you, Madeline? You're spot on. Please wish Liam Nolan from Coppenham a very happy birthday today from Patty and Paddy. Liam, have a lovely, lovely birthday. You're popular. A request for Liam Nolan, Coppenham. Ruby by Kenny Rogers. His birthday is today. Hope he will have a great day from sister-in-law Mary. And Mary is in Gorsebridge. Liam, have a good one. We'll find that song for you. Robert Dunn, Castle Dermot. You're in the Drawdrum. Betty Power in Clonard Cross in Wexford. Spot on. Bridget Cronin, Mullen of Vat. Marie or Mary Fagan in Mullingar. Hello, Mary. How are you? Mary Cole. Ah, hello, Mary. You're in Tullow. How are you, darling? Lovely to hear from you as always. We need a coffee soon to catch up as well, by the way. Wish Patsy Gagan in London a happy birthday. Hiya, Patsy. How are you? Listens to KCLR all of the time on a Sunday morning only, of course. And that's from Angela. Thank you, Angela. And Patsy, have a lovely, lovely birthday. Good morning, James. Welcome back. Hope all is well. You've the right answer. CJ Kavanagh, Milltown, Gary Hill, listening in while having the breakfast. I hope it's a lovely breakfast. I hope it's not that old porridgey stuff or anything like that. Sunday morning, a rasher of sausage, black and white pudding and an egg. Now, there you go. Breda Ford, you're spot on. You're in the Drawdrum as well. This one was requested in the first hour. Only getting around to it now. It's Ray Lynham. And he stopped loving her today.

Great version of that song from Ray Lynham. Of course, it was an original George Jones song, but Ray does it great justice as well. Mary Cody was on. Hello, Madge. How are you? And she says, would you please say hi to our two grandsons, Charlie and Teddy, who's having a sleepover with Nanny Madge. I call her Madge, but she's Nanny Mary Cody to you down in Wexford. Hello, Mary. How are you? And good morning to the grandsons as well. Make sure she cooks you a lovely, lovely breakfast and make sure she doesn't burn it, which is most important. And Catherine was on. Nah, James, thank you for playing Ray. I didn't forget. It just took me a little while to get around to it. Eilish O'Neill and Ballinkillen, how are you? You're in the draw room. You're spot on. Natalie O'Neill, you also have the right answer as well. There's no cotton news this morning. Sure there's not. Not at all. Here's Robert. Thanks. Oh, thanks a lot.

0: Oh, great song, Robert Mazzell, and thanks a lot. Happy Sunday to you and all from the St. Mary's Art and Craft Collective, who are once again exhibiting in the Presentation Primary School. 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With customer parking outside the door, everyone is welcome. Many thank you, James. We appreciate your support. And that's from Athena. You're more than welcome. Natalie O'Neill, I mentioned you already. You're in the drawdrome. You're spot on. Could you please wish my niece Amanda Marr in Moonin, Greg Namana, a wonderful time on her birthday today. Have a fabulous day, Amanda. All of our love from Mary, Leo, Fran and Louise. Thank you, James. You're more than welcome. That's what I am here for. Anne Clark is in Park Murray in Bagnallstown. Hiya, Anne. How are you? You have the right answer. Yeah, you're spot on. Down here in the Glen Eagle, dancing to Derek Ryan last night, James. He was absolutely brilliant. Is the song? Yes, it is. Reenie B, well done. Derek Ryan, of course, coming up for you shortly as well. But next Saturday night, he's in the amphitheatre in Ballykeefe. Ballykeefe Amphitheatre. It's going to be a super show. And I hate saying this, to be honest, but I was never in the amphitheatre in Ballykeefe in my life. So I'll probably be in it next Saturday night for Derek Ryan's show. So get your tickets, get them quick. You'll get them on DerekRyanMusic.com, his website and all that kind of thing. I'm really ashamed to say that because everybody is telling me that the amphitheatre in Ballykeefe, it's just the most amazing place. So next Saturday night, Derek Ryan is there. And make sure that you're there as well. €30 lunch voucher up for grabs for the Kilford Arms Hotel or the Glendine Inn Bar and Restaurant here in Kilkenny. To get yourself in the drawdrome and a chance of winning that €30 lunch voucher, all you have to do is tell me what this song is in full.
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1: Oh, yeah, classic country on the Lake Country with Kenny Rogers and Ruby, Don't Take Your Love to Town. Hi to Olive, who's in London. She said, ah, oh, James, that's a classic. Isn't it just? Rose Fisher and Aideen Fisher in Bagnallstown. It's not Declan Nerney. I can tell you that it's not Declan Nerney for the 5 second clip. Margaret O'Hara, though, is in Port Law in Waterford. She knows the answer. Amanda Maher, Mooney and Greg Namana. A very happy birthday. Hope she has a wonderful day. It's from Margaret Barco and all of the family. So Amanda Maher, Greg Namana, have a ball. Have a good one. Ken Myrna in Tullow, spot on. Caroline is in Thurles. Hiya, Caroline. I never really get the clip right, but this morning she says, I'm very sure I have it right. Well, Caroline, you know what? You're spot on. Bob Williams in Coronary, also with the right answer. John Hussey in Freshford. Sorry, I had to pause there because I was reading the answer in my head, and it's the right one. So well done, John Hussey in Freshford. James, good morning. On this beautiful morning, welcome back. Fabulous music as always. Would you please say hello to my very special friend, Mary Walsh in Carrageen. Looking forward to seeing her. Great grandchild coming from Australia. Wow, that's exciting. Miriam, thanks for sharing that with us. Katrina Moran, Knock Major, how are you? Yep, you've the right song. You're spot on. Well done. Mary Gorey in Castle Comer, you have it as well. Trina, hello Trina, how are you? Yep, you're right. Marie or Mary Cal, I never know the difference, but anyway. Michelle Hutchinson in Paulstown, Kathleen Lawler in Rathellen. And could you please play a request for Joanne Byrne from Gorn for last weekend? She's the best. And that's from Aileen and Greg Namana. Joanne, well done. Michael Murphy Shankill in Paulstown. Say hi to him, please. And could you please play a Randy Travis song? I'm going to love you forever and ever. And that comes from Francis. That's a great song choice. Leave it with me. But in the meantime, here's a new release from Mr. Shuni Crampsey. It's called The Late Night Conversation on the Lake Country here on KCLR.

0: Oh, what a man. He genuinely is some songwriter, great singer, great entertainer, and a pure gentleman as well. Shuny Cramsey in the Late Night Conversation. Bernie Tyrrell in Dunard. Hi, Bernie. How are you? You're spot on. Rita Brennan, Pat Riley, Sam Carney, all of you in the draw drum. Good morning, James. Could you please say a massive thanks to the Muckalee Ladies Football Club who visited Castlecomer Hospital last week with the All-Ireland Junior Club Trophy. A special thanks to all of the girls and team officials from all the patients in Castlecomer District Hospital. For all your Cork listeners, here he goes. You see, Chubby can't just leave it alone. For all your Cork listeners, am I allowed to say good luck to the Rebel Ladies in the Camogie final today? Regards to all, Chubby Brennan. Good man, Chubby. How are you? You see, Chubby, his heart is in Kilkenny, but there's a part of him in Cork as well because he came from Cork. But anyway, he's doing great work in Castlecomer and in Castlecomer District Hospital. And sure, we'll forgive you for being from Cork, Chubby. Not to worry about it. Meg Tobin, Tullerone. Hiya, Meg. How are you? Spot on. Lisa Grennan in Tinnacarrig in Burras. Dennis Condren in Tinnahealy. Hello, Dennis. How are you? Bridget Grace. Good morning, Bridget. How are you? Sorry, I haven't time to reply to you here on the thing, but I'll do that later on. Maria Reid is in Kilkenny. Spot on as well. James, could you play a request for my husband, John Murphy? We celebrated our 50th wedding anniversary last Sunday. Isn't that just super? Could you please play I Love You Because? It was our first song we danced to, and that's from Margaret Murphy. Margaret and John, how are ye? Well done. I'm going to have to look for that song. Jim Reeves, wasn't it? Yeah, I'll have a look. If I can find it, I'll certainly play it for you. Stacia Walsh in Urlingford, spot on. Geraldine Mulhall in Spink. Yep, that's the right answer. Mary Hughes in Tullerone. And Claire McCauley in Ballyragget. How are you, Claire? Lovely to hear from you. Yep, you have the right answer. And Mary Kelly in Tullow, you're there as well. And we'll mention the last two. Jack Brennan, Cretty Yard, and Kathleen Daly in Gerpoint. Fair play. €30 lunch voucher up for grabs for the Kilford Arms Hotel or the Glendine Inn Bar and Restaurant here in Kilkenny. To get yourself in the draw drum and be in with a chance to win that €30 lunch voucher, just tell me what this song is in full.
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1: 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Come on!

0: come on in and sit right down. Kathleen Power Ballinkillin, you're spot on. Trisa Kyo in Rathvilly. Nicola Keeley is in Schioch Vostein. Yes, Nicola, you have the right answer. Catherine was on and she said, oh my God, James, what another great song by Shuni Crampsey. Can you not get him to play in Carlow? We're working on it. I'm working on it. Trust me, it's going to happen. And you'll hear about it all on the Lake Country, I promise you. And I'm hoping that it'll happen this year. Trish Hutchinson, Gary Duff, spot on. Chubby, myself, Sister Eileen, myself and Chubby will always be rebels, James. Brilliant stuff. Agnes Bourke in Gore's Bridge, how are you, Agnes? Donald Moore, Askamore. Liz Roach in Knock Squire, good morning, Liz. How are you? In the Drawdrum as well. How are you, James? I know she's up. You just got her in the drum. Anyway, will you say hello to Mary number one in Conaghy and everybody that knows me? I'm loving the music, says Paddy Malloy in Moonin Row. Good man, Paddy, and well done, Mary. There's an answer to the 5 second clip with no name on it, but Anne Whitford put her name on it. Brendan Gaffney in Rathdrum as well. Patricia Fisher in Eastwood. Well done, Patricia, you're in the draw drum. Teresa Kyo, Rathvilly. Mary Nolan in Gore's Bridge, spot on. I'm loving the music, James. Hope all is well with you and everybody at KCLR. And that's Rita Casson in Loughlin Bridge with the right answer. Mikey O'Neill, I think it is, in Father Albert Place in Kilkenny. And Nancy Quilty in Schlieveroo. You have the right answer, Nancy. Well done. I hope you'd no help with it now, Nancy. But anyway, Pat Malone in Mullinavat, spot on. Johnny Knox, Temple Orem, and Margaret Barco in Ballyhellin. You're flying it, lads.
1: My tears still hide a million.

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Michael English. Bridget was on straight away to say thank you, James, for Michael English. It's a great song, isn't it? My tears still hide a million memories. Could you please say hi to Stacia and Betty O'Neill, Bridget John Ellen and Scooby-Doo. Thank you, James. Loving the music. Stay safe and mind yourself. Thank you very much. Mary Murphy in Goresbridge and Margaret Barco, you've the right answers. You're spot on. The WhatsApp is lighting up as well. Let's have a look at some of these. On this lovely Sunday morning, James, how are you? Say hello to Seamus Nolan and play something nice for all of the residents and staff on duty today at Baltinglass Hospital. Thank you so much. And that's from Angela. Jim and Green Road in Carlow. Jim, that's the wrong answer. But anyway, you'll get it between now and 10:45. Sean Dalton in Burris, you're spot on. Well done. Yes, you are indeed. When I'm putting my show together for a Sunday morning, I pick some of the songs and I listen to them and I say, yeah, that fits in there and that sounds good. And did you ever get a flashback, you know, of maybe somewhere you were when the song was on or someone you were dancing with or something like that? Anyway, I did for this one. Here's Mike Denver, and you're the best friend that I ever had.

0: Mike Denver, a great song written by Isla Grant. And You're the Best Friend. Harry was on. Harry Airy says, would you be so kind as to mention that there's dancing in the Dolmen Hotel in Carlow next Friday and Saturday night? Mike Denver, Michael English, along with other artists. It's going to be a great, great weekend. It is. And Evelyn is coming up from Ardmore in County Waterford. She's staying in the Dolmen Hotel. Mind her, will you, because the whole place could be closed down on Monday after Seth and Patsy run it for the weekend. They'll wreck the place. But anyway, April Cody has been on from Ardmore as well. Hello, April. Haven't seen you in a while. Would you like me to say hi to Sarah Cody, who broke her arm? No dancing for a few weeks. It'll be hard for her. But anyway, once the arm is better. April, great to hear from you. Thank you so much. Indeed. Fran Clark in Thomastown, you're in the drawdrum. You're spot on. Well done. Keep them coming. Keep them coming. 083-306-9696. €30 lunch voucher up for grabs for the Kilford Arms Hotel or the Glendine Inn Bar and Restaurant in Kilkenny. To get yourself in the drawdrum and to be in with a chance to win that €30 lunch voucher, just tell me what this song is in full.
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1: I love it. Derek Ryan and the Kick Him In. Don't forget, of course, Derek is in the Ballykeefe Amphitheatre next Saturday night. Get your tickets. They're going to sell out fast. There's only a handful of them left. It's going to be a super show, the Ballykeefe Amphitheatre. I'm told by lots of people that it's just an amazing spot for a concert, and that's what he's doing. And I'll probably be there next Saturday, 15th of August. Please, please get your tickets. Don't be texting me next Sunday morning saying, I couldn't get one, James. Martin Phelan is in Mount Rath. Hi, Martin. How are you? You're also in the Drawdrum. You're spot on. Mary Lennon, Shankill in Paulstown, and Mary Crennan in Castlecomer. You also have the right answer. And Terry Lawler in Kilcullen. Spot on. Kay Gibbons in Gorn. Fair play to you. You're in the Drawdrum as well.
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8: It's 10 o'clock. Good morning, I'm Stephen Byrne. Making KCLR News this hour, a local community will come together today to say their final farewell to a local man who died tragically in a road crash last Sunday. Daryl Nolan, originally from the Tullow area and living in Ballybawn and Tinnahealy, passed away following a collision involving a car and his motorcycle near Loughlin Bridge on August the 2nd. This morning, the Kilkenny Bikers will gather at the parade in the city at 11:30 to lead a memorial convoy which will form a guard of honour at St Mary's Church in Ballyconnell ahead of his 2 o'clock Requiem Mass. Following the service, the convoy will escort Darrell to his final resting place at Kilquigan Cemetery. Tributes are being paid from across the Irish music community following the passing of Kilkenny native Cat Dowling. The singer-songwriter from New Ra and Ferrybank died on the 7th of August in St Francis Hospice in Blanchardstown in Dublin. Catherine was the daughter of the late local councillor Dick Dowling. Senator Malcolm Noonan said she was a unique talent, a real innovator, creating a sound all of her own, and drew huge respect from the music scene. Daniel Kinahan is expected to return to Ireland today for the first time in more than a decade following his extradition from Dubai. An Irish government jet carrying a Garda escort team arrived in the United Arab Emirates overnight as preparations continue for his return. Tina Gates reports.
9: The government's new Dassault Falcon 6X jet departed Baldonnell yesterday morning and landed in Dubai shortly after 7 o'clock Irish time last night. It's expected to return to Ireland later today with the alleged leader of the Kinahan cartel on board after he lost his final appeal against extradition. The 49-year-old is expected to be formally arrested on arrival before appearing before the Special Criminal Court in Dublin, where he's expected to face charges alleging he directed the activities of an organised crime group. A major security operation involving Gardaí, the Defence Forces and the Irish Prison Service has been put in place for his return.
8: Temperatures in some parts of the country may reach up to 29 degrees on Wednesday. Ireland is in for a warm week with highs of 25 expected in the Midlands and East in particular. Alan O'Reilly from Carlow Weather says more good weather may be on the way.
10: It does look likely that cooler air will move in from Friday, but you know, we are still in the last month of summer, so we can always see this heat return. There's a few weeks left in summer yet.
8: People arriving at Spanish airports from Italy are facing immigration checks. The Spanish government says passport, nationality and visa checks would be conducted for Italian passengers and visitors from other countries arriving from Italy until the 7th of September after Rome refused to lift similar restrictions. The dispute follows the recent mass arrival of migrants on the Spanish territory of Ceuta, which reignited tensions over migration policy within the EU. And the official 2026 Rose of Tralee Rose Tour kicks off today. The 32 international finalists gather together for the first time, including Kilkenny Rose and Three Castles native Rachel Walsh. The tour will bring the Roses on a scenic journey across the country, making a stop in Meath, Kilkenny and on to Limerick, and then the main festival in Kerry. The televised selections begin on August 17th. It's 4 minutes past 10. KCLR Sport and Weather is next.
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8: The top stories this hour in hurling. A late surge of goals from Ballinkillen secured them an 8-point victory at Naboth's Cullen Park over Navone in the Carlow Senior Hurling Championship yesterday. Reigning champions Mount Leinster Rangers put in a dominant display, firing 5 goals past the rival St Mullins. In the St Canice's Credit Union Kilkenny Senior Hurling League, Greg Ballycallan took the league points in Goran against Clara. Tullerone delivered a clinical point scoring performance in Freshford to get the better of Dixborough, while Thomastown continued their strong early season form with a 9-point win over Mullinavat. We've got 2 live games on KCLR today. At 1, Ballyhale Shamrocks take on Aucklin Gaels in Thomastown in the St Canice's Credit Union Senior League. That's live on KCLR across all frequencies thanks to Jerry Comfort Drilling Limited. We'll also have updates from Bennett's Bridge against Lenmore at 3 in Inishdeag, and at 6, Nave Breed meet Magdalstown in the JJ Cavanagh Carlow Senior Hurling Championship, and it's live on KCLR Plus with thanks to Dan Morrissey and co. Now, Cork and Galway will renew their rivalry in the All-Ireland Senior Camogie Championship final in Croke Park this afternoon. Throw in there is at 4:15. Before that, the Intermediate Camogie final takes place, which sees Antrim Loch Hourns with Laois from 2:00. The curtain raiser to the day will be at midday. That sees Armagh against Cavan. And in soccer, champion Celtic will be bidding to go 2-2 this afternoon in the new season of the Scottish Premiership. They're on the road to Kilmarnock, which kicks off at 1:30. Get these stories and more on our website, KCLR96FM.com.
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8: Mostly dry and sunny today, with the odd spot of rain or drizzle possible later this evening. Highest temperatures 21 to 24 degrees. Right now it's 18 degrees in Carlow, 18 in Kilkenny, and 18 in Ferrybank.
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8: KCLR has been informed of the following deaths: Rochelle Keane, Niamh Blanchfield of the Granary Grange, Carlow, and formerly of Mullamast, Athy, County Kildare, on the 7th of August at her residence. Reposing in Halligan's Funeral Home, Station Road, Rathvilly, today from 2 p.m. with removal from there at 5 p.m. for private reposal. Funeral arriving to St John the Baptist Church Grange on Monday morning for 11 o'clock Requiem Mass, after which he will be laid to rest in the adjoining cemetery. Family flowers only, please. Donations may be made directly to Aisht Cancer Support Centre, Carlow. And Marcella Delahunty of Greystone Street, Carrickonshore, Tipperary, and formerly of Raheen Templeorum, Kilkenny, in Waterford University Hospital on the 6th of August. Funeral Mass today at 12 noon in St Nicholas Church, Carrickonshore, with burial afterwards in Templeorum Cemetery. The funeral service can be streamed and watched live on churchmedia.ie, and then look for St Nicholas Catholic Church, Carrickonshore there. Erieshte Korev Shied. Details of these announcements can be found on our website, kclr96fm.com. 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

Hour of the Lake Country, only with the lovely Olivia Douglas. The boys are back in town. Gavin Nolan in Burris. Hiya, Gavin. You're in the drawdrum. You're spot on. Well done with the right answer. Mary Moore in Baltinglass. Teresa Meany in Castlecomer. All of you gone into the drawdrum with the right answer. Could you please wish my husband, Martin Whelan, in Fadown, a happy 84th birthday. Hello, Martin. How are you? Happy birthday. Also, our 58th wedding anniversary as well. Celebrating both. And I couldn't have found a nicer man. And that's from Mary Whelan. Well, you know what, Mary? He couldn't have found a nicer woman as well. So give yourself a clap on the back as well. And congratulations. Well done. Could you please play a Richie Kavanagh song, James, please, for all of our visitors that will be coming to Burris next Saturday, the 15th of August. And that's from Malcolm. I'll try and root out that song, Malcolm. I think I have it. Leave it with me. Michael Byrne and Gorn, you're in the drawdrum. You're spot on. And Jim was on again. Good man, Jim. Rachel, Liz, and their daddy, William from Athy. Also, Des and Eamon and Katie McGrath. Willie the barman. Also, Dublin Paddy from Carlow and Mary Call. Field from Burris. Good morning to you all. It comes from the two lads, the Rooster Brothers, Dennis and Noel Walsh. Beep beep. We're going from one queen of country to another. Here's Philly. It's Half a Chance on the Lake Country on KCLR.

Philomena Begley and Have a Chance on a Stradbally last weekend. She was just absolutely unbelievable as always. Martin Quilty was on and he says, no, James, she didn't get any help with the 5 second clip because I'm in the car on the way to the Camogie All-Ireland in Croke Park. Good man, Martin. Fair play to you. I skipped over that one a little while ago. I know you sent it in. But thank you. Thank you for that. Fergal O'Hanlon is in Rathfarnham in Dublin. Good man, Fergal. How are you? Jack Roach is in Greignamana and you're also in the draw room. Would you please wish Amanda Marr in Greignamana a very happy birthday for today? Have a great day, Amanda. Love from Mum and Dad. Thank you, James. You're welcome. That's why I'm here, guys. That's why I'm here. Could you please say hi to Pat and Breeda Delaney, Green Road in Carlow? They were having great crack in the hot tub last night, and Pat said Breeda looked stunning in her new itsy bitsy teeny weeny yellow polka dot bikini. Thank you, Catherine. I love it every Saturday morning. Hiya, James. Could you please say hi to our mother, Kathleen Walsh? She's recovering in St. Luke's Hospital and listening in this morning. Love from her 4 daughters and 1 son, 17 grandchildren and 8 great grandchildren. Kathleen, you'll be home in no time. Mind yourself. Lovely to hear from you guys. And Kathleen, you mind yourself, and we hope you're out there very, very soon and make a full and speedy recovery. Margot Slater is in Dungarvan in Waterford. Hiya, Margot. You're in the draw room as well because you've the right answer. Paddy Malloy, good man, Paddy. Would you please play a request for all of your listeners near and far? And Mary Grant and Noel Fenley, and that's from Matthew Roach in Kilmacow. Good man, Matthew. Could you please wish our daughter in law, Fiona Knox, a happy birthday? And it's from all in Johnny Knox in Temple Orem. Please play a request for my sister Teresa Wilkinson in Callan and Mary up the road. Best wishes. And that comes from Anne Dawson. Hiya, Anne, how are you? And good morning to you folks as well. We're going to the Monday Club with Jerry Guthrie.

song written by Al Corkin. It's Jerry Guthrie and the Monday Club. Nicole Kirk is in Paulstown. You're also in the Drawdrum, as is Eileen Walpole in Kilfane. Margaret Cody, the Valley in Featherton County, Tipperary. Love your show every Sunday, she says. And you have the right answer, Margaret. Well done to you indeed. Good morning, James. Could you please say hi to my brother Liam Fenley and Maureen? They're in Old Town, in Stonyford, and Elaine and Timmy and family. They're in Thomastown. Carmel Kavanagh and Kathleen Phelan in Thomastown as well. And my sister Rose Nolan in Earls Hill. And my sweetheart, Mary Grant, and all of her dancing friends in Kill, and Matthew Roach, of course, in Kilmacow. And that's from Noel Fenley and Mary, and they're in Forteventura. You're back in the sun, in the heat in Forteventura. Fair play to you, Noel. Good morning, James. John Brennan was on. He says, don't forget something from Reba McEntire. Enjoying the music this morning. Here she is, John. Great track from her called On My Own on the Lake Country here on KCR.

0: 21 years old, still performing as good as when she was 21. What a voice. All the way from Oklahoma, known as just simply Reba, or the Queen of Country. It is, of course, Reba McEntire and On My Own. €30 lunch voucher up for grabs for the Kilford Arms Hotel or the Glendine Inn Bar and Restaurant in Kilkenny. You can use it in either. And this is probably the final time you'll hear the clip on the show this morning. So to get yourself in the draw drum and to be in with a chance to win that €30 lunch voucher, just tell me by text or WhatsApp, what's this song in full?
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lovely young lady, Aoife Neill, and a great entertainer as well. It's a recent one. Dixie Road on the Lake Country here on KCLR. Mary Brennan, Geraldine Harrison, Anne Conway, Chloe Nolan, Emma Nolan and Catherine Whelan. You're in Gorn. You're in the draw drum, all of you. The Glengould Wednesday Club, the Killinall Seniors Club, the Killinall Library Monthly Sing Song Group. Eileen is in Mullinahone. The Daltons are in Ballymac. Michael Hall in Killinall was on to me to say hi to all of you. Dublin Paddy from Carlow comes from his bingo fans. Thanks, James. Looking for a particular song. I'll try and get it. Can't promise you. We're into the last half an hour of the show. But anyway, I will try. Here's young Banjo Paddy, as they call him. Paddy Tracy. We're going to Charlie's Bar. Are you coming? We'll go for one. Sure. Come on.

Oh, it's great to see young lads like Paddy Tracy doing so well in the business, because he's a lovely young fella and you'd have great crack with him when you'd be out with him and stuff, and a fabulous musician as well. But that's Charlie's Bar. Francis Darrigan, you have the you're in the draw, by the way. Fergal in Rathfarnham, you're spot on as well. Eileen Brennan in Callan. Michael Walsh in Piltown. Harry Calman, Ballywillimore in Bagnallstown. A request now for our granddaughter, Lauren Kyo. Ah, hello, Lauren. How are you? 16th birthday tomorrow. It's from your dad, Danny, your mum, Zoe, your brothers, Luca, Louis, your aunts, uncles, cousins, JD, Isla, Ava, Cliona, James, Hannah, Pat and Tyke. And granddad Pat, hello Pat, how are you? And nanny Peg, how you Peg? Enjoy your day, Lauren, have a wonderful day. And you're over in Rathvilly, or Tullow. Yeah, anyway, your nanny and granddad are in Rathvilly. But anyway, Peg and Pat, great to hear from you. Good morning to you. Seamus O'Keefe in Coolcullen in the Draw Drum. Sinead Gray in Clonegall. Hello, Sinead. How are you? Caroline McGrath in Nurney in Carlow. Spot on. Mary Cowman, Boher Duff. Helen Whelan in Bonree. Sean Dalton is in Burris. Esther Travers, Carlow Town. Katie Costigan in Paulstown. And Pat Kerwick, Killinall in County Tip. And you're loving the show as well. Here's the two lads, Derek and Jack Yo. Plough on, Paddy.

0: Great duet between Derek Ryan and Jack Yo and Flower Paddy. Don't forget, of course, Derek has a concert happening next Saturday, the 15th of August in Ballykeith Amphitheatre. Get your tickets, get them quick. It is going to sell out, and I promise you, it's going to be a great, great show. You might even see me there. If you're unlucky enough, you might even see me there. Good morning, Mr. Lakes. Would you please play a request for Helen Kelly, who's in Mount Melick? She retired on Thursday. Well, that's definitely an early retirement anyway, because she's not even near retirement age, even though she is celebrating her birthday tomorrow. All of the bridies have been on to me, Helen, so enjoy your early retirement, and only being a young one, you're going to live life to the full, I know, so have an absolute ball. Marjorie, thank you very much for getting in touch. Final time today. What's this song in full? You could win a €30 lunch voucher for the Kilford Arms Hotel or the Glendine Inn Bar and Restaurant here in Kilkenny. Have a guess.
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3: 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Ishke Aaron.
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Tricia was on to say, this is still my favourite song, James. Thanks for playing Ella Langley. Isn't she just brilliant? Choosing Texas. And I said this a couple of times on the show. What I love about that song is you hear it on all radio stations, on all different types of shows, all the different genres, which is introducing country into every single show. Helen Byrne is in the Forge in Burris, and you're also in the Draw Drum. Please play something from Cleona Hagen for John Kavanagh, listening in Bagnallstown this morning. My good friend John, how are you, son? I'll try and squeeze in one for you before I leave. Hi, James, would you please play Daniel O'Donnell for Kenneth? Have a lovely, lovely Sunday. I will indeed. Here's Daniel. Stand beside me. And the winner and the song coming up after this.

0: and stand beside me.
1: Appropriately for Frankie Kelly, because he's just texted in to say, good morning, James, and a happy Sunday. I have a break from the frying pan this morning because Kathy has gone up in the world with her SCI bowl. Is that my niece, Ella, is always trying to get me to pronounce it properly. My problem is it's too healthy. But anyway, a big congratulations to Kathy as well for coming first at the Best Dressed Ladies' Day at Wexford Races on Friday. There you go. I'm as proud as Punchiver, says Frankie. And we're off to the Tullamore show today to strut her stuff as well. And you've the right answer, by the way. Why wouldn't you be as proud as Punchiver, in fairness? And I tell you, I suppose the truth is that you were more proud of yourself to be standing beside her and having her on your arm. You lucky sod. Good morning, Kathy. How are you? I always get the biggest hugs from Kathy every time I see her. And I'd say, Frankie, you do be raging. But anyway, congratulations, Kathy. And enjoy the ball. And Frankie, have a lovely day in Tullamore. Mind yourselves. Anyway, let's see who's winning the €30 lunch voucher for the Kilford Arms Hotel or the Glendine Inn Bar and Restaurant. It's going to Feathered in County Tipperary, I can tell you, because Margaret Cody, you had the right answer. This was the clip. You're in the valley in Feathered in County Tipperary and you knew that it was Jerry Guthrie. And did she mention my name? Not at all. No, she didn't. Well done, Margaret Cody. That lunch voucher is on its way to you.

0: Hello to all of the people in the Greg Fest, Eugene, Valerie and Nicole. Hope you're enjoying Greg the Man. It's a beautiful spot. Have a ball. Margaret was on to say, thank you so much, James. She's thrilled. Well done, Margaret. You won it fair and square. Don't forget, Oonan Imul Downing is here with you just after the news at 11 o'clock with KCLR Classics. Carlo Uncle Kenny's Biggest Jukebox. She's going to take you back to the 60s, 70s and 80s. It's going to be a show you'll enjoy and you won't want to turn it off. Back after this break.
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Gavin Gribben. It's Pub Crawl on the Lake Country. Great song. Don't forget, Una Ní Mull Downing is here just after 11. That's my lot for today. Thank you very much for your calls, your company, your texts. And have a lovely Sunday and a beautiful week. We'll do it all again next Sunday morning from 8 here on KCLR. From me, James Lakes, mind yourselves. I'm going to leave you with Derek Ryan and Kiss Me, Mary. Give us a kiss. Have a good one. Bye-bye.

Just before I go, actually, Judy Brennan from Goresbridge in St. Luke's Hospital in Kilkenny. Your great-grandchildren, Abigail and Judy, they miss you. They love you. They're thinking of you, as am I. Mind yourself, Judy. See you soon, please God.

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6: It's 11 o'clock. Good morning. I'm Stephen Byrne, making KCLR News. This hour, a local community will come together today to say their final farewell to a local man who died tragically in a road crash last Sunday. Daryl Nolan, originally from the Tullow area and living in Ballybawn in Tinnehealy, passed away following a collision involving a car and his motorcycle near Loughlin Bridge on August 2nd. This morning, the Kilkenny Bikers are gathering at the parade in Kilkenny City at 11:30 to lead a memorial convoy which will form a guard of honour at St Mary's Church in Ballyconnell ahead of his 2 o'clock Requiem Mass. Following the service, the convoy will escort Daryl to his final resting place at Kilquigan Cemetery. Daniel Kinahan is set to return to Ireland in the coming hours. The alleged head of the Kinahan cartel is due to be brought before the special criminal court later. Jane McNamara reports.
7: For the first time in more than a decade, Daniel Kinahan will arrive back on Irish soil later today. A team of Gardaí arrived in Dubai on board the government jet last night and are this morning preparing to escort Mr. Kinahan back to Dublin today. A large team of officers, along with members of the Defence Forces and the Irish Prison Service, will be awaiting his arrival at Casement Aerodrome in Baldonnell. Mr. Kinahan is expected to be formally arrested there and brought straight to the Criminal Courts of Justice to face a charge of directing organised crime.
6: Tributes are being paid from across the Irish music community following the passing of Kilkenny native Cat Dowling. The singer-songwriter from New Ra in Ferrybank died on the 7th of August in St. Francis Hospice in Blanchardstown, Dublin. Catherine was the daughter of the late local councillor Dick Dowling. Senator Malcolm Noonan says she was a unique talent, a real innovator, creating a sound all of her own and drew huge respect from across the music scene in Ireland. Over 40 products containing sesame seeds are being recalled from Dunn stores and SuperValue due to the presence of salmonella. A number of Baxter and Green pre-packed sandwiches, salads and dinners, as well as salad bar products, are included on the list from the Food Safety Authority of Ireland. Details of the affected batches are available online. Planning permission has been granted for a number of sporting developments across County Kilkenny. Approval has been granted for a new enclosed paddle court at Kilmacow Sports Complex. Separately, St Beacon's National School in Ballynockbeg has been given the green light for a new all-weather synthetic playing pitch with a sports wall, lighting and associated site works. Meanwhile, planning permission is being sought by Erin's own GAA for new floodlights, fencing, additional car parking and a generator building at the Prince Grounds. The festival weekend continues across Kilkenny and Carlow with plenty of events taking place today. Greigfest in the Hub in Greignamana features a lineup of folk bands including Kevin Moran and Roisin Dubh. The Kilkenny Arts Festival is offering lots of events including the free Secret Garden Music Series popping up at Mount Juliet at 3 o'clock. Theatre lovers can catch an evening performance of Asylum Productions local witch trial drama called The Words of Dread at the Parade Tower at 5:30 and 6:30. And in Carlow, the annual Classic Car Show is taking place at Duckett's Grove. It's 3 minutes past 11. KCLR Sport and Weather next.
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6: The top stories this hour in hurling: a late surge of goals from Ballinkillen secured them an 8-point victory at Netwatch Cullen Park over Navone in the Carlow Senior Hurling Championship. Reigning champions Mount Leinster Rangers put in a dominant display, firing 5 goals past their rival St Mullins. In the St Canice's Credit Union Kilkenny Senior Hurling League, Greg Ballycallan took the league points in Goran against Clara. Tullerone delivered a clinical point scoring performance in Freshford to get the better of Dixborough, while Thomastown continued their strong early season form with a 9-point win over Mullinavat. We've got 2 live games on KCLR today. At 1 o'clock, Ballyhale Shamrocks take on O'Loughlin Gaels in Thomastown in the St Canice's Credit Union League. That's live on KCLR across all frequencies with thanks to Jerry Comerford Drilling Limited. We've also updates from Bennett's Bridge against Lemoore at 3 in Inishdeag. And at 6, Naive Breed meet Bagnallstown in the JJ Kavanagh Carlow Senior Hurling Championship. That's live on KCLR Plus with thanks to Dan Morrissey and Co. Cork and Galway will renew their rivalry in the All-Ireland Senior Camogie Championship final at Croke Park this afternoon. Throw in there is at 4:15. Before that, the Intermediate Camogie final takes place with Antrim against Laois, and a junior final will see Armagh battle Cavan before that. And in soccer, champion Celtic will be bidding to go 2-from-2 this afternoon in the new season of the Scottish Premiership. They're on the road to Kilmarnock, which kicks off at 1:30. 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
6: Mostly dry and sunny today, with the odd spot of rain and drizzle possible later this evening. Highest temperatures 21 to 24 degrees. Right now it's 20 degrees in Carlow, it's 20 in Kilkenny, and it's 20 in Ferrybank.
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0: the Backstreet Boys, and everybody. We mix it up here on KCLR Classics. And you know what I spot here? I've got another 90s classic coming your way very soon. If you like line dancing, you'll definitely enjoy this. But we're going to go right through the decades between now and 1 o'clock this afternoon. By the way, I'm on the text line 083 306 9696. That is our Fairstone Kilkenny text or WhatsApp number. If you'd like to say hello to anybody, send greetings the way of anybody today. We are more than happy to be the channel by which you can do that, or you can give Eve a ring. She's on 1-800-90-96-96. Jim's been on to us and he's washing the floors. Good man yourself, Jim. That is not a job that I love, but if I am going to do it, crank up the radio is exactly what I do, and I get a nice little boogie in whilst I'm doing it. We have a short ad break to take back with Chic Le Freak after these.
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Duran Duran and A View to a Kill. There's a real smack of Bond off that, isn't there? Because, of course, it was the theme tune to the 1985 Bond, A View to a Kill. Actually, it was the only Bond theme tune to reach number one in the US charts. A couple of them have reached number one in the UK, all right, but that was the only one to ever reach the number one spot from a Bond point of view. If you're wondering there, who was Bond back in 1985 for A View to a Kill? And I'm going to give you a second or two to remember it. If you're a Bond fan, you'll get there straight away. It was Roger Moore, his final appearance as Bond, his seventh and final one. And that leads me to wonder, who was the best? Who did the best job at the bonding? If you've got thoughts on that, you can text me 083 306 9696. I mentioned earlier a little bit of line dancing coming your way. It's coming up right now. Whatever shoe one wears for a line dance, I hope they're on, because here's a little bit of Achy Breaky Heart.

0: Howard Jones and new song. Let's dedicate that one to Peter, who I'm told is celebrating a big birthday this weekend. Happy, happy birthday to you, Peter. I hope you have a fantastic week minimum of celebrating your wonderful self. I've got a short break to take, but don't go anywhere because I've got great music from Suzi Quatro and REM to come after this.
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just love a little bit of Rod Stewart as we're leaving Sunday morning and heading into the afternoon. On the other side of 12 o'clock, we're going to hear from Queen, Billy Paul and Billy Joel. But taking us toward noon, let's go with Bananarama.

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7: It's 12 o'clock. Good afternoon, I'm Stephen Byrne, and coming up in your main lunchtime news at 1, a massive turnout's expected today as family and friends gather to say a final farewell to Darrell Nolan, who lost his life in a tragic road crash last weekend. Daniel Kinahan has begun his journey back to Ireland, and the festival weekend continues across Kilkenny and Carlow with plenty of events taking place today. 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

Killer Queen from Queen, and kicking off the classic tunes for this hour, Tony Basil and Mickey. Great to have your company. I'm on 083 306 9696 if you would like to get in touch with anybody. Say hello to anybody on this Sunday afternoon. I want to say hello myself to Martin in Mount Rath, who's been on to us. Good to have your company. And speaking of Mount Rath, speaking of Laois, may we wish the very, very best of luck to our neighbours in the Camogie All-Ireland Intermediate Final. They're taking on Antrim at 2 o'clock. The senior final then is at 4:15. It's Galway versus Cork. And the junior one is kicked off already. It's on at 12 o'clock, Cavan versus Armagh. Hope those Killer Queens have a wonderful day in Croke Park and look forward to seeing the games later and finding out who is going to be victorious today. Donna will be up with all your sporting news right throughout the afternoon. And in fact, we'll be heading to Donna a little bit earlier than usual because we've got an early throw-in in Thomastown at 1 p.m. O'Loughlin Gaels are taking on Ballyhale Shamrocks. That's going to be a cracker. And coverage will be on air with thanks to Jerry Comerford Drilling Limited. And then at 6 p.m. on KCLR Plus, we're off to Netwatch Cullen Park for the JJ Cavan and Sons Carlow Senior Hurling Championship. Niamh Breed and Bagnallstown meeting their coverage thanks to Dan Morrissey and co. So loads and loads of sport to come your way, but loads and loads of tunes as well. Here's Adam and the Ants.

0: That is the sound of Texas and Halo. And I'm going to dedicate that one to Marcelo, who is tuned our way this afternoon. I know you're a big fan of the classic hits, and it is great to have your company. I'm going to bring you a double dose of Billy after these.
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Billy Joel and Tell Her About It, a brilliant song. I'm not sure he is the man I would go to for love advice, though. I've just got to be honest about that. Before that, we heard from Billy Paul and Me and Mrs. Jones. And we're not straying too far away name-wise. This is Bobby V and Rubberball.

0: Fine Young Cannibals, She Drives Me Crazy, and before that, a delightful song from Bobby V, Rubber Ball. I've got a cracker of a tune coming your way. It is Just When I Needed You Most, the slow set. We were slow getting to it today, but that is coming up as our TLC after these.
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Warmer, Just When I Needed You Most. What a beautiful, beautiful song that is. I mentioned to you earlier that we are heading to Thomastown for Lochlingales versus Ballyhale. Throw-in is at 1 o'clock, so because of that, we're taking news from Stephen Byrne at 10-2. So we're ready for the action that is undoubtedly going to be very exciting. A big afternoon of sport coming your way. Donna will be with you from 1 o'clock. But we're going to finish our classics with some late greats, actually. We're going to hear from George Michael and Aretha Franklin to start with, and then we're going to finish the tunes with Whitney Houston, who was born on this very day back in 1963. So for me, Una Nipodanic, I will say slán.

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1: Good afternoon, I'm Stephen Byrne making KCLR news. This hour, a massive community turnout is expected today as family and friends gather to say a final farewell to Darrell Nolan, who lost his life in a tragic road crash last weekend. This morning, the Kilkenny bikers travelled from the city and will form a guard of honour at St Mary's Church in Ballyconnell ahead of Darrell's 2 o'clock Requiem Mass. They'll then be escorting him to his final resting place in Kilquigan Cemetery. The Tullow native who lived in Tinnehealy passed away following a motorcycle collision near Loughlin Bridge on August 2nd. A government jet carrying Daniel Kinahan is on its way back to Ireland from Dubai. It took off shortly before 10:30 this morning and is due to land at Casement Aerodrome in Baldonnell later this evening. Molly O'Connor is there.
2: Daniel Kinahan was first arrested by police in Dubai in April on foot of a warrant issued by the Irish courts over alleged serious organised crime offences. The 49-year-old unsuccessfully challenged his extradition and is now en route back to Ireland to face justice here. Once he touches down, likely at around 7 this evening, he will be met by Gardaí from the Drugs and Organised Crime Bureau. It's expected he'll then be charged on the tarmac and taken straight to the Special Criminal Court by armed Gardaí. Molly O'Connor at Casement Aerodrome in Baldonnell.
1: Stargazers are in for a treat this week as a rare solar eclipse is set to take place on Wednesday evening. From around 6 o'clock, the moon will move in front of the sun for around 2 hours. Coverage will be the greatest in the south and west, though it will fall short of reaching 100%. The last eclipse of this magnitude happened in Ireland in 1999, with experts saying a total eclipse itself has not happened here since 1652. Planning permission has been granted for a number of sporting developments across County Kilkenny. Approval's been granted for a new enclosed paddle court at Kilmacow Sports Complex. Separately, St Beacon's National School in Ballynockbeg has been given the green light for a new all-weather synthetic playing pitch with a sports wall, lighting and associated site works. Also, planning permission has been sought for by Erin's Own GAA for new floodlights, fencing, additional car parking spaces and a generator building at the Prince Grounds. The festival weekend continues across Carlow and Kilkenny with plenty of events taking place today. Greigfest is in the Hope and Greig na Mana and it features a lineup of folk bands including Kevin Moran and Roisin Dubh. The Kilkenny Arts Festival is offering lots of events including the Free Secret Garden Music Series popping up in Mount Juliet at 3 o'clock. Theatre lovers can catch an evening performance of Asylum Productions' local witch trial drama called The Words of Dread at the Parade Tower at 5:30 and 6:30. And in Carlow, the annual Classic Car Show is taking place at Duckett's Grove. Finally, the official 2026 Rose of Tralee Rose Tour kicks off today. The 32 international finalists gather together for the first time, including Kilkenny Rose and Three Castles native Rachel Walsh. The tour will bring the Roses on a scenic journey across the country, making a stop in Meath, Kilkenny, and then on to Limerick and the main festival in Kerry. The televised selections begin on August 17th.
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1: Now the top stories this hour, we've got two live games on KCLR today. Coming up shortly at 1 o'clock, Ballyhale Shamrocks take on Loughlin Gaels and Thomastown in the St Canice's Credit Union Senior League. It's live on KCLR across all frequencies with thanks to Jerry Comerford Drilling Limited. We'll also have updates from Bennett's Bridge against Glenmore at 3 in Inishteig. Then at 6 o'clock, Naofe Breed meet Bagnallstown in the JJ Cavanagh Carlow Senior Hurling Championship. That's live on KCLR Plus with thanks to Dan Morrissey and co. Cork and Galway will renew their rivalry in the All-Ireland Senior Camogie Championship final at Croke Park this afternoon. Defending champions Galway are chasing back-to-back titles, having denied Cork a 3 in a row at last year's decider. The Rebels will be out for revenge and have already beaten the Tribes women in this year's championship. Throw-in in Croke Park is at 4:15. Before that, the Intermediate Camogie final takes place. Antrim Loch Hourns with Laois from 2 o'clock. First up, Armagh to battle with Cavan for the All-Ireland Premier Junior Championship. That's just after getting underway. And in boxing, Irishman Aaron McKenna is the new IBF middleweight world champion after an emotional night at the Three Arena. He got a unanimous points victory against Italian Ethanosa Olhia. You can get these stories and more on our website, kclr96fm.com.
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1: Mostly dry and sunny today with the odd spot of rain or drizzle possible later this evening. Highest temperatures 21 to 24 degrees. Right now it's 21 degrees in Carlow, 21 in Kilkenny and 21 in Ferrybank.
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1: KCLR has been informed of the following death. Rochelle Keane, née Blanchfield of the Granary, Grange, County Carlow and formerly of Mullamass, Dathai, Kildare on the 7th of August peacefully at her residence, reposing at Halligan's Funeral Home, Station Road, Rathfilly, this afternoon from 2pm with removal from there at 5pm for private reposal. Funeral arriving to St John the Baptist Church, Grange on Monday morning for 11 o'clock Requiem Mass, after which she will be laid to rest in the adjoining cemetery. Family flowers only, please. Donations may be directed to Aisht Cancer Support Centre Carlow. Arieshte Gorevshi. 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
4: Yes, welcome along to KCLR Sport. Thank you to Stephen Byrne in the newsroom. Starting in 4 minutes' time, it's Loughlin Gaels against Shamrocks. Ballyhale from the St. Canice's Credit Union Kilkenny Senior Hurling League is taking place in Thomastown, and standing by for us at the moment is our commentary team of Michael Walsh and Oisín Langan. 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
4: Yes, you know the drill at this stage. A €50 voucher for Detail Menswear Carlow and Kilkenny is up for grabs. To be in with a chance of winning it, all you have to do is text the words Man of the Match along with your name and where you're listening to our KCLR text and WhatsApp number, which is 083 306 9696. So get that text in and you'll be in with a chance of winning a €50 voucher a little bit later on. But without wasting any more time, Oisín Langan and Michael Walsh, our commentary team this afternoon, standing by, as I mentioned, for O'Loughlin Gaels against Shamrocks Ballyhale in the St. Canice's Credit Union Kilkenny Senior Hurling League. Let's head over to them.
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8: Welcome along to Thomastown. We're on the riverside of the ground. The scoreboard off to our left, Greddon Castle. Also off to our left behind the goals, the clubhouse in the corner as I look over the pitch. And off to the right is Thomastown itself. Also off to the right, Ballyhale Shamrocks doing their final bits and pieces for their warm-up. O'Loughlin Gaels in the green jerseys today, off to our left inside the 65. Let's zip through the teams for this Kilkenny Senior Hurling League Group B Round 2 encounter. Both of these teams, remember, won their first matches. Stephen Murphy in goal for O'Loughlin Gaels. Then it's Jack Lawler, Owen O'Shea and Mikey Butler. David McGee, Fionnán McAsey and Paddy Deegan in the half-back line. Conor Kelly and Jack Nolan in midfield. Greg Kelly, Jamie Ryan and Cian Loy in the half-forward line, with Robbie Buckley, Rourke Sweeney and Cian Byrne in the full-forward line. Changes if and when we get them. For Shamrocks Ballyhale, Dean Mason between the sticks. Then Killian Ryan, Joey Holden and Killian Corcoran. Holden is the captain of Ballyhale. Paddy Deegan, by the way, is the captain of O'Loughlin Gaels. Evan Shefflin, Dara Corcoran and Connor Phelan across the half-back line. Richie Reid and Roland Corcoran in midfield. Brian Cody, Owen Cody and Liam Barron in the half-forward line. TJ Reid is at full forward. Niall Shortall and Jake Mullen either side of him. Still no Adrian Mullen in the Ballyhale team. Michael Walsh, it is a perfect day for a game of hurling, isn't it? Lovely and warm, slight breeze, pitch in good condition. Obviously they've been watering it because it does look green. If they weren't doing that, it would look completely burnt. We've got everything we need, don't we?
9: Yeah. Absolutely, Oisín, you've described it brilliantly there. It's just perfect down here. Pitch in brilliant condition, huge crowd. And I'm looking up at the top of the hill there, and there's a huge amount of cars still coming in. So we always knew this. It's a standalone fixture as regards senior championship in Kilkenny today. And it's a repeat of last year's county final, but absolutely splendid conditions.
8: A delay of 10 minutes, which gives us time to talk about a few other things, including this match. We'll come back to it in a second. But what have you seen so far in the league this weekend? Yesterday, Tullerone with a victory against Dixborough. Dixborough now 0 from 2. Tullerone 2 from 2. Clara losing out to Greig Ballycallan also yesterday on Friday. Night a belter between Comer yeah. and Comer and Dane Sport. I'm not sure if you saw that, but I watched it on Friday night, and I watched it late when I got back from work, which was a stupid thing to do because it got me all kind of riled up and I couldn't sleep till about 3 a.m. It's been a decent weekend so far.
9: It has indeed, yeah. Again, great conditions, great weather conditions. That game set the tone for the weekend. Hugely high scoring game, brilliant game again. Dane Sport again will be a bit regretful. They were in control with time ebbing down, but Comer showed great resolve. Lost to a last minute goal last week, won this week, and great 2 points for them. As I said, that was a huge 4 pointer game, really. And then it moved on yesterday. Another impressive display by Craig Ballycallan against Clara. I felt they were always in control of that game, and they were worthy winners in the end. And then Tullerone, again, from a Dixborough point of view, it really needs to improve and improve quickly. Tullerone were the better team, and unfortunately they brought a huge amount of energy to the game, and they deserved their victory by what I think was 6 points in the end.
8: So just to confirm, this game between O'Loughlin Gaels and Ballyhale Shamrocks was supposed to start at 1 o'clock. I have just been told by a member of the crowd, he looks like a trustworthy guy, by the way, I'm putting my faith in him, that there is a delay of 10 minutes. I don't know why that delay is there, but there is a delay of 10 minutes, but this one I think it's safe to say is worth waiting for. Don't forget, later on at 6 o'clock on KC Lore Plus, with thanks to Dan Morrissey and co, Navone taking on Bagletown in the Carlow Senior Hurling Championship. It's a must win game for Navone, and I think Bagletown, I'm not sure how the maths work, but they could do with a victory as well to try and secure their place in the semi-final. Bit of a surprise last night. Now, I know you didn't see this, Mickey, but just to get your reaction, Mount Leinster Rangers beating St Mullins and beating them well, do you think that could have a bearing if those two were to meet again, or it could have a bearing on St Mullins in the championship later on? Again, I appreciate you didn't see the game, but what kind of effect can that have?
9: Yeah, well, I know I do. I think it does definitely have an effect, Oisin. You always say, and we know when it comes to the crunch time, it comes to the crunch time, and that's, form can be temporary and it can go to window, but defeats like that are not good for a team like St Mullins, and there is a real statement of intent. It seems to me, looking in from the outside, that Mount Leinster Rangers are just getting stronger and stronger in Carlow, and their juveniles they're pushing through to a very good level. It's not always easy at senior level, but they're definitely pushing through, and they seem to be taking control there. Just on this, I just received a photograph there from a man that's outside, and the traffic is absolutely mental. So that's the reason.
8: I thought that might have been it, but I didn't want to say it on air. I confused my name. No, you got it confirmed. That's good journalism. You're learning. You're obviously learning from Donna or Eddie, because you're certainly not learning from me, I'll tell you that. Just to say, I've confused my knaves. It's Navone Michael, who played last night. It's Nave Breed who are playing tonight against Bagletown. So my apologies for that. It's Nave Breed who are playing tonight against Bagletown. That game is live on KC Lore Plus. Adrian Mullen walking down the pitch at the moment. He looks happy enough. He looks fit enough as well, doesn't he? Like, I don't know what the time scale is, but hopefully they'll get him back soon. He does look sharp, though.
9: Yeah, no, he looks. He's walking perfectly anyway, but look at the hamstring, so they have to be very, very careful with it. Another big loss for them, absolutely, is Owen Keneally. Just heard about it there from a Ballyhale person there, and they're worried about what may come from that injury. He injured his knee last week, so they're waiting on results there. So for his sake, I hope everything is okay and that he gets back on the field as soon as possible.
8: Okay, deep dive into all of the weekend's action on the KC Lore Hurling Podcast Analysis Edition, with thanks to Morrissey Motors, Peugeot Kilkenny. That's out tomorrow evening, unless I have a lot of editing to do. Yourself and Eddie might get a bit carried away. I might have to chop and tweak and change and the whole lot, but there will be a podcast out this evening as well, the KC Lore Hurling Podcast Post.
9: I hope Eddie's watching the matches now, Oisin. I heard there was a big race day there on Friday, so you wouldn't know where he'd be for the weekend, so he needs to be watching all these matches now.
8: Listen, even if he's not here, even if he's not watching, he'll still hear everything, and he'll have all the information.
9: He will.
8: Just to remind you, there is a 10 minute delay to the start here. O'Loughlin Gaels taking on Shamrocks Ballyhale, this game on KC Lore, thanks to Jerry Comerford Drilling Limited. What kind of effect can that have on the players? I'm sure the information got to them quicker than it got to us, but what kind of effect can that have?
9: It's not ideal. Sometimes these announcements are made a little bit earlier than we've heard it here, and they might go back in. Even that's not happening here. O'Loughlins are just standing in a group together up there. The Shamrocks are still pucking around. It certainly is not ideal at all, and they're now getting back into little groups again, O'Loughlins, and doing a bit of warm up. But I'm still looking at the beautiful sight at the top of the hill here, where cars are streaming in, and you know, even the 10 minutes, I'd say, mightn't work, but this game has to start at that stage because these players are out on the pitch for quite a while and it's very, very warm.
8: They're out on the pitch as well. It is very warm. And there's another game this afternoon that a lot of people, I'm sure, will head to, because Innistig is about 10 minutes from here and that's where the next game is on. That's at 3 o'clock between Bennettsbridge and Glenmore. Now, this is me spitballing. This is not anything I've heard. I wonder if this is delayed, will they delay that slightly as well? And should they just announce that early, to be fair to both sets of players there? Because
9: that's the point. Now, maybe they didn't anticipate. I don't know what went on here, but like, I knew at home in my house this morning at whatever time that this match was going to be an absolutely huge crowd with the weather conditions, and as I said, a standalone fixture with, you know, two of the best teams in the county, and you know, this should have been known that this was going to happen, and it's just not ideal. And hopefully now they're tossing up now as we speak. So there's 5 of the 10 minutes gone, by the way, so hopefully he's going to throw it in now and let it on.
8: Well, Lachlan Gaels have had a good rest since their opening game. That was Thursday. That feels like about a month ago. A good victory against Dixborough. For Ballyhale Shamrocks, they opened up last weekend with a dramatic win against Erin's Own. And in TJ Reid's words, not mine, when I put it to him, look, is it ideal to be really tested in your first game and still win playing well? And he said, well, I wouldn't say we played well.
9: Yeah, I think that's a fair comment out of him as well. I'd say the same. And, you know, that they'll be looking to improve here today. Because the Lachlans, as we saw, played really, really well on the opening day. And, you know, this could be a really, really good test of both teams here today. It should be a really good battle and new players on both sides for different reasons. And, you know, we'd be hoping that we'd see an absolute... We had a belter here between these two last year, and we'd hope something similar here today.
8: We will keep an eye on Celtic against Kilmarnock. That one kicks off at 1:30 in the Scottish Premiership. Also today in the Scottish Premiership, Hearts against Dundee United. Motherwell take on Falkirk, and Rangers are up against Hibs in the English League Cup. Mansfield taking on Sheffield United. There's a couple of games of interest in the League of Ireland. Bohemians taking on Waterford. Of course, Waterford captained by Carlos Padraig Amond, and Shelburne in action today as well. They unfortunately lost 3-1. To Ajax of Amsterdam in Amsterdam on Thursday night. John Martin not involved in the squad that night. He's been out for the last couple of weeks, I presume, with an injury. He's a big, big loss for Shelburne. We'll keep an eye on those games throughout the afternoon at 3 o'clock. That's the time it's scheduled for at the moment in Innistig. Glenmore taking on Glenmore in action in that game in Innistig at 3 o'clock. They're taking on Bennettsbridge. We'll have updates from that game on KCLR. I hope the time changes, because that means maybe I can get to that one as well as this one. But at the moment, that's scheduled for 3 o'clock. This one was supposed to start at 1 o'clock. It's down for 10 past 1 now. That is because of crowd congestion.
9: Well done.
8: It is because there we go. It is because there's such a crowd coming to this. And Mickey, as we look around the ground here, on the grass bank where we are, on the riverside of the ground, there's barely any room to stand. People, for some reason, are standing away from us. But everywhere else is fairly packed. Not sure if that's you or me. As I look over on the far side, it's absolutely jam-packed as well. They've got those lovely wooden benches on the far side, and they're all full. There's not one spot taken there, or not one spot free there. Even behind the goals, there's a good crowd. And off to the right, it's the Town Goal, where there is... there's nowhere really to lean, so there's only a few people there. But off to the left, the Grennan Castle end, there's a good few people leaning on the fence. One fence comes in from the left and goes in about maybe 15 metres, and it's the same on the other side. The warm-ups are, I was going to say, still going on. It's light enough now for a Lachlan Gaels. Ballyhale Shamrocks have all but stopped their warm-up, and they're now... they're now walking into position. Ballyhale Shamrocks against O'Loughlin Gaels is about to get underway live on KCLR, with thanks to Jerry Comerford Drilling Limited. By the way, if you want to see reaction from Greg Ballycallan's win yesterday and Tullerone's win yesterday, go now to the KCLR social media channels. There's interviews available to watch, and there'll be more stuff in depth audio wise later on the KCLR Hurling Podcast.
9: We're all set to go now, Oisin. Players are taking their positions, and seems to be lining out as per programme anyway. We'll keep an eye on it, but seems to be as they're selected. So
8: Brian Hogan making his way off to the left hand side as we look. He's standing on the pitch at the moment, baseball cap on, the O'Loughlin t-shirt on. He's about to step off the pitch. His players all on the pitch now. O'Loughlin's in the green jerseys with the white shorts and the green socks, up against Ballyhale Shamrocks in a mostly white kit with that little green stripe across the chest. Here we go, Mickey. I have to say, I have been really excited about this one all week. And the referee throws the ball in, and the game is on. A game worth waiting for. Coming out to meet it there is Brian Cody. Takes a couple of hits, bounce passes it into the path of Ronan Corkin. Corkin hits it down the line, but it's blocked brilliantly by Paddy Deegan, who was fantastic last week. He started well this week. He sweeps it into the path of number 9 Jack Nolan. and the ball is played down towards that O'Loughlin Gales forward line. Trying to get in there and win the ball is Robbie Buckley, but Ballyhale Shamrocks have turned it over. They get it outside to Dara Corkin. Corkin has a look up, makes his way outside the 20 metre line, ball on stick, running down the left sideline. He's in front of the crowd there, and there in awe as he makes his way forward up towards the 65, because he made incredible distance there at incredible speed. The ball falls to Ballyhale Shamrocks forward inside. He's scarpering towards the goal. It's Niall Shortle. Shortle bouncing into the back of the net, and it's a goal for Ballyhale Shamrocks. A fantastic breakout of defence from Ballyhale. It was played into Shortall. He initially kind of nearly let it slip out of his fingers, but he was able to turn, get inside the 20, get inside the square, and he batted it at pace into the ground, and it bounced off the hard surface past Stephen Murphy. A goal for Shamrocks, and they lead by one goal to no score. 1 minute gone in this game.
9: That's a brilliant goal, brilliant finish by him. He took it on and he bounced it beautifully, as you say. Great start to the game. You can even see in the first minute or so the standard of this is so high already, and brilliant play, huge intensity, and a great goal. Here come O'Loughlin's.
8: Don't forget our detail menswear man of the match, Cian Loy, hits it down the park. That's a bloody nose early on for O'Loughlin's, and that's something that will test them. A young squad, they're more than capable of passing the test, of course. Killian Corkin hits it down the line. The chase is on. Trying to get there is Mikey Butler. Butler just allows it to go out over the line under pressure from old Cody, and out over the line it goes.
9: And Nushing, just to bring it up on that, Mikey Butler is man marking on Cody. Fiona Maxey is actually playing at left half back, Mikey Butler centre back on Owen Cody. So that's a match up that we'll keep an eye on.
8: These games are good no matter where they're held, but the fact that they bring them to these venues, it means you get up close and personal. You can probably hear the players, and you'll be able to hear the clash of the ash when the play is on this side. It's intercepted by Richie Reid, who gets up inside the 65, has a go, and he hits it wide. Richie Reid wearing number 8 at the moment, and he is hovering around that midfield area.
9: He's playing midfield. Yeah. No, he is. He's definitely playing there, yeah. And that was a chance that he'd probably expect to pull over, but it just drifted out wide.
8: Stephen Murphy assessing the options. Stephen Murphy going long. O'Loughlin's yet to score, but they won't panic. There's only 2 minutes gone. A goal between them. A fantastic goal by Shortle. Big high lofted ball. Ballyhale Shamrocks will defend this all day. They love this kind of stuff. Killian Corkin collected it, got it out to his teammate. He hits it down the sideline. Who's going to win it? Green or white? O'Loughlin's in the green and Ballyhale in the white. And it's Niall Shortle out in front. Niall Shortle is a free man. That's Brian Cody. Cody takes it, plants the feet, has a go from the 45 to the right of centre. And unfortunately for him, he hits it wide, but the referee was playing an advantage. At the moment, Brian Cody wearing the little strap on his right thigh. So obviously he's got some kind of issue, but it hasn't impeded him. He got that shot away. He'd be disappointed it didn't go over, but I reckon TJ will stick this from the 65 on the opposition side. But he's only, 8-9 metres in off the right sideline on the grass bank side, the river side of Thomastown.
9: Yeah, and it was really good play. Niall Shortle started the game really well, obviously, with that goal, and he was the one who instigated that as well, out first in front of his man. Lovely pass to Cody, who probably should have scored, but as I say, TJ has a chance now. And they're playing, it's not a strong breeze as you say, but there is a slight breeze, which O'Loughlin's have in the first half.
8: TJ Reid, socks pulled up, hurling glove on the right hand, blue and white helmet on. TJ Reid hitting it down towards the post. And TJ Reid, do you actually even need me to tell you what happened there? TJ Reid puts it over. 1-1 Ballyhale, no score. O'Loughlin's 3.5 minutes gone.
9: Yeah, the opposite star from O'Loughlin's today to last week. They got the goal very early. Today was the Shamrocks, and they have to respond now.
8: Owen O'Shea hits it down the park. I'm sure it could have presented its own challenges, the long-ish gap that they would have had as compared to other teams, because do you do a hard training session? Do you kind of just keep things going? What do you do to prepare for this when you've got such a long gap?
9: Yeah, well, the good thing is they knew about that for a while back, so it was supposed to be on the Friday night. I know it was only back to the Thursday, so they would have been well prepared for that and would have set up accordingly then as regards the gap. They took a line ball.
8: Paddy Deegan's line ball in towards Jamie Ryan. He's beaten to it there. I think it might have been Dara Corkin, or was it Richie Reid who got to it? Either way, they've got it back to Fionnuala Mackesy, who lets one fly down towards Grenin Castle, and Fionnuala Mackesy gets the opening score for O'Loughlin.

0: voice. He zips it out there towards Conor Kelly. It goes over the head of Kelly. It's intercepted by Dara Corcoran. Dara Corcoran's long shot from the 65, from the middle of the pitch, into the town end and over the crossbar. Ballyhale Shamrocks 1-2, O'Loughlin's 1 point, 5 minutes gone.
1: Yeah, Stephen went to play it to his midfielder there, but it was just a bit over his head, Conor Kelly, and Dara Corcoran on his own, he punished that, no bother at all, and Conor Kelly has missed again, and here's Richie Reid.
0: Richie Reid up towards the 45, between the 65 and the 45 on the left channel, hits it over the crossbar, good score, and that makes it Ballyhale Shamrocks 1-3. O'Loughlin's 1 point, 5 minutes and 26 seconds gone of this game, live on Casey Lohr, with thanks to Jerry Comerford Drilling Limited. O'Loughlin's goal deep inside that kind of 20 metre line area, taking it and turning is Rourke Sweeney. Rourke Sweeney trying to get around Joey Holden. Rourke Sweeney with the city ball off. Fantastic score by Rourke Sweeney. 5 minutes and 41 seconds gone. Ballyhale 1-3, O'Loughlin's 2 points. Rourke Sweeney with the point there.
1: Yeah, excellent start to the game. Some brilliant scores, and that was a great score. And, you know, he's a bit of pressure on him following up for that salvo he had in the opening match of 3 goals. But he showed there what he's made of. Brilliant pace. Took on the player, and Everett Sheffin has fumbled here, but he has it back now. But a brilliant finish.
0: He has lost his hurley. He has to play a bit of football. He kicks it down the park. Now, he didn't throw his hurley away, so it's fine. They were looking for a free. But if you throw your hurley away, then it's a free. If you lose it accidentally, that's fine. Greg Kelly intercepting the ball, getting up to the 45. Yep. Greg Kelly, plenty of air on it, but plenty of accuracy as well. Puts it over the crossbar. 6 minutes gone. And it's 1-3 Ballyhale, 3 points O'Loughlin's.
1: Yeah, and that's a great settler, the last 2 points again, coming from younger members of their team, which will delight Brian Hogan. And a really good score. And it's now just a one score game. And a really good game.
0: A really good game indeed. The ball goes off the stick of a Shamrocks man inside the O'Loughlin's 45 on this near side. We can't see that sideline at the moment because there's so many people in the way. That's not, well, it is a complaint, but it's a good complaint. Does that make sense?
1: Exactly. So Maxie's taking the shot.
0: Yeah, well, he's one guy that you see from space. It wouldn't matter where you were positioned here. Maxie, the big tall man, broad shoulders with the red helmet. Well, I was going to say originally a Kerry man. He's still a Kerry man, but now he's a Kilkenny hurler. That one, unfortunately for Maxie, was sliced and went straight out of play. It's a line ball for Shamrocks just in around their own 45, inside their own half. And striking this one will be Evan Shefflin. 7 minutes gone, 3 between them. Ballyhale lead, the goal coming from Niall Shortall. It was the first goal, our first score of the match. It's taken well here by Dara Corcoran. Dara Corcoran bounces the ball down towards the 20 metre line. The Shamrocks man trying to turn on it there, trying to smartly turn it out was Jake Mullen, but he was muscled off it. And Mackesy is there to sweep up on the 20 metre line. Mackesy hits it long down the park. I think he might be aiming it down towards Buckley there. Buckley's trying to run onto the breaking ball, but it's swept up by Killian Corcoran. Corcoran inside to Dean Mason, who'll keep a cool head despite the pressure of Kean Byrne. And he gets it outside there to Killian Ryan. Killian Ryan having a look down the park. Great ball into the over Brian Cody. Brian Cody's inside the 65. He's absolutely harassed and ambushed by three or four O'Loughlin players, and then he has a ball intercepted by Nolan. Nolan gets it to Butler. Butler gets inside the 65. Butler lets one go and Butler hits it wide. And after 8 minutes, it's O'Loughlin's 3 points, Ballyhale 1-3. This game live on Casey Lohr, thanks to Jerry Comerford Drilling Limited. Brian Cody made a burst, as did Owen Cody, but the goalkeeper decided to go another way.
1: Some score, Evan Shefflin.
0: Wow, Evan Shefflin, from where was he? I was actually looking at the two players running forward.
1: He was back here in his own line, and that's two at half back line, and one midfielder scoring for that's some score, and it's at some standard of a game. Brilliant turnover here.
0: And Brian Cody's on it. Brian Cody fumbles it. Brian Cody now trying to pick it up, flicks it into the path of his teammate, but he couldn't take it. That was Niall Shortall. Shortall still battling for it. Also in there is another Shamrocks man, Niall Shortall, trying to pick it up as he makes his way down towards the square. McGee clips him as he's way through, and it's a free in. A free in for Ballyhale. 8 minutes and 39 seconds gone. Shamrocks 1-4. O'Loughlin's 3 points. And they say when you're playing, keep your eye on the ball. You have to do that when you're commentating as well, because for that Evan Shefflin point, I actually looked at the options that were being provided by two Ballyhale runners who made bursts towards the goal. What I should have been doing is looking at the man with the ball who was down in around maybe his own 20 metre line. That was Evan Shefflin, who launched and got a fantastic score. That made it 1-4 to 3 points, and I reckon they've got another one coming here as well, because TJ is just outside the 20 metre line, just to the right of the D, and he's going to put this over to make it 1-5. Reid cushions it over. 1-5 for Ballyhale, 3 points for O'Loughlin's. 9 minutes gone, live on Casey Lohr. Don't forget our detailed menswear man of the match competition, and don't forget later on in Casey Lohr Plus, Niamh Owen taking on Baglanstown in the JJ Cavanagh Carlow Senior Hurling Championship. You can listen to Casey Lohr Plus by going to the listen live page of the website and selecting the Casey Lohr Plus option. Also, it's on the app. Brilliant take there by Niall Shortall. He's running in on goal. He got onto the end of a diagonal. He's in the square, one handed. Oh, he's got it into the goal somehow. Niall Shortall must play a bit of tennis, because he ran onto that one. It was a diagonal ball. It landed outside the 20 metre line, just to the right of the D. He flicked it around, ran onto it, flicked it up in the air one handed, and again, like the first one, only this time one handed,

0: rather than two-handed, batted it into the ground. Well, swung it into the ground, smashed it into the ground, Andre Agassi style. Ballyhale 2-5, O'Loughlin 3 points, 10 minutes gone. What a goal by Niall Shortall. What another goal by Niall Shortall. And just as I say that, Jamie Ryan gets a much needed score, or does he, for O'Loughlin's? Yes, he does.
1: Yeah.
0: And that makes it 2-5 to 4 points, 10 minutes gone.
1: Yeah, you're on about first rounds and second rounds, and they don't mean a whole lot. Well, if you come down here and watch the first 10 minutes of this game, you'd know the opposite. Niall Shortall has been absolutely brilliant. And remember, Mikey Butler so far doing a great job, and Owen Cody and TJ Reid quite from play as well. And other lads are now stepping up, and it's a brilliant two goals by him.
0: Long high lofted ball, TJ was the aim.
1: Here's Owen Cody
0: at the end of it, but it's pegged back and robbed back by Owen Cody, and Owen Cody gets time and space and gets a point, and that makes it 2-6 to 4 points, and we've got 11 minutes almost gone.
1: Yeah, again, uncertainty in the Loughlin's defence, and no better man to break onto it. I said he hadn't scored, but now he's off the mark as well. And big questions now for Loughlin's. As I said, look, the first day they had this brilliant start and they had a great win. They would have been fearful.
0: Puck out intercepted by Brian Cody, who picks it up. He's inside the 45. Cody coming forward, flips it outside. Can they get another score from Loughlin's mistake? The shot comes from Jake Mullen. Jake Mullen puts it over the crossbar. And it's Ballyhale 2-7, O'Loughlin's 4 points, 11 minutes gone. Ballyhale are good enough without you needing to gift them scores.
1: Now, you said it, and you know, some of Stephen's puckouts have broken down here today. So far, Ballyhale are on them, and they have their homework done on them, and they're punishing them big time. And O'Loughlin's now need a few scores to settle into this game. But you see, here we go.
0: Good take by Conor Kelly. Conor Kelly on the sideline, bounced out over that sideline by Killian Ryan, and it's a line ball to O'Loughlin Gaels. 11 minutes and 30 seconds gone. It's Shamrocks by 6, and after Conor Kelly was bounced out over the line there by Killian Ryan, Killian Ryan got a big pat on the back from one of his teammates.
1: Yeah, he did, and he's a young fella coming onto the team, just a minor in the last couple of years, and he's started very steadily there.
0: Ball hit into a crowded area on the Ballyhale 45, but they do manage to pick it up. It's Dara Corkin. Dara Corkin runs his way out of trouble, flicks it back to a man in the pocket. Lovely bit of skill to flick it off to Evan Shefflin. The man who received it didn't even catch it, he just flicked it on the boss of the hurley, then flicked it out to Shefflin. Shefflin went longish down towards the 45 and TJ Reid, and it goes out off an O'Loughlin stick, and it's a line ball to Ballyhale on the O'Loughlin's 45. And we've got 12 minutes gone on a sunny day in Thomastown. Ballyhale 2-7, O'Loughlin's 4 points.
1: Yeah.
0: Go ahead.
1: And just looking at the way Shamrock set up here, like on this play now, Richie Reid just drops back into the pocket. Owen Cody drops out onto Paddy Deegan, and they're so very well organised.
0: Mackesy hits it. That was actually an O'Loughlin's line ball again. At this side of the ground, we're struggling to see either corner because there's so many people here. That is not a complaint. It's a good thing, but it just does mean at times the ball and the players disappear, unless, of course, it's Mackesy or maybe TJ Reid, who's got a bit of height as well. O'Loughlin's win a free between the 65s. On the left side of the pitch as they play down towards the Grenin Castle end, it's Conor Kelly who's about to strike it against the breeze, but it's not that stiff. It is more crossfield, by the way,
1: it
0: that
1: is,
0: breeze.
1: It is, you're right, yeah.
0: It's kind of blowing in towards the riverside. What a beautiful ground this is in Thomastown. Conor Kelly strikes the free. They need a score. They won't panic even if they don't get it.
1: They've got it.
0: And they've got it. Conor Kelly, his first of the game. It's a free. And after 13 minutes, it's Ballyhale 2-7, O'Loughlin's 5 points. This game live on Casey Lore. Thanks to Jerry Comerford Drilling Limited.
1: Yeah, Ballyhale are flying it at the moment, and O'Loughlin's need to stay in the game. They're dominating it, and they're causing trouble. They've made a switch in the full back line there. Niall Shortall has now been picked up by Young McGee, and Paddy Deegan wins that ball here to come again.
0: Paddy Deegan gets it inside. It's sent long by O'Loughlin's down towards Robbie Buckley. Buckley's beaten too. Is that Dara Corkin? No, I beg your pardon. It's Killian Corkin. I knew it was a Corkin. Evan Shefflin picks it up. He's got his back to the opposite end goal, and it's intercepted brilliantly by Kian Loy. Kian Loy letting one go from the 45. It's at a very tight angle. He didn't have much room to manoeuvre with. He hits it wide on the near side. 13 minutes and 40 seconds gone. Ballyhale 2-7, O'Loughlin's 5 points.
1: Yeah, he did brilliantly to intercept, and then here's another
0: long
1: high ball.
0: High lofted ball, defended well, and O'Loughlin's man gets his stick to it. Owen O'Shea comes back to try and sweep it up. Owen O'Shea is fouled, and it's a free out. Remember, no Hugh Lawler for O'Loughlin's this year. It was confirmed to us after the last game that he will not be back. And there's a little bit of arters, as my friend and colleague Brendan Hennessy would say, a little bit of argy-bargy. Nothing too much. A few shoulders and all that kind of stuff. Nothing too wild.
1: Yeah, the big trick for Hawkins now is to stay in this game. They were in a similar position in this same game last year where they were 6 down at half-time and they came back and stormed the second half. But they just got to stay in the game now. There's still a long, long way to go. There's only 15 minutes gone. But it has been a hugely impressive and really good start by the Shamrocks.
0: A start that has them on 2-7 and O'Loughlin's on 5 points, 14 and a half minutes gone. And Mackesy has a free from just outside his own 20 metre line on the left side of the pitch. He's about, what, 20 metres in off the left sideline as you look down towards the Grenin Castle end.
1: Hold that.
0: He bends, he lifts, he strikes, he has the power.
1: And some score.
0: He may not be a man, but he has the power. John on Mackesy from closer to his own 20 than his own 45, puts it over the crossbar from a free. Ballyhale 2-7, O'Loughlin 6 points, 15 minutes gone.
1: Yeah, good response. They were 9 down, they have it back to 7 now, and they need to keep pushing on here. But that was a really good strike by McAsey, and plenty to spare as well.
0: It's a very young O'Loughlin's team. 5 debuts in the first game. Long ball played down the park. Will it break into the path here of Liam Barron? It does. Barron just couldn't quite pick it up. And McAsey is in there to win a ball. And McAsey gets up to the 45, gets it to his teammate, who moves it on to Greg Kelly. Greg Kelly trying to shrug past Roland Corcoran. Greg Kelly hits it down into the forward line. What can O'Loughlin's do here? Their forward is out in front. That's Cian Byrne. Cian Byrne is trying to turn Killian Ryan. Cian Byrne on the 45. He was held up really well by one or two Ballyhale players. The ball breaks and it's swept up by Killian Ryan, but he's got no room to manoeuvre. However, he does get it into Dara Corcoran. Corcoran breaks the tackle, goes to the ground, wins the free out. Great defending by Ballyhale. Free out for them just inside their own 45 on the clubhouse side of the ground here, just inside the left sideline. 15:47 on the clock. Ballyhale 2-7, O'Loughlin 6 points.
1: Yeah, really well defended by Ballyhale there, and they came out with it, and Dara was fouled, and correct decision by David Hughes as Dean Mace's launches a huge ball here.
0: This is the game that the county is watching. Long ball played forward in towards the square. Mullen couldn't get on the end of it. It rebounds out to an O'Loughlin's man. He takes it and runs up towards the 45. Outside it goes to Greg Kelly. Well, maybe that was the aim, but Fionnuala McAsey takes it. McAsey riding tackles, 3 or 4 around him. He didn't mind at all. Now it's out to Mikey Butler. Butler makes his way up the park. Pat Delaney hop between the 65s, tries to hit it inside for Robbie Buckley, but it's intercepted brilliantly by Killian Corcoran. Killian Corcoran, does he move it back outside? No, he actually moves it back inside, and now it's into the hand of Evan Shefflin. Shefflin inside his own 65, down towards Mullen, just bounces away from Mullen. Can his teammate get there? Brian Cody picks it up. Brian Cody inside the 45, tight enough angle, hits it across the face of goal and wide, and it remains after 17 minutes. Ballyhale 2-7, O'Loughlin 6 points, live on Casey Lore, thanks to Jerry Comerford Drilling Limited. Don't forget our detail menswear man of the match competition. Stephen Murphy goes long, it's going to land in around the 20 metre line. Rourke Sweeney gets out to try and get there. Sweeney, who's got 1 point so far, but hasn't kind of received a whole pile of ball, so I wouldn't be having too much of a pop at him for being relatively quiet so far. The ball goes out over the line, sorry to cut across you, and it's a line ball to Ballyhale from what I can see here. It's actually quite hard to see that far side because it's so sunny here.
1: Yeah, Ballyhale back's completely and utterly on top though. Anytime the ball goes in, they're just walking out with it, and you know, that pressure then tells at the other end. So O'Loughlin's are going to have to improve. There mightn't be a whole lot going in, but it has to stick. Here's Paddy Deegan. Has he dropped back a little bit? Have they made a little subtle change here?
0: Paddy Deegan throws it out to David McGee. David McGee takes it up under pressure, facing his own goal, trying to turn, but Ballyhale are so resolute in their tackling, he couldn't do so. Referee, I think, is saying he threw it, and it's a free into Ballyhale on the 45. Ballyhale's, look, don't get me wrong, they can absolutely hurl, we're seeing that today, but their physicality is a real factor here. 17 minutes and 44 seconds gone. 2-7 Ballyhale, 6 points to Loughlin's, and a free for Ballyhale on the 45. Tight enough angle, but it's TJ.
1: Yeah, and you made a great point. They're learning. Those young lads that are playing in their first year for Loughlin's, they're learning that you know, the gears go up as the time goes on, and the physicality of Ballyhale. Young David McGee, you know, made several brilliant runs the last day, but today he's just bottled up by them, and he's under pressure, throws the ball, and this should be a score for TJ.
0: TJ Reid bending, lifting, striking, low enough trajectory into the town end from the clubhouse side, puts it over the crossbar. Point number 3 from a free for TJ Reid, and it makes it Ballyhale 2-8, O'Loughlin 6 points, 18 minutes and 20 seconds gone. I was doing a football match yesterday, and Coleman Goggin said it's hard to run the ball no matter how fast you are if you're being hit by trucks, and that's exactly
1: brilliant.
0: Anyway, they're trying to work something here. It's Cian Byrne, who's a fine hurler. Cian Byrne gets his shot away. Doesn't have the legs. No, it doesn't. It's into the love of Dean Mason. Dean Mason flicks it outside. Dean Mason, the school teacher, finds his teammate there. But the referee says the Ballyhale man, the cornerback Killian Ryan, overcarried it, took too many steps, and it's a free. And that's a real break for O'Loughlin's. 19 minutes gone. Ballyhale 2-8, O'Loughlin 6 points, but a very scoreable free for O'Loughlin's in the clubhouse corner of the ground in Thomastown.
1: Yeah, and that was good pressure by the O'Loughlin's forwards that time. They didn't let him out too easy, and I suppose he's a young player, but he has started this game really well, young Killian Ryan. He's been outstanding, and he came out that time, but they were putting him under pressure, and he overstepped the mark, and this is a chance, or a handy one, for Conor Kelly to keep it at 7 points. All the way.
0: Conor Kelly puts it over. I know I've said this a few times, and I probably say it every time O'Loughlin's get a score, but they are much needed scores. They are just about hanging on in there, much to their credit, because they have been second best so far in this game. Almost 20 gone. Ballyhale 2-8, O'Loughlin's 7 points. Mickey, I know this is a very general point I'm about to make, but isn't the St. Canice's Credit Union Kilkenny Senior Hurling League fantastic? I mean, hurling itself is just fantastic, but this fantastic venue, surrounded by a huge crowd in a venue like this, playing, watching two fantastic teams, and watching Roland Corcoran put it over the crossbar. No, he hits it wide, but like, the grass bank here is full, on the far side it's full. The match was delayed because of the amount of people who wanted to come and see it. There's a great atmosphere and we're being treated to a very good game by two good teams. The county final pairing, keep in mind, last year, but O'Loughlin's are missing an awful lot of players. I know Ballyhale are missing a couple as well, but O'Loughlin's, you could probably argue, are missing more. Anyway, a line ball for Ballyhale just inside their own 45 on the clubhouse side of the pitch here.
1: Yeah, again, miscommunication somewhere in O'Loughlin's. There was no movement for Stephen Murphy. He did play it into space, but there was no one there, and here come Ballyhale again.
0: Richie Reid grabbed it, fumbled it and left it behind him, and it's taken back by Nolan. Nolan, stick pass over to Paddy Deegan. This is the kind of range Deegan can shoot from, but Ballyhale try and close him down, and they do a good job, but he guides it to Robbie Buckley, who's come out of the kind of forwards to win a bit of ball. Robbie Buckley turns and hits from just inside the opposition 65, middle of the pitch. He pivoted, struck it well into the Grenin Castle end, and now there's only six between them, 21 almost gone. Ballyhale 2-8, O'Loughlin's 8 points. Yeah. Buckley with his first, I think. That is Buckley's first.
1: Yeah, great score, and lovely flick by Paddy Deegan, and Robbie Buckley really, really stylish there. Turned his man and put it over the bar. Paddy Deegan seems to have gone to wing forward now, and a brilliant catch by McAsey.
0: McAsey making his way back towards his own goal on the wing, bounces it down the line, doesn't keep it
1: pressure.
0: In play. Yeah, real pressure from Ballyhale there, and they get the line ball between the 65 and the 45 inside the O'Loughlin's half on the clubhouse side of this pitch in Thomastown, which is absolutely surrounded by people watching this game. I'm sure they're not all from Kilkenny. I'm sure people make their way in from neighbouring counties, but it's a big, big crowd here. That line ball is going to trickle down towards the 20 metre line that goes out and wide, and it kind of took a bounce on the solid turf here and kind of got away from everyone. 22 minutes gone. Shamrocks 2-8, O'Loughlin's 8 points. This game live on KCLR thanks to Jerry Comer for Drilling Limited. Stephen Murphy hits it long down the park. Not much he could do about either goal that he conceded, by the way. Greg Kelly was the intended target. Kelly couldn't get to it. Whose line ball is it? They're both saying it's theirs. Brian Hogan is adamant, as is his backroom team. Not sure what way the decision has gone. I tried doing the line myself a couple of weeks ago. I have to say I struggle, so fair play to anyone who does the line, because it's nearly tougher than being the ref. Evan Shefflin is about to strike this one, so the decision went Ballyhale's way. 22 minutes gone. The breeze picking up. Ballyhale leading by two. It's intercepted by Paddy Deegan, who has a crack, and the breeze caught it and kind of pushed it back to where it came. So it's a wide ball into the Grenin Castle end. 22 gone. Ballyhale 2-8. O'Loughlin's 8 points.
1: Yeah, it's a pity. That would have been another really good score to give them three on the bounce, but it just tailed off, and he'd be disappointed with that. Here come we come again.
0: O'Loughlin's
1: are playing better in the last few minutes, so they're getting on a bit of ball around the pitch now.
0: Owen O'Shea has it inside his own 45, goes with a short stick pass, finds Jamie Ryan back inside to Kean Loy, wearing number 12, but inside his own 45, plays a diag up towards the opposition 45, taken out of the sky by an O'Loughlin's man. That man is Rourke Sweeney. Sweeney has a man inside. That man is Kean Byrne. Sweeney battling away with an O'Loughlin, or with a Ballyhale defender. That's Killian Ryan, who fouls him, and it's a free in. You're right, O'Loughlin's are kind of getting more into this. And go on.
1: I thought there was a bit of a tap there, but there's nothing happening. So
0: you're mad for the drama, aren't you?
1: Yeah, I'm mad for you. Need a bit of drama.
0: You're such a tabloider.
1: This should bring it back to a 5 point game, though, and they have got three or four in a row now, so that will give them confidence. They've made a few switches around the field, and they're getting on more ball.
0: Literally getting stronger, and metaphorically. The free coming for Conor Kelly. He is at a tight enough angle. He's actually been brought in here by the linesman. And the free is from in around the 20 metre line, about 15 metres in off the left sideline as they face Grenin Castle in the scoreboard corner of the main pitch here in Thomastown. Well, I presume it's the main pitch, because any time I've been here, this is where they play the games. Bending, lifting and striking is Greg Kelly. Greg Kelly guides it over the crossbar, and it's a 5 point game with 23 and a half minutes gone. Shamrocks 2-8, O'Loughlin's 9 points.
1: Yeah, Conor Kelly's three frees there now, so yeah, good strike by him, and you know, that'll give O'Loughlin's a bit of confidence now, because as I said, they've brought back from 9 to 5.
0: Was that Greg or Conor?
1: Conor.
0: Did I say Greg? If I said Greg, I apologise. It was Conor Kelly. Either way, he's on 3 points, and it's a 5 point game. There's a scramble for territory and possession over on the far side. It's a scramble that has been won by Shamrocks. Will they get the shot away? I think they will. Will it go over from just inside the 65, just at the left of centre? Fantastic score by Richie Reid. That's what you get from Richie when you push him further up the pitch.
1: Yeah, you know, getting onto those loose balls and nailing it, and you know, just a great score. This is a huge strike by McAsey. This is some score.
0: McAsey to make it a 5 point game again. McAsey puts it over. 24 minutes and 23 seconds gone. Ballyhale 2-9, Shamrocks or O'Loughlin's 10 points. McAsey with the latest score. Mickey, describe it.
1: Well, it's just back on his own 21 over at the far sideline from us. He just launched one, and it actually, the minute it stuck his stick, it was nowhere else, only over the bar. What a score.
0: Amazing stuff. Nave Owen and Baglanstown meeting at 6 o'clock tonight in Carlow. You can listen listening to that game live on KCLR Plus, thanks to Dan Morrissey and co. A brilliant win of the ball by Owen O'Shea. Throws it forward to Greg Kelly. Kelly trying to get away from Niall Shortall. Not easy to do. Shortall just stuck to him. He hits a ball which bounces down towards the 45 and somehow finds a man in green. He goes inside to Jamie Ryan. Chance. Ryan outside. This is Nolan in a goal. Nolan hits the hand pass into Sweeney. Sweeney goal! Brilliant work by O'Loughlin. 25 gone. Ballyhale 2-9. O'Loughlin's 1-10. This game is not letting up. And Rourke Sweeney, who scored a hat-trick on the first night, gets another one today, and he's not finished yet.
1: No, he's not. 1-1, and that's a brilliant, brilliant goal. That is really well worked all the way down the field, and they've turned it right around here now from a 9 point to a 2 point, and it's a brilliant game of hurling. And brilliant by Sweeney again.
0: Great turnover by
1: now
0: Sweeney.
1: There's only one in
0: Connor
1: it.
0: Kelly. Connor Kelly is waving his fists in the air before the white flag is even raised, because he knows that's a score and a big one as well. A fantastic pickpocketing by Rourke Sweeney. Gave it out to Connor Kelly. Connor Kelly scoring his first from plays, fourth overall, 26 gone. Ballyhale 2-9, O'Loughlin's 1-11.
1: Brilliant game, and you know, O'Loughlin's have roared into it a bit like last year, as I said. That was the second half. They've come back now, right before half time, and they'll be delighted. Here's TJ.
0: Ronan Corkin to TJ Reid. He's inside the 45. TJ Reid strokes it over while leaping in the air from the sideline. His right foot was hovering over the sideline, but it didn't matter as he put that one over into the town end. 2-10 Ballyhale, 1-11 O'Loughlin's, 26 gone.
1: Yeah, what a quality game. Another high ball in here. Here's Keane Byrne. He's grown into this game.
0: Keane Byrne running around. He's inside the D. Shortened. Puts
1: score.
0: It over. He had a man inside who wanted it, but he was actually covered. So Keane Byrne did the right thing, and he gets his first. And now he's in the game. 26-22 on the clock. 2-10 Ballyhale, 1-12 O'Loughlin's.
1: Yep.
0: Live on Casey Lohr. Thanks to Jerry Comerford Drilling Limited. And Evan Shefflin is taking a knee at the moment. He's got a knock.
1: Yeah, you just can't beat the patience and the know-how of knowing how to win matches and never ever going out of them, staying in them. And O'Loughlin's could have, you know, got us 2-8, 5 points it was at one stage, and not at all. They just kept at it. And as I said, they did the same last year, albeit in the second half, and now it's a 1 point game, and it's, as I said, a really splendid game of hurling.
0: Ballyhale 2-10, O'Loughlin's 1-12. 27 minutes gone in this game, live on KCLR across the two counties that we cover this hurling weekend. Wins for Mount Leinster Rangers and Ballinkillen, wins in the senior league for Thomastown, for Greig Ballycallan, for Erin's Own, and for Tullerone. At the moment, Ballyhale on top, but this one could go either way. 27-20 on the clock. Ballyhale 2-10, O'Loughlin's 1-12. Dunne will have a wrap up of everything that's happened so far, maybe at half time, maybe at the end of this game. We'll include the junior and intermediate leagues on that. Rourke Sweeney cushions the ball up to Mikey Butler. Butler fumbles it, and Ballyhale Shamrocks have it back, and now they run it up the left hand side. It's to a free man. That free man is Liam Barron. Liam Barron looking for Mullen on this near side. Mullen allows the ball to beat him. He's tangling with Jack Lawler. Mullen picks it up. Lawler is still with him, breathing down his neck. Mullen still trying to get the ball across. He does get it across. Stephen Murphy knocks it into the back. Ballyhale man who knocks it into the back of the net. It's a goal for Ballyhale, a third goal for Ballyhale. I was about to say a good ball played across by Mullen. It actually wasn't that great a ball. He hit it across the face of goal. The keeper flicked it away. He flicked it into the path of a runner for Ballyhale. Niall Shortall, yeah. But the referee is walking in here. Is he going to have a conversation with his umpires or the goalkeeper? Was there a little incident afterwards? I wonder. Is there any danger here that this goal will be
1: yellow card for Keane Lye, I think.
0: Yeah. So, a third goal for Niall Shortall. A third goal for Ballyhale. 3-10 Ballyhale, 1-12 O'Loughlin's, 28-30 on the clock.
1: Yeah, come back undone a bit, but still just four in it. But brilliant play by young Mullen to keep the ball in play. Great ball across, but Stephen will be disappointed. He had it and missed it. And no better man than Shortall in the form he's in. Three goals for him. And now the Shamrocks are back on top again. Here they come.
0: Brian Cody gets it away to Ronan Corkin. Ronan Corkin hits it down into the corner. O'Loughlin's man out in front. He had to secure the possession there. They just need to hang on in there until half time now, O'Loughlin's. And they have the free out, and that's a big relief for them. Inside their 45. About 6-7 metres from the 45 on the left hand side. That's where the free will be from as we approach half time. Last minute of the half, Ballyhale 3-10, that's 19 points. O'Loughlin's 1-12, that's 15 points. Still very little between these two.
1: Yeah, and a really good game. As I said, you know, the standard is really high, and you wouldn't expect any different, to be fair. And they're providing a really good spectacle on a great day.
0: Mackesy with the free inside his own 45. This is a short range free for him.
1: Good man.
0: He's in the left channel, kind of the wing back slash wing forward channel. He hits this one forward. This one might drop inside the square. No, it goes off to the keeper's left and wide. 29:40 on the clock. 3:10 Ballyhill, 1:12 O'Loughlin's, live on KCLR with thanks to Jerry Comerford Drilling. A big thank you to Una and the KCLR Classics team, by the way, for handing over an hour of their show for this potential classic here, even though it's early in the season. And regardless of what happens today, these two have more than enough room to manoeuvre and put it right, even if the result today doesn't go their way. Paddy Deegan is a line ball just inside his own 65, right in front of us on the riverside of Thomastown. Puts plenty of air on that one. It lobs inside the 45. It bounces on the ground. In fact, it's flicked away by a Ballyhale man into the path of Evan Shefflin. Shefflin stepping around looking for an option, finds one in Dara Corkin. Dara Corkin hits it outside. Good take there by Liam Barron. Liam Barron, dainty little flick inside to Killian Corkin. Corkin misread it and fell over, running onto it is Niall Shortle. Shortle though is clamped by Paddy Deegan. Good take there by David McGee. David McGee hits it into midfield. I think that is Keane Loy. It is Keane Loy. Loy is dispossessed after a hard hit by Killian Corkin. The hits out there, they'd make you shudder, and we're really close to them today. Richie Reid hand passes to Brian Cody. Brian Cody, can he get the ball away? No, it's on the ground and it's picked up on the break by Shortle. Shortle inside the 45, shortens the grip, just flicks it into his own hand, gives it outside to Liam Barron. Liam Barron looks for the stick of Ronan Corkin, somehow comes to Brian Cody, who's inside the 45, mid of the pitch, and Brian Cody hits it over the crossbar. That is his first of the game, and it makes it 3:11 to 1:12, a minute into injury time at the end of the first half.
1: Suddenly we're back to a 5-point game again out of nowhere. That's what they do though, and it's half time. A splendid first half. Shamrock's 5 up. They'll be very, very happy with that, because the Loughlins came roaring back at them, but then like two champions, they just settled again and rattled off 1-2.
0: A fantastic first half of hurling, witnessed by a huge crowd here in Thomastown. As I look down to the left, the Grenning Castle end on the scoreboard at the break, it says Ballyhale Shamrocks 3:11, O'Loughlin Gales 1:12. Mickey, what have you made of it?
1: Yeah, it's just been top class stuff. The Shamrocks roared out of the traps, and Niall Shortle has been the top man here. He got two early goals added third just before half time. O'Loughlins were very, very slow to settle. Eventually they got into their groove though, and they put together some great passages of play. Fiona Maxey got a few massive points from long range, and then that man Rourke Sweeney, who got 3 goals in the opening game, got an absolutely brilliant team goal, or finished a beautiful team move to the net, and then they got another 2 points to bring it back to a 1-point game, and suddenly it was game on. But the Shamrocks, as they do, responded beautifully with a third goal by Niall Shortle, and then two great points, and very high standard game, very good game, and the Shamrocks probably deserve to be that 5 points ahead.
0: At one stage Ballyhale were well on top, and O'Loughlin's made a few switches. Give me an insight into those switches. What did they do?
1: Well, I think what they're doing is they're probably just switching every few minutes. They're not, it's not anything in stone. Paddy Deegan didn't wing forward for a while, he goes back out midfield. Jamie Ryan switching around as well, and they just got a bit of a foothold around their half back line then. They crowded it out a bit and got a few balls and got a lot of good scores, but they still have a lot of work to do in this game. And as I said to you, they've nearly, I wouldn't say a brand new team, but they have 8 changes from last year, and Conor Heary has to come into this yet, so I'm sure we'll see him at the start of the second half. So he will make a difference, but they are new faces. They're introducing them, and those lads are learning every day. They probably thought,
0: and they adapted, didn't they?
1: Oh, they did.
0: Adapted as they went.
1: That's my point. They definitely did adapt. You know, young Keane Byrne in the early exchanges was under pressure, but he's after really thundered into it. Was very instrumental in the goal. Got a great point. Rourke Sweeney has got 1-1 again. So they'll be delighted with that sort of stuff, because they'll need them going forward. Because while we're saying they're missing 8, there's probably only about 3 of them that will come back. Like you're talking about, you know, Owen Wall, Mark Bergen, Luke Hogan, like they're huge losses now, and Conor Heary's not starting now. All those will be back. I don't think the others will. So that's what they will have. But they'll be delighted that these young lads are probably getting a huge test again today. Well, not probably, they are. It's quite evident in front of us. You can only talk about what's in front of us. And they know that, you know, it's tough going into Kenny Hurling. You have to earn everything you get, but they are definitely doing okay. There's no question about that.
0: Okay, half time here in a sunny and warm Thomastown, a game that has not disappointed. The throw-in was delayed by 10 minutes, but I think it's fair to say it was worth the wait so far. Anyway, at the break, Ballyhale Shamrocks 3:11, O'Loughlin's 1:12. Celtic, by the way, 1-0 up after 13 minutes away to Kilmarnock in the Scottish Premiership. And don't forget, later on in the League of Ireland, games with significant Carlow and Kilkenny interest. There's two games today in the League of Ireland Premier Division, and we'll keep an eye on those matches. Waterford taking on Bowes at the RSE, and Shelburne also in action today. So we're looking forward to keeping you informed with those games. We'll also keep you informed with what's happening in Inishdeague. Bennett's Bridge taking on Glenmore. Glenmore looking for a second victory in a row in the league so far this year. At 3 o'clock, by the way, that's the kickoff time for Waterford against Bowes. Padraig Amon, the Carlow man, the captain of Waterford for Bohemians, a man from this part of the world actually, and he could well have been here today watching this game, only for playing for Waterford today. He was a good hurler as well. Colin Whelan, the Kilkenny man who scored a big penalty for them in Europe in recent weeks. Colin Whelan potentially getting game time against his old team today. Colin Whelan, who came through Waterford but who is from Thomastown, he could feature for Bowes, and as we were saying, Padraig Amon could feature for Waterford. Shelburne taking on St. Patrick's Athletic at 5 o'clock this evening. I'm sure now Kilkenny backroom team member and current Tullerone manager Dave Mulcahy will take an interest in that, the former St. Pat's man. They take on Shelburne in Talca Park at 5 o'clock. Not sure if John Martin is back yet for Shelburne, the former Newark player who's from Paulstown. At the break here in Thomastown, Ballyhale Shamrocks 3-11, O'Loughlin's 1-12. We'll be back with the second half live and in full on KCLR shortly. 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
4: Yes, thanks Oisín, and to Michael Walsh as well. Halftime score, as you heard before, it was handed back. O'Loughlin Gales 1-12, Shamrocks Ballyhale 3-11. The second half, to get underway shortly. Fixed for Thomastown. Just to give you a few updates and a few results and a few things to come this afternoon in terms of GAA between Kilkenny and Carlow. For hurling, of course, as you might have heard a little bit earlier on, as Oisín and Michael chatted about it, Bennett's Bridge taking on Glenmore in Inishdeague from the Senior Hurling League in Kilkenny. That starts at 3 o'clock. Elsewhere in Carlow, just fixtures for this evening. It's a game that we will have live on KCLR. It's from the senior grade. Nave Breed versus Bagnallstown, and it takes place in Netwatch Cullen Park from the JJ Kavanagh and Sons Carlow Senior Hurling Championship. It will be on KCLR Plus. Brendan Hennessy on commentary for it, with thanks to Dan Morrissey and co. Right, let's have a look at results just briefly. Firstly, in Kilkenny and in senior grade, of course, nothing to tell you about in terms of intermediate and junior, as we are in the break week from those grades. But in senior, yesterday, in the two later games, first of all, Mullinavat against Thomastown took place in the grounds of Shamrocks Ballyhale. 124 Thomastown, 115 Mullinavat, the scoreline in that one. A very, very strong showing from Thomastown. Then a game has started at the same time, and we had live on KCLR Plus with thanks to Shawnee's Guesthouse, Tullerone against Dixborough, and it finished Tullerone 24 points, Dixborough 115. So a win for Tullerone in that one. And then in the game we had live on air on KCLR yesterday afternoon, Clara against Greg Ballycallan. That finished Greg Ballycallan 119, Clara 114. We'll hear some post-match reaction in a few moments' time from Tullerone's Niall Holland, who had a great game against Dixborough yesterday in the senior grade. But for now, let's have a look at Carlow, as over the weekend and yesterday in the JJ Kavanagh and Sons Carlow Senior Hurling Championship, St Mullins took on Mount Leinster Rangers, and Mount Leinster Rangers absolutely commanded that game with a scoreline of 5-24 to 15 points in the end. And in the other senior fixture yesterday, Naomh Owen against Ballinkillen, that finished with a Ballinkillen win, 4-15 to 2-13, the final score for that one. To look at intermediate briefly from Carlow and what happened between Wednesday and Friday evening from that grade, Bagnallstown against Carlow Town, that finished Carlow Town 5-15, Bagnallstown 9 points. On Friday, Burn Rangers 3-24, Naomh Owen 15 points. And also on Friday, we had Mount Leinster Rangers 2-23, Kildavin Clonegal 9 points. As we said, another senior fixture to come this evening in Carlow Senior Hurling. As I said, it will be live on KCLR Plus with thanks to Dan Morrissey and co from 6 p.m. So do tune in via the app or the website to hear all of the action there. Brendan Hennessy will be on commentary. For this game at the moment, O'Loughlin Gales 1-12, Shamrocks Ballyhale 3-11. It is half time. We'll be back to Oisín and Michael for the second half very, very soon. But for us here on KCLR Sport, we do have a Man of the Match competition.
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4: 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Text the words man of the match, your name and where you're listening, and you'll be in with a chance of winning a €50 voucher for Detail Menswear, High Street Kilkenny and Potato Market Carlow, the official man of the match sponsor on KCLR. As I said, half time in Thomastown between Shamrocks Ballyhale and O'Loughlin Gaels, where Shamrocks lead 3-11 to O'Loughlin Gaels 1-12. Before we head back to the lads, we'll get some post-match reaction from yesterday's senior hurling clash between Tullerone and Dixborough, and we'll hear from Tullerone's Niall Holland. That's up next on KCLR Sport before we head back over to Thomastown for more live hurling.
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4: 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If you're just after joining us, it is half time from Thomastown, where O'Loughlin Gaels trail Shamrocks Ballyhale on a scoreline of 3-11 to 1-12. That's from the St. Canice's Credit Union Kilkenny Senior Hurling League. And at the moment, Oisín Langan and Michael Walsh are awaiting me to rejoin them once again to cover that second half. So that we will do. Oisín and Michael, it's over to you.
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3: 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O'Loughlin Gaels versus Shamrocks Ballyhale. 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
0: 8 minutes to two on Sunday the 9th of August. We're about to start the second half of Ballyhale Shamrocks against O'Loughlin Gaels and the St. Canice's Credit Union Kilkenny Senior Hurling League. Both of these teams looking for win number two. Something's got to give today. Ballyhale 3-11, O'Loughlin's 1-12 is the score at the break. I forgot to mention, by the way, again, that we'll be keeping an eye on a little bit later on, is Evergreen against Colga in the FAI Junior Cup. That one kicking off at 2 o'clock. We'll also keep an eye on Glenmore against Bennett's Bridge. And when I said earlier on Glenmore were going for two in a row, what I should have said, I should have been clearer, I should have said they're looking to remain unbeaten, because of course they drew last weekend. Hello, by the way, to Pat Hovind, who's listening to us while away at the moment, a former Ballyhale Shamrocks manager and just an all-round good fella. Michael Walsh, 3-11 Shamrocks, 2-1-12 O'Loughlin Gaels, as we are about to start the second half. I see that Conor Phelan is... Well, he's wearing number 7, but I don't...
1: No, he's going off, yeah, there. He's going off, yeah. He might have a bit of a knock there, I think. So, Michael Barron, the man who got the goal, of course, last week to win in the game, has come on. Now, that's involved a few positional switches. Liam Barron has gone to midfield, number 12, and Richie Reid, who was playing midfield, has now gone back to wing back. So, that half-back line that was in place for last year's championship win is now back together, and what a formidable half-back line it is.
0: Paddy Butler is walking off wearing number 17. He's... ready to play if called upon. Again, another man who looks fit and sharp. It's rare, I suppose, at this level of hurling that a fella doesn't look fit and sharp. It's kind of a prerequisite. But Ballyhale, and I know I don't want to sound like I'm getting too wrapped up in this, because they can hurl.
1: Yeah.
0: But physically, they look sharp, don't they?
1: They do indeed. They're a hugely strong team, and very well able to put in the hits, as I keep saying. But Loughlin's are back out now, so we should be all set to go.
0: Still Celtic 1-0 up away to Kilmarnock in the Scottish Premiership, which starts slightly earlier than its English counterpart. Adrian Mullen doing water boy today. That's good, because you can't do that if your hamstring is in any way in bother.
1: That's true, yeah.
0: It's a lot of sudden movements.
1: Have they made a change? No, I don't think so.
0: That's the closest I've ever got to playing this level of hurling, being a water boy. Anyway, ball in, game on. O'Loughlin Gaels in their green jerseys today with their white shorts and green socks. Ballyhale Shamrocks in the mostly white strip with the green stripe across the chest. Ballyhale playing into the Grennan Castle end here in Thomastown in the second half on a baking hot day. Keane Lloyd takes it. We'll go back to the teams if we get a chance. The trouble is sometimes with these games, they are so fast-paced and just non-stop, you don't get the chance. The ball is thrown up to Greg Kelly. Greg Kelly looking to start the half of the score. Drops. Oh!
10: Sweeney!
0: Oh,
10: it's got in.
1: Luke Sweeney!
0: Behind the line. Well, I got a bit confused there, because just for a second, I'm not sure anyone knew what was going on, with the exception of Rourke Sweeney. A diagonal ball. I think maybe it was a shot that dropped short. Sweeney got his stick to it, and it bounced very awkwardly for Dean Mason, who got something on it, but it was across the line by the time he did. In fairness to the umpires, they spotted that and they didn't show a second's hesitation. There wasn't even a conversation. So after less than a minute of the second half, Ballyhale 3-11, O'Loughlin Gaels 2-12.
1: Greg Kelly swung in the ball. First of all, Keane burned it excellently, and it came out to Greg Kelly. He lobbed it in, and Rook Sweeney got a touch. It went in between Dean Mason. He just lost sight of it, and we're back in a big ball game here.
0: Rourke Sweeney must be... Oh, and here he
1: here
0: is again.
1: Here he is again.
0: Sweeney for another hat-trick. Sweeney!
1: Yes!
0: Another hat-trick. Rourke Sweeney with 6 goals in 2 games. 31 minutes and 22 seconds gone. Shamrocks 3-11. O'Loughlin's 3-12. The ball made its way to Sweeney. It kind of bounced along the ground. He took it just outside the 20-metre line. Central area of the pitch. Turned, raced towards the goal and batted it home. Dean Mason had no chance. 3-12 O'Loughlin's. 3-11 Ballyhale. Just under 32 minutes gone.
1: Wow, was right. Turned on his absolute head, and what an achievement for this young man. 6 goals in 2 games, and there's still a long way to go on this one.
0: I thought you said you had to adapt to senior hurling, and that can take time.
1: Not for him.
0: Yeah, his second game in senior hurling, and he scored 6 goals. He's probably saying, well, I don't know what the fuss is about.
1: I'd say he is. What a brilliant finish by him, though. He took it in.
0: Oh,
1: and
0: unbelievable.
1: Yeah, he had a little bit of work to do, and he's certainly done it, and... really great finish. What a game we have now. A 1 point lead for O'Loughlin's all of a sudden.
0: Listen, I don't want to pick Henry's team for him, but there you are. Full forward works.
1: Nice
0: start. Sticking in. There you
1: go. Nice start beside him.
0: Anyway, the ball is intercepted by Liam Barron. Liam Barron flicks it off to Richie Reid. Richie Reid hitting it, looking for an equaliser. No, he's looking for his brother TJ. TJ loses it. He got it initially, but just couldn't make it stick. The ball goes to ground. Typical of Ballyhale. They don't give up on it, but there was a foul on the way out, and it's a free for O'Loughlin's, who started the second half really well. 33 minutes gone. 3-12 for O'Loughlin's. 3-11 for Ballyhale. 2 quick-fire goals from Rourke Sweeney. Two men who've scored hat-tricks here today, Noel Shortall and Rourke Sweeney, one on either team, obviously.
1: Yeah, brilliant to watch for the neutrals, I have to say. Both management teams won't be happy with that, but for us, it's just fantastic to watch. It's been a great game, and it's gone up another notch now.
0: It illustrates the point I was making in the first half. Hurling is awesome. Rourke Sweeney comes out to try and meet. He's followed by Killian Cork, and the ball trickles out towards the sideline. It's taken up by Robbie Buckley. Robbie Buckley has a shot from inside the 45.
1: That's wide.
0: And hits it wide.
1: It's
0: he
1: amazing.
0: Thought it was over, but it's wide. Still a 1 point game with O'Loughlin's leading.
1: Yeah, last year we had the same scenario. O'Loughlin's were 5-6 down at half time. Is there a change here? I think there's a point coming here.
0: Yeah, I think Brian Hogan.
1: No, they had to wait. Sorry.
0: Well, Brian Hogan is adamant that it was a point. And now he's pointing out something else. I'm not quite sure what. We can't hear them, we can see them. But I think they think that was a point. The referee hasn't got in to talk to his umpires. We don't have Hawkeye here in Thomastown today. Mason finds Richie Reid. There wasn't much in it. He just nipped in before Conor Kelly. Richie Reid from between the 65s, tight enough angle into the Grennan Castle end, looking for the equaliser, and he's got it. 3-12 apiece. 3-12 apiece. 34 minutes gone.
1: Brilliant score. Great puck out by Dean Mason. Brilliant catch by Reid on his third point of the day, and we're level again.
0: I'm glad I had that sandwich at half time. I needed the energy boost. This one is tough to keep up with, but what a game, what an occasion, what a crowd. Ball hit down inside the Ballyhale defence. Joey Holden trying to defend it. He's knocked off the ball. Robbie Buckley has it, flips it inside to Jamie Ryan. Jamie Ryan moves it forward. They're running in a goal. Inside it goes towards Keane Byrne. It was intercepted. They overcomplicated it and overplayed it. I know it's easy to say from up here. Owen Cody comes out of defence, hits a ball down towards the man just inside the 65. That man is Niall Shortall. Niall Shortall letting one go. It might drop towards TJ. No, the goalkeeper just allowed allows it to bounce wide. 3-12 apiece, 35 minutes gone. They overcomplicated that move, O'Loughlin's. It almost cost them a point.
1: Yeah, it did, and here we go again. There's no let up here, and a beautiful first touch there by Greg Kelly, and a great ball in.
0: Greg Kelly plays the diag, meeting it out in front. I think that's Derek Corkin, who kind of bats it into the path of his teammate. That teammate is Liam Barron. Liam Barron hasn't got much room, but from the 45, shortened the grip, went long down towards the square. TJ Reid tangling there with Owen O'Shea, and it goes out and wide. 35 minutes gone, 3-12 apiece, live on KCLR with thanks to Jerry Comerford Drilling Limited.
1: Yeah, a poor wide there, it has to be said. TJ won't thank him for that kind of a ball. It's their 6 wide of the day, and the last two have gone harmlessly wide, so they'll have to be. They're trying to feed TJ, but so far Owen O'Shea is doing an absolutely great job there.
0: I'm not sure it's coming across, maybe you can't hear them, but there's a huge crowd here on the grass bank side, either side actually. They're both absolutely packed, as I'm telling you about that. Ballyhale have won a free just inside their own 45, which Richie Reid is coming over to strike. He might fancy this one. The breeze is at his back. There's a little bit of a cross in the breeze, but it is blowing down towards that Grenin Castle end. Richie Reid on the 45, only about maybe 10 metres in off the left sideline on the riverside of Thomastown. A beautiful ground in a beautiful town. He hits it long down the park. It has the legs, does it have the accuracy? Richie Reid's shot does not have the accuracy. 35 minutes and 45 seconds gone. 3-12 apiece it remains between Ballyhale and O'Loughlin's. It's played short to David McGee. David McGee gives it back to Stephen Murphy. Stephen Murphy putting plenty of air on that one. Even on a day like today, it might have snow on it by the time it drops. It just bounces away from corner forward Kean Byrne, and it's soaked up brilliantly by Killian Ryan. Killian Ryan hits it out to a free man inside the 65. So rare have we said that today. A free man. It's hit across towards TJ Reid. TJ Reid gets up in the air, does a little shimmy, turns and hits it. Is it going to stay
1: that's
0: on
1: wide.
0: Frame? No, it's wide. And the first man to wave it wide is Owen
1: O'Shea. No, they're giving it.
0: No, that's a wide ball.
1: That ball was wide.
0: That was wide. And they're apoplectic on the sideline again, and they're right because
1: that
0: was
1: ball
0: wide.
1: Was wide. Yeah.
0: No, sorry, we think it was wide,
1: yeah,
0: but
1: no.
0: It has been given as a point. The referee, is he interested in having a further chat? No,
1: no.
0: And he was in a better position. So
1: it's wrong decision.
0: 3-13 to 3-12. TJ Reid with the score.
1: Yeah, and great catch, great ball by him, and a great catch by him, and a really good response. Here comes Robbie Buckley.
0: Ballyhale leading by 1 point. Robbie Buckley bobbing and weaving, making his way off towards the sideline, gets it back to Mackesy. Mackesy's between the 65s on the left hand side. Mackesy, ball and stick, charging like a bull down towards the 45, hitting it from a tight angle. Mackesy, has he dissected the post? No, he hasn't. It has gone wide. It is 3-13 Ballyhale, 3-12 O'Loughlin. 37 minutes gone, but the point that has Ballyhale leading, we think here, was not a score. What do you all think?
10: White ball.
0: Yeah, a few white balls being shouted here. Yep, yep. I think everyone around us, be they Ballyhale or O'Loughlin's, they're a fair crowd, they're saying it was a white ball. Anyway, David McGee making his way back towards his own goal. Ballyhale trying to nip in to take it, but it's Owen O'Shea who has it. Owen O'Shea hits it up to the 20 metre line. He finds a runner. That runner is making his way towards the 45. He flicks it over the top. Paddy Deegan trying to run to this one. Deegan has it. Deegan sweeps the ball inside towards Buckley. Buckley took it, but he was wrapped up by Joey Holden. Joey Holden and Buckley go to ground. Fair challenge, says the referee, and he was right. Darragh Corkin now has it. Darragh Corkin inside the 45. Darragh Corkin down towards the corner, aiming it towards Niall Shortall, who's on a, well, he's not on a hat trick. He's scored a hat trick of goals. What a fantastic catch over in the far corner as we look on the riverside. Shortall runs back outside the 45, turns and goes back towards the opposition goal, weaving his way through.
1: Oh, it's brilliant play by Niall Shortall, and he got the ball away in the end as well, but he was fouled. But David Hughes might have just let it go, but brilliant play by Shortall. First of all, the catch was outstanding, and then he withstood severe tackles and got a free in. And this is a brilliant response because O'Loughlin's got two goals straight off the bat, and Ballyhale have come back to go to, after this there'll be 2 points up, I think. So it's a brilliant response by them, but it's a really top class game again, and it's been played like a county final rather than a second round. So whoever has the idea, that doesn't really matter. They should be here.
0: The free is inside the 45 to the right of centre. The free was won by Shortall, who ran at the defence after winning a hard ball. He was fouled by Mackesy. It definitely was a foul. TJ Reid hitting it towards the post, and TJ Reid giving his team a 2 point lead. 38 minutes and 33 seconds gone. Ballyhale 3-14, O'Loughlin's 3-12. Live from a sunny Thomastown in the St. Canice's Credit Union Kilkenny Senior Hurling League. At 3 o'clock, it's Glenn Moore against Bennett's Bridge. That one throwing in at 3, as I say, in Inishdeag. We will keep you updated with scores across the afternoon on KCLR. Jamie Ryan wins the ball brilliantly inside the opposition 65, hits it across the park looking for Rourke Sweeney. Sweeney gets his hand in it, gets it to ground, but unfortunately for him, I think it's Killian Corcoran who steals it. Corcoran loses the ball to Sweeney, goes up in the air, it's spooned up in the air, it was caught by O'Loughlin's man, who was wrapped up by so many players I couldn't see him, but he gets it out there to Jack Nolan. Nolan hits it to a man just inside the D. He goes to ground. That man was Jamie Ryan, free in for O'Loughlin's.
1: Yeah, great battling there by the O'Loughlin's players under severe pressure, and I think Jamie Ryan did well once or twice in that facet of the play, but great battling altogether, and they've won the free, rightly so, and now a chance for them to bring it back to a 1-point game.
0: So a 1-point game is what it will be if this one goes over 39 minutes and 30 seconds gone. Ballyhale 3-14, O'Loughlin's 3-12. That's the latest score in this game, live on KCLR with thanks to Jerry Comerford Drilling Limited. Celtic now 2-0 up against Kilmarnock. There's 34 minutes gone in that game in the SPL. Conor Kelly bends, lifts and strikes and guides it over the crossbar and between the sticks into the town end. 3-14 to 3-13. 40 minutes gone, and there was just a moment of silence there. It's almost as if everyone just needed to take a breath. Great interception of the puck out by Brian Cody. Brian Cody takes it. He's inside his own 65. Gets it off to Richie Reid. Richie Reid, with his team leading by 1 point, hits it down the park. 20 to go on this absolute belter. Mullen is out in front of the cornerback. Mullen gets it into his hand. Mullen trying to turn and twist. Gets a bit of time and space. Gets away from Jack Lawler. Gets the shot away. And does he put it over the crossbar? Yes, he does. Brilliant from Jake Mullen. He's second of the game. And it's a 2-point game again. Ballyhale 3-15. O'Loughlin's 3-13. 40 minutes and 25 seconds gone.
1: Yeah, just a brilliant score. Brian Coley done the dirty work. Great ball to Richie Reid. Fabulous ball into space. And Mullen was on it like a shot. And he yarrowed it over from the sideline. Really good score.
0: A baking hot day in Thomastown. Brilliant puck out. Finds the hand of Conor Kelly. Conor Kelly gets it outside. Here's Kian Loy. Kian Loy between the 65s. Hits a diag looking for Buckley. But Ballyhale have an extra man back there. And he gets to it. But he can't take it cleanly. O'Loughlin's fling their bodies in there. It's just outside the Ballyhale D. Who's going to come away with this one? This is such a hard fought contest. 3-15 Ballyhale. 3-13 O'Loughlin's. It's Ballyhale who come away with it. They win so much dirty ball, don't they? They get it out to Corcoran. Corcoran hits it long. It is Dara rather than Killian. Dara Corcoran launching it from just inside his own 65, but it goes wide and it remains after 41 minutes. 3-15 Ballyhale, 3-13 O'Loughlin's. This game live on KCLR thanks to Jerry Comerford Drilling Limited.
1: Yeah, great play by young Killian Ryan there again, and Dara had a go, but it was drifting away all the time. The wind took it and it went wide.
0: Mackesy has gone up top for O'Loughlin, certainly on that puck out anyway. The ball was aimed towards him. It hasn't quite worked out in the sense that Ballyhale have won a line ball, or is it a free on the far side just inside their own 45?
1: Yeah, it's a free out. Brian Cody, I think he was following him actually, but Brian Cody has done well in the last few minutes when a few dirty balls.
0: Here's Richie Reid, long high ball towards the square, aiming it towards the brother. Stephen Murphy bats it away. Running onto it is Kian Lloyd. Good defence by O'Loughlin Gales. Good goalkeeping by Stephen Murphy. Don't take the chance. Get it away from the face of goal and flick it out to the wings. Brilliant by Mackesy to get it to Butler. Butler on the 45. Butler now moves it outside. It was actually Kian Lloyd who got it from Butler, and Lloyd gave it out to Mackesy. Mackesy into the corner. Rourke Sweeney chasing after. Rourke Sweeney trying to keep it in play. Rourke Sweeney, can he keep it in play? No, he's unlucky. On the hard surface, it just bounced away from him. And O'Loughlin's are making a change. As you predicted, Mickey, Conor Heary is coming in. Not quite sure who he's coming in for, but 42 minutes gone. Two between them. Ballyhale lead 3-15 to 3-13, and we can't say it enough. This one's a cracker.
1: It's an absolute cracker, and this fellow will make a difference. I think it's Robbie Buckley that's coming out here. This fellow will make a difference. I think there's no question about that. He's a very talented player, as we know. He's gone in full forward as we speak, but they've also made a change with Rourke Sweeney, as Killian Corcoran has now gone out to him, and Joey Holden's picking up Heary.
0: 4 minutes gone in the FAI Junior Cup. Colgaff Galway 0, Evergreen of Kilkenny 0 is the latest score. Ball breaks, it's taken up there by Owen Cody. Owen Cody's inside the 20 metre line, faces the Grenin Castle end, gets his shot away, and Owen Cody puts it over the crossbar. The second point by my count for Cody. 3-16 to 3-13. Ballyhale lead 17 to go.
1: Yeah, and just quietly they just sneak away again. They're down 3-12 to 3-11 now. Suddenly they're up by 3, and Owen Cody has been well marshalled again by Mikey Butler, but that was a really brilliant score. Joey Holden now out first to the ball.
0: He read that like a book. Joey got it off to Richie. Richie flicks it inside to Dara Corcoran. Dara Corcoran, does he hit it long? Where's it gone? The ball has disappeared from my view. It's over on the right hand side, and it's Brian Cody who has a goal, but it goes wide. 43 minutes and 22 seconds gone, live on KCLR. Ballyhale 3-16, O'Loughlin 3-13. Do not forget our detailed menswear man of the match competition. I'll tell you what, it's lucky we're not picking a man of the match, because it would be a very, very tough choice today. I'll tell you that. Two guys on hat-tricks, two guys who have scored hat-tricks. I don't know why I keep saying on hat-tricks. They've scored hat-tricks, and even they mightn't win the man of the match if we were doing it that way. You know how to enter. I don't have to tell you, and we don't have the time to tell you how to enter at the moment, because it's inside to Greg Kelly. Greg Kelly making his way forward, overcarried it, free in for Ballyhale. Frustration for O'Loughlin, such a basic error. The free for Ballyhale inside the O'Loughlin 65, about 7-8 metres in off the left sideline. 44 gone, three between them. Ballyhale lead. I think Ballyhale are about to start to are about to go into a 4-point lead. They're 3:16 to 3:13 at the moment.
1: Yeah, and pressure there. And in fairness to young Kelly, he looked up. He probably saw no option and just took that step too far. It was a correct decision by the referee, but I feel a bit sorry for him because he did well to get on the ball, but he just had nothing to aim at, and he overcarried it. So a chance now to go 4 ahead, and as I said, just nice and quietly, without any fuss, concede 2 goals and then score the next 5 or 6 points.
0: TJ Reid, standing between the 65s. I'm actually keeping my voice down because he's so close to us, he can hear us. That's one of the great things about the league in Kilkenny. You're at pitches where the players can hear you. Maybe I put him off. Maybe he could hear me because he hit it wide. That's the only possible explanation. 44-42, Shamrocks 3:16, O'Loughlin's 3:13 on a lovely day in Thomastown, and a huge crowd here to watch this one. As we said, the throwing was delayed by 10 minutes at the start because there was such a crowd coming into this one. Richie Reid has it inside his own 45, gives it to Evan Shefflin sends it down to Mullen is between the 65s. Jake Mullen puts plenty of air on that one. Is there too much on it? Cody's in the square rather than TJ, and Cody's being wrestled off it there. It was good defending, and the goalkeeper Stephen Murphy gets it, and Stephen Murphy hits it long down towards Connor Heary. Can Heary get on the ball?
1: Yeah.
0: First one of the game. Great catch by Heary. Heary inside, makes his way, gives it to Cian Byrne in the D. Cian Byrne off to Deegan oh! To Sweeney.
1: Score!
0: Goal number 4 for Rourke Sweeney, and goal number 7 in 2 matches. 45-28, got in the game. O'Loughlin's 4:13, Ballyhale 3:16. Rourke Sweeney with his 4th goal of the game.
1: What a move, to be fair to them. Here he caught an unbelievable ball, and so many lads involved in the move then, and a brilliant, brilliant finish by Sweeney. And the Ballyhale backs might have been on top early in the game, but now they're absolutely being torn asunder by O'Loughlin's, and great goal, great finish.
0: How is that? Is it movement? Is it physicality?
1: Movement, yeah. Okay. Their players are moving around, and they're just getting good ball. Their backs are giving them good ball to them. But you have Paddy Deegan now moving around the half forward line, Greg Kelly, and trying to figure out Jamie Ryan. So they're all taking up different positions at different times. Three boys are inside creating space, and they're working the ball beautifully. What a finish.
0: Fantastic stuff. So let me remind you, O'Loughlin's 4:13, Ballyhale 3:16. That's 25 points to 25. It's a draw game. Yes, it's a draw game. There we go.
1: And you know what, I was just saying, Ballyhale were 3 up. They probably should have been 5 or 6 up. They had a few very poor wides of free from TJ and one or two others that went harmlessly wide, and you'd wonder would they pay for it, and they certainly have.
0: And they did get a score that wasn't as well. TJ Reid looking on as his teammate runs onto
1: another goal here.
0: Here's Mullen inside. Mullen goal! 4:16 for Ballyhale, 4:13 for O'Loughlin's. 47 minutes gone in this game. An absolute crack of the ball landed in the square. Michael Barron, who scored the winning goal last week, just made it stick, and it broke for Mullen, who ran onto it and absolutely buried it into the Grenin Castle end. 4:16 Ballyhale, 4:13 O'Loughlin's. 47 minutes gone.
1: Ah, brilliant goal, brilliant finish. Loughlin's a bit disappointed with the defending, and what a response again. And here come the Loughlin's now creating this space, as I said, and this is Greg Kelly.
0: Greg Kelly receives, making his way towards the 20 metre line, tight angle. Kelly lets the shot away. Sweeney at the back post couldn't quite get anything on it. It is a wide. 4:16 Ballyhale, 4:13 O'Loughlin's. 47 and a half minutes gone. Live on Casey Lord, thanks to Jerry Comerford Drilling Limited. Dean Mason launching this one long, hits it down towards Mikey Barron. Barron trying to get on the end of it. Barron, who was excellent at last week against Aaron's Own when he came on and scored the winning goal. It was a goal made by TJ Reid. Owen O'Shea has it. Owen O'Shea moved it forward. Now it's back to the runner. That's Cian Loy. Cian Loy between the 65s is that Paddy Deegan with him? Deegan wants the ball, and he kind of fumbled it into the path of Cian Loy. Loy making the best of a bad situation after a fumble there, but he couldn't get it to a teammate on the 45, and now they've lost it, and it's Ballyhale who come forward. It's Killian Ryan going long down towards Cody. It breaks, trying to get there is TJ. He's after leaving it off for short to Lunan goal.
1: That's
0: short
1: a penalty. It has to be a penalty.
0: It's a penalty. The referee,
1: it's a goal. It's a goal for Shacklin.
0: He fumbled it in. The ref played an excellent advantage, and Niall Shortall on goal number 4 fumbled it in. Everyone seemed to stop. There was a good few seconds between the goal actually going in and the green flag being raised, so everyone was left wondering what was going on. Well, what was going on was Niall Shortall was getting his 4th goal of the game. 48 and a half minutes gone. Ballyhale 5:16, O'Loughlin's 4:13.
1: What a game. What an absolute thrilling game. And not for the managers or the defence coaches, but certainly for the neutral. This is just brilliant, fast-paced game. Here come O'Loughlin's again now.
0: Well, O'Loughlin's have it. It is Greg Kelly. Greg Kelly looking to try and play it long if he possibly can, but the Ballyhale men pounce them there. There's a real scramble on the far side. It's about as far away from us as it could possibly be. Mullen steals away, hand passes into the path of Brian Cody up to the 45. It opens up for Brian Cody. There's a bit more space out there now than there was, and Brian Cody puts it over. 11 to go, and it's Ballyhale 5-17, O'Loughlin's 4-13.
1: And Oisin, that's a 7-point lead all of a sudden as Ballyhale bring on another sub, number 20, who is Dylan Elworth, who I wouldn't have seen before, and he's coming on for Liam Barron. But my God, what a response by Ballyhale. O'Loughlin's go up, Bruce Rini gets a fourth goal, and they respond how? With two goals of their own and a point, and that's incredible. 5-17, and as you said, there's still 10 minutes to go.
0: I'm going off memory here, but did Dylan get game time in the Leinster final last year?
1: He could have had, now. Yeah, he could have had. And Ballyhale would need a few to come through, like they have a lot of injuries, and Jesus, they've scored 5-17 and Adrian Mullen is not even there, and they have kept TJ and Owen Cody relatively quiet enough from play. They've both got 2 points each now and they're both making an impression. But to be fair to Mikey Butler and Nono Shea, they are doing really good jobs on both of them. But when they're relatively quiet, the brilliance is that Niall Shortle steps into the fold, and young Jake Mullen with 1-2. And like, this is a 17-year-old, right?

0: single player, this game must be draining because it's so hot here in Thomastown. We're right on the river. There is a nice breeze, but it's still really, really warm. 51 minutes gone. Ballyhale 5-17. That's 32 points. O'Loughlin's 4-13. That's 25 points. A 7-point gap and an absolute belter.
1: Yeah, an absolute belter is right. Definitely as good a club again in the last, I don't know how many years. This is just fantastic stuff. To be here on a day like this, watching this, is just off the charts how good it is. And it's brilliant to see. And for those who say there's no hurlers in Kilkenny, well...
0: Sorry, did anyone actually say that?
1: No, well, I think
0: they doubted the quality and depth. I'm sure they did. Yeah.
1: I think there's
0: I don't think anyone ever said, Mickey, there's no hurlers in Kilkenny.
1: Well, I think the evidence...
0: That's like saying there's no Irish speakers in Connemara. You know, that's...
1: Yeah, well, there's lorry loads of them. So let's get it on here again now.
0: Okay. Play was stopped. We think... We don't know, was it for an injury or was it for a deliberate water break, which you can do on a hot day like today. There's an injury, yeah. I think that's Mikey Butler, isn't it, who's stretching his calf down below, yeah.
1: And he's having some game on Owen Cody, to be fair to him. And it's some battle. Owen Cody is responding as well. He's not shirking away from it, or he's got 2 points and he's moving around and he's creating space for others. But I think Mikey will be okay. I think it might be just a touch, although he's looking to the sideline.
0: He is, yeah. And you don't take any risks. I know this is a big game, and you don't want it, but at this time you don't take any risks, especially if it's hamstring or anything like, any injury. 8 minutes to go. We've had a long stoppage, so that'll add to it a bit. Ballyhale 5-17, O'Loughlin's 4-13. Donna, did you want to take it off before a second? Well, we still have a stoppage to play here. Oh, actually, there is a spectator unwell. So that's potentially, I think, why we've had a stoppage. A doctor or a nurse was called. There's no PA here, so obviously we wouldn't have heard that announced, but I think we are about to get back underway here. So we hope that spectator is okay. So that's why there's a delay, and I had that confirmed that there was a spectator unwell here. So let's hope that person is okay. Well, you don't mess around with these things. You just stop in a situation like that, and that's the reason you stop. The reason you don't play on is because you don't want to get in the way of emergency services, or you don't want people movement and reacting to things that are kind of going on in the game. You want to keep the noise down in case the medical staff need to talk to each other. But that's why you stop. We are going again. Let's hope that spectator is okay. We wish them well. So 7 minutes left, but there'll be probably at least 3-4 minutes of injury time because we've had a longish stoppage here, and we're glad that this game is going to go on because we don't want it to stop. On the far hills in the background there in Thomastown, as I look towards the kind of the stand on the first picture, there's people watching from a long, long way. They're getting a good view, but we're probably getting the best view. We're very close to the action right now. O'Loughlin's get the ball. They need a couple of scores here. They're 7 down, which is amazing considering the position they were in. Here he has it. He's outside the 20. He's between the 45 and the 20 on the wing. Brings it into a central position. Lets a shot go and gets a score that makes it a 6-point game. Ballyhale still leading, but it's now 5-17 to 4-14. 53-43 on the clock.
1: Yeah, and just another excellent score, well worked out between Greg Kelly and Paddy Deegan. Great ball in here. He has made an impression, as I thought he would, since he came in responsible for the goal. And the Shamrocks are making another switch now. Joey Holden is gone and Brian Butler is in. So brilliant finish by Heary, and as I said, he is making an impression. So 6-point game again, and all to play for.
0: Angela has texted in on our first own Kilkenny text and WhatsApp line 083-306-9696. She's in Kilmacow. She's really enjoying the game, and why not, Angela? It's a fantastic game. Thank you for listening to KCLR. 6 minutes to go in this game. Ballyhale 5-17, O'Loughlin's 4-14. This match on KCLR thanks to Jerry Cummer for Drilling Limited. Keane Loy his way up the park, hits it down towards Deegan. It's batted away from Deegan by Corker, but he picks it up on the second attempt. He's now inside his own 65, turns and faces the goal down towards the town end, gets it off to Mackesy. Will he get a shot away here? He's trying to get away from Roland Corker.
1: That is some hook crushing.
0: That's fantastic, isn't it? He did get the ball away, but he didn't get a shot away, if that makes sense, because Corker hooked him. Just did enough to kind of smother the attempt, and with 5 minutes to go, it remains Ballyhale 5-17, O'Loughlin's 4-14, because that one just bounced wide.
1: Yeah, well, that's what the likes of him, Roland Corkin and Brian Coley give you. They do so much work, untold work off the ball. That was some hoop. That would have been the point. Maxie's on the ball again. He's having a great game again, to be fair to him.
0: And here's Deegan. He's after finding Paddy Deegan. Deegan with a bit of time and a bit of space inside the opposition 45. No interest in going for a point. He tried to hit it into a forward. It comes into the path of Heary. Does a Ballyhale man down? Will Heary go for it? He will, and he pulls it wide.
1: Yeah, that chap is down with cramp, I'd say, or a calf injury.
0: Well, you hope it's cramp, because that's, you know, it's sore, but it's not serious.
1: And it's a young fella, you see, Killian Ryan. He's had a great game. He's had some battle with Keane Byrne there. It's been a really good battle, with both players doing very well at different times. And I'd say it's just a touch of cramp for him. Hopefully that's all, because he's a big addition to the Ballyhale. Him and Jake Mullen have really brought freshness to Ballyhale. Just one or two players coming through all the time, and

0: He's been excellent there at cornerback, as has Jake Mullen in the forward. So he's back on his feet again. I'd say he's a hardy bit of stuff.
1: I'd say they're all hardy bits of stuff. The way he was being stretched there was suggesting to me that it
0: he played a match yesterday. I think that's I think he played a junior match yesterday, and it's great credit to laying out here again today.
1: Dean Mason hitting with this one long down the park, 4 to go, Ballyhill 5-17, a lock in 4-14, ball goes into the square, goes loose, it's taken by a Shamrocks man, that man is now Shortle, who's already scored 4 goals, puts it out to Mullen. Mullen guides it over, does he, from a tight angle, he squeezes it over from the near side as we look into the Grennan Castle end, and Ballyhill beginning to pull away a bit, 5-18 to 4-14, let me do the maths quickly in my head, that's 33 points to 26, isn't it?
0: Yeah, and he's got 1-3, you know, all the talk will be about Shortle and Rourke Sweeney, and rightly so, but this fella has nailed in 1-3, here come O'Loughlin's again now.
1: O'Loughlin's have got the ball to Cian Cullen, I beg your pardon, it's actually Adam Marr, but he is turned over, and Ballyhill are really beginning to power home now. Brian Cody has it, Brian Cody back to the opposition goal, flicks it back to his teammate. His teammate trying to flick it up off the ground. That's Dylan Aylward. Aylward fumbled it, but then did really well to get it back up. Brian Cody is now stretching. I think he's got a cramp. The ball is hit long down towards the square. What can Ballyhill do with it here? Niall Shortle battling for it again, looking for goal number 5 for him. He goes to ground.
0: This
1: the referee
0: could be a penalty.
1: He's pointing in. He's a fair distance away at the moment. He's walking towards the square. Have Ballyhill got a penalty or is it a free?
0: Not
1: either
0: free.
1: Way, it's hard to see them losing this from this particular position. 5-18 Ballyhill, 4-14 O'Loughlin, 3 to go plus injury time.
0: Yeah, no, they're definitely in the box seat at the moment, as to bring on another sub now,
1: Cian Cullen,
0: and this will be a tap over free to make it 5-19. Some scoring,
1: unbelievable reaction to come a little bit later on in Casey Lohr. 19 minutes gone in the FAI Junior Cup, still Colgan nil, Evergreen nil, that game going on up in Galway. Celtic 3-0 up at half time away to Kilmarnock in the Scottish Premiership. CK United winning their second friendly match today, beating St Francis 2-1. I think that game was on in Dublin. They open up their campaign on the 29th of August at SCTU. Carlo TJ Reid guiding it over the crossbar, and that stretches out the lead even further. And after 57 minutes and 50 seconds gone, it is Shamrocks 5-19, O'Loughlin's 4-14. As I was saying, CK United open up their FAI National League campaign on the 29th of August at SCTU against Newbridge. Mackesy runs onto it, keeps it in play. Mackesy cuts inside, gets up to the 45, doesn't get the strike he wants in it. Rourke Sweeney tries to keep it alive, he can't. It bounces wide, and with 2 minutes to go, it's 5-19 Ballyhill, 4-14 O'Loughlin's.
0: Yeah, it's a tent wide for O'Loughlin's, which is it's called great puck out. And here's young Mullen again, and he's really grown into this game, this young fella, and he's a handful.
1: Adam Marr wouldn't let him go. Mullen fumbles it out over the line, but the decision goes Ballyhale's way.
0: Yeah, obviously Adam Marr did well there to get a hook on him, but as I said, a Ballyhale ball there.
1: And it will be Ballyhale who strike it through Dylan Aylward on that far side, the stand side, as a few people make their way out. Maybe they're heading off to Inishdeague. They think this one is done. I'm not so sure. O'Loughlin's could still flourish late. It doesn't look like it at the moment, but that's the beauty of hurling. It can turn very quickly. Shot from between the 65. It goes over the crossbar from, was it Ronan or Dara Corcoran?
0: I think it was Ronan.
1: Ronan Corcoran puts it over, and it makes it 5-20 to 4-14, 59 minutes gone. The only thing this game is missing, it's been a belter almost all the way through, the only thing it's missing is a grandstand finish.
0: Yeah, well, it's not going to get it because O'Loughlin's are I think done here. I think Ballyhill now are emptying the bench. Jake Mullen coming off had a great game, and he's been replaced by number 23, who is Cathal Coolin.
1: Okay, after this game, by the way, Mickey's going to stay on and have a chat with Donna. And I'll go off and do post-match interviews, and hopefully we'll be able to bring them to you soon on Casey Lord. There'll also be updates from Inishdeague. Glenmore taking on Bennett's Bridge. Ball goes out over the line. Line ball to O'Loughlin Gales. Or Ballyhale, I beg your pardon. Inside their own 45, closer to the 20-metre line. We're about to cross over into injury time. 5-24 Shamrocks. That's 35 points. 4-14 for O'Loughlin's. That's 26 points. And this game is live on Casey Lord. Thanks to Jerry Comer for drilling. Do not forget our detailed menswear man of the match competition. You know how to enter at this stage. There was a bit of messing down by the sideline. There's so many people in the way, I can't exactly see what happened, but I think it's a line ball to O'Loughlin Gales. A goal now might just spark something, and there is time. They hit it towards the crossbar. A point would spark them as well, maybe, but it goes wide.
0: Yeah, 11 wides, and it's you know, Shamrocks have similar amount, but they've obviously got the 9-point lead now, and you couldn't have seen that a while ago, but they just never stop, or they just keep going, and they look very, very sharp very early in the year. And
1: TJ grabs it out of the sky in the 20-metre line. He's been tugged around there by Owen O'Shea, but TJ gets the shot away anyway. Does he get the point? He does.
0: Brilliant score.
1: And that makes it 5-21 to 4-14. 61 minutes almost gone.
0: Yeah, and that's a 10-point gap. 5 minutes they've given as the injury time.
1: 5 minutes. That's 4.5 minutes, so it's 36 points to 26, a 10-point gap. How did that happen?
0: Yeah, exactly. And that's what they do, though. That's exactly what they do. They just put you away and, you know, you can't take your foot off the pedal against them at all. A big lesson for O'Loughlin's. They probably needed that too, because they maybe would have had a false impression last week after, you know, winning. But they have a lot of players. And
1: Jamie
0: that's a
1: Ryan
0: score.
1: Gets a shot away from just outside the tee after winning a break. He pivoted and hit it over, and that makes it a 9-point game. 61 minutes gone. 5:21 Ballyhale 15 O'Loughlin's. Yeah, O'Loughlin's will learn from this.
0: Yeah, of course
1: they
0: will.
1: Ballyhale for a long time.
0: Yeah, now you said it. It was a really good game. It was really, really, really strong, pace-wise, and the intensity was strong as well, and hugely enjoyable game.
1: And Ballyhale will take a lot from it in a
0: sense. They sure will. Oh God, they will. They're as hungry as ever.
1: Ball breaks here for a Ballyhale man. That man is Coogan. Can he get the shot away? I don't think he can. It's blocked, and it comes back to another Ballyhale man who gets the shot away, and Stephen Murphy makes a good save. Getting the shot away there was Michael Barron, looking for another goal. Unfortunately for him, he didn't get one, as in another goal in the league. He ran onto it, he got his shot away. Murphy made a good save. Now O'Loughlin Gales have turned it over. They run up the park. Running onto it now is Greg Kelly between the 65 and the 45, scoops it forward, trying to get away from Richie Reid. Has lost his hurley, but he stays with his man. Greg Kelly is desperate to try and shovel it into the hand if he possibly can. O'Loughlin's need scores. They need a few of them. In truth, they need goals. They're probably not going to win this one, but in fairness, they have not given up. But it's Ballyhale Shamrocks who turn it over, and Owen Cody who has it. Owen Cody bullying his way down the sideline. He's inside the opposition 65 on the wing. Owen Cody lets this one fly. It veers off and it goes wide to the keeper's left. 62 gone. We've got 3 more minutes to play. 5:21 Ballyhale, 4:15 O'Loughlin's. What a run from Owen Cody, who no doubt will be very happy that the signing of Bruno Guimaraes from Newcastle to Arsenal has been completed. He's a huge Arsenal fan. Great take by Paddy Deegan in the centre of the field. Paddy Deegan hits it down towards his Zatheery, but it's intercepted brilliantly by a Ballyhale defender, flicked off into the hand of Dara Corcoran, and Ballyhale launch a shot through Dara Corcoran inside his own 65, inches off the sideline on the far side if you look from the riverside, and it's an excellent score. 5:22 to 4:15, Ballyhale lead with just over 2 minutes of injury time to come.
0: It's just a brilliant score again. You know, it's a long time since they've been very good over the years, but they really are strong, and this little infusion of Mullen and Ryan seems to have helped them. They're still missing players, but
1: Conor Kelly trying to get away from Dylan Ayward. Kelly does well, gets it to Maxey. Maxey picks it up and makes his way towards the 45, kind of curbs his run, ball on stick, flicks it over the top, finds it O'Loughlin's man. That O'Loughlin's man is Adam Marr. What can he do with it? They work it down towards the 20 metre line. Corcoran gets his stick in the way of it there. Was it a hit on Heary or was it a good flick away of the ball? He did get the ball, but he also got the player. Yellow card flashed. Corcoran's frustrated because he's saying, well, I got the ball away, but it is a free in to O'Loughlin's just outside the 20, in or around the D. They will have to go for goal here. Yeah, and even that wouldn't be enough if it went in. 63:30 on the clock. 5:22 Ballyhale, 4:15 O'Loughlin's.
0: Yeah, look, that was a, you know, for me it was a mixed one. He definitely got the ball, but you know, obviously David had judged it was a bit high, and he presented him a yellow card. This is a tough one to get a goal from, but this fella has, you know, has some strike on the ball, and they probably would deserve a goal. You know, they probably don't deserve to be as much behind as they are, to be fair to them, because they've battled so well, and they'll be delighted. Like, if you told them coming down here today they'd score 4:15 and they'd lose by 9 points or 8 points, then they wouldn't have, you
1: know. Maxey standing just outside the 20 metre line, just inside the D. Maxey winding up and going for it. It's blocked in the line, it rebounds out.
0: Goal.
1: But O'Loughlin's man followed in and put it in. Was it Paddy Deegan who put
0: so.
1: It in?
0: Yeah,
1: I think it was Paddy Deegan who put it in. It is Paddy Deegan who gets the goal, the captain of O'Loughlin Gales. He's played really well in their 2 matches so far. Probably too little too late, but as you say, a bit of a boost. 5:22 Ballyhale, 5:15 O'Loughlin's, and about 40 seconds of injury time left. Now the last thing that O'Loughlin's want to do is concede another one here, but they have defending to do inside their own 20 metre line. Off it goes to Brian Cody, who cushions it towards the post and puts it wide. 27 seconds of the 5 minutes of injury time left. 5:22 Ballyhale, 5:15 O'Loughlin's. At the end of the game, I'm going to disappear pretty sharpish. Dunnett will bring you back to studio and give you a bit of a roundup of what's happening and what has happened, and then he'll talk to you, Michael, so you can stay there.
0: No,
1: the crowd will disappear, but you have to stay.
0: Maxey
1: making his way inside the opposition 65. He hits it long. Maxey opened up
0: that's
1: the legs, opened
0: score.
1: Up the shoulders.
0: No,
1: unfortunately for him, it's wide. 5:22 Ballyhale, 5:15 O'Loughlin's, and the 5 minutes of injury time is up. What a game this has been. The referee looking around, checking his watch. I think that this is going to be the final puck of the game. A great game, a great occasion here in Thomastown. A beautiful day for hurling, a great game, and a reminder of why the club game is so great and why the St. Canice's Credit Union Kilkenny Senior Hurling League is such a great competition. We're playing on, we're over the 5 minutes of injury time. Ball is hit down towards the forward line. Can Cody run onto this one? He pulls on it. Has it gone into the back of the net? It has.
0: He's got five goals. Shortle. That's Niall Shortle.
1: Yeah, Niall Shortle ran onto a bouncing ball. It drifted in behind the defence. Five goals for Niall Shortle. Ballyhale Shamrock 6:22. O'Loughlin's 5:15.
0: Wow.
1: And the referee is still playing here. We were told there was 5 minutes of injury time. There can be any amount of time added for all sorts of reasons, but it's tough on O'Loughlin's to concede a score of this much. I know they've scored a lot themselves, but it doesn't look good for them in a sense. But anyway, they'll take a lot from this game. Evan Shefflin hits it long down towards TJ Reid. TJ Reid can't quite take it, and that's the full time whistle. And the final score is 6:22 for Ballyhale Shamrocks, 5:15 for O'Loughlin's. Mickey, well, summed that one up.
0: Incredible, absolutely incredible. There's so many things to talk about in this game. It's probably one of the best sort of matches you could enjoy, even, you know, no matter where you're from, for a long, long, long time. 11 goals, even more chances. Two players, one scoring five and the other scoring four, is incredible. And two really good teams. Ballyhale are going nowhere, as we knew. And the Lockers will take from it as well. They're obviously disappointed with the concession of their goals. Six goals is a lot to concede, but still, they have green shoots, no more so than Ruach Sweeney. But a lot of the younger players did okay again today. And but, you know, Ballyhale were just superb.
1: Ballyhale Shamrock 6:22, O'Loughlin's 5:15. What was the main difference between the teams, Mickey?
0: I felt overall Ballyhale were the stronger team throughout the game. If I'm being fair, O'Loughlin's kind of were coming back the whole time. But and the way Ballyhale then, when they concede two goals at the start of the second half, I suppose a team of champions, they respond by scoring the next 4 or 5 points. People will forget that and all the thing, but O'Loughlin's got some start to the second half. A lesser team kind of dies, but they just come back and pop balls over the bar. And they just don't know when they're finished. They look really strong, Oisin. I've seen them playing last year as well, and I know it's round two, and we can all say this, but those two teams went at hammer and tongs today. What a boost for them. Niall Shortle, unbelievable there today. 5 goals from play is an incredible achievement, as is Ruach Sweeney's 4. But Ballyhale overall, I felt, were stronger right throughout the field. I think they had just a better balance right throughout the field.
1: O'Loughlin's can't take something from this today, even though they lost, can't they?
0: Of course they can. Yeah, 5:15 is a phenomenal score. 4:15 last week, so they scored 9 goals in 2 games. Now, maybe this is all to do with the weather, I don't know, but they've found a few players, there's no question about that. Young Keane Byrne was lively again. Ruach Sweeney was outstanding, scoring 4 goals. But even I thought Keane Lye had a really good game at wing back when he went back as well. And Paddy Deegan actually played centre forward in the second half and was much better. So now they're finding their feet. They'll have more players to come back as well. Conor Keeney, Keary edging his way up, and you know, but they've lost a lot of players, and at this level it does tell. And you know, they knew it last week, you know, they were going in expecting to see how they'd go, and they got the advantage of the 2 points, bonus of the 2 points, should I say. And today they've lost, but you know, they're still on 2 points, and games become important for them now. But this Ballyhale machine, you know, TJ mightn't be happy with it before, and they'll still give out and pick holes today, and rightly so. They have to improve on that, but going forward they look superb.
1: And from the Ballyhale point of view, we know what the likes of TJ and Owen Cody and Dean in the goal and Joey Holden at the back and the Corcorans and Richie Reid can do. But it's the likes of Niall Shortle, who's, you know, he's been around, don't get me wrong, he's not a greenhorn, but it's the likes of him and one or two others, maybe even more, who kind of stepped up today and showed something. That's what they'd be really pleased with.
0: Yeah, their top scorers from play today were Niall Shortle and Jake Mullen with 1-3, Niall with the 5 goals, and Jake 1-3. So that's 6-3 from those two young lads, and that's incredible. And I also was really impressed with their right corner back, Killian Ryan, who's a young fella new to the setup as well, and I thought he was excellent as well. So, you know, and that's really good for them, and we'll have to wait and see, but they look very, very strong.
1: Those are the thoughts of Mickey Welch at the end of the game here in Thomastown. A fantastic game it was as well. The two teams still doing a warm down at the moment. Ballyhale are not hooping and hollering. O'Loughlin's don't look too down about things, and why would they? Because even though they lost today, they can take an awful lot from this match. A match we were delighted to bring you live on KCLR with thanks to Jerry Comerford Drilling Limited. It was such a hectic game, I actually forget the final score, and it's been taken off the scoreboard in the corner there. Mickey, maybe you remember.
0: I hazard a guess at 6:22 to 5:15.
1: 6:22 to 5:15. I'm desperately trying to get the Cats app going here, but it's a little bit slow. The final score was Shamrocks Ballyhale 6:22, O'Loughlin Gales 5:15. I've just heard a shout from Donna back to me, and I'll tell you what, I'm glad to hear that shout. Delighted to come back to Donna. Donna, back to you. I know you'll be talking to Mickey for a few minutes, but right now I'm about to go off and get some post-match.
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4: Yes, thanks, Oisín. No, I was just shouting in the ear to say, Michael Walsh, you were correct in the scoreline you gave. 5:15 to 6:22. Michael, I'll hang on to you for a second, as Oisín was saying.
0: No bother.
4: Oftentimes people say that 30 points is enough to win a game in hurling, but Shamrocks have put another 10 points on that. They scored 40 points in all compared to O'Loughlin Gales. Such a high scoring game.
0: Yeah, just an incredible high scoring game, and a huge pace to it. And I suppose hurling is made for these conditions, and I know as the year goes on we won't have them, but it's such a pity. And you know, I love all sports, obviously, but when you have a day like today in a match like this, in a setting like this, it's hard to beat it when you're into it. And today for me was probably the most enjoyable day I've spent at a hurling match in a long, long, long time. And there has been some great matches in this championship so far. It's been a really, really great start to the league championship. And I know people will say that, you know, and they're right, they're, like, the business end of the year is the business end of the year. But if anyone is telling me that these teams are not going out and absolutely going for everything at the moment, well, I don't know what games they're watching, because the intensity levels are very strong. This was a very, very high standard game today. And you can pick holes in it, and I know that the will about the mountain goals and all this and all that, but look, at we're neutrals, we just want to see good hurling, and we let the coaches and managers and that work out their problems, because for me, just a brilliant open game of hurling.
4: Yeah, no doubt about it. Look, on that, maybe with the goals, Michael, just for a second, if we focus on it for a second, O'Loughlin Gales conceding 6 goals, but they did concede 2 against Dixburg as well. While they scored 9 goals, they've conceded 8. Probably not something any team would want to see, but you know, you can look at it one way, as in they're really strong with scoring goals, but then they're conceding nearly the exact same amount.
0: Yeah, great point. And I'm going to, maybe a reason for it is they've lost Anthony Forrestville, Hugh Lawler, Roland Buckley, Jordan Malloy, and David. I know the young lad really well, and the right wing back. They've lost 5 of their 6 backs, and the 6th one, Paddy Deegan, is playing in the forward. So that means that their whole back line is gone for the last 4 or 5 years, and they've changed it around, and that's going to take time to settle. So they have a conundrum there of what to do. They need to, and they'll balance out. And as I said, they're missing forwards like Owen Wall, Luke Hogan, Mark Bergen, and Conor Heary is at the moment just playing 15-20 minutes, obviously trying to work his way back to fitness. He's another fella that can play in defence, so they have plenty of time and plenty of options, and I'm sure they'll think of all those things. But if you're looking for a reason for that, I think that's probably the reason, because as well as missing players, they had an understanding and played as a defensive unit together, and all that's gone. So they have to try and get that sorted, but they have time to get it sorted. They have 2 points on the board, and they've a few tough matches to come, so they'll get their defence sorted, I'm sure. But that's where I think the problems there lie.
4: Yeah, to be fair to O'Loughlin Gales, like with Dixburg, they did show a very strong performance despite conceding 2 goals.
0: Yeah.
4: And again with Shamrocks Ballyhale today, probably the strongest team in Kilkenny at the moment after seeing that game. On Shamrocks Ballyhale for a second, probably not a little bit of a rocky start compared to today's game last week when they took on Aaron's Own, but they really showed their quality and that they are deserving champions of the Kilkenny Senior Hurling Championship with that performance today.
0: Yeah, I wasn't in a position to see last week's game, and I knew they weren't too happy, but you have to give Aaron's Own credit as well. They seem to be a different team this year as well, with the win on the other night, and they were only very unlucky to lose to the Shamrocks. But today they looked a different animal. Right from the word go, they looked a completely and utterly different animal all through the field. They were very, very impressive. You know, the match was really good and really entertaining, but you did feel that they were in the ascendancy the whole time. Now, to be fair to O'Loughlin's, they came back from 9 points down, and they got it back, and then they went ahead. But just and I said, these 4 or 5 minutes are always crucial for me. Everyone will talk about the goals, and rightly so, but Ballyhale nailed 4 points one after the other when they conceded those 2 goals, and that's the sign of a really, really great setup of champions who know what it takes. There was no panic right after conceded 2 goals within a minute now, and then they go down the field and they knock over 4 points. They should have got 7 actually, they missed 3, and then O'Loughlin's get another goal, and then, as if, you know, they just bang into themselves. about it. And they just have, they have, they have danger all over the field now. The addition of the likes of Jake Mullen and maybe Niall Shortley beginning to come of age a bit is going to be some boost to them, because as I said, Mikey Butler and Owen Cody had a battle for the ages. Both of them done well at different times. Owen O'Shea and TJ Reid had an unbelievable battle for the as well, and in fairness to Owen O'Shea, he's settling in as a new full back for a Loughlin's and a big thing to take on, but he's been doing very, very well so far. So look at look, we knew they'd be very dangerous, but I suppose some people were saying maybe after last year they'd, you know, they'd be happy with what they have, but champions don't think like that, and they're certainly hungry for more.
4: They are. And on that Shamrocks team, I'm just looking at it here, Michael, 9 scorers on that team out of 17 players who hit the field. Now you could call it 16 because of course the goalkeeper as well, and Dean Mason, but it's really an even spread. Even though we look at Niall Shortle and Jake Mullen and say they were extremely strong and carried a lot of the weight in terms of scoring today, but still 9 scores is a very even spread.
0: Yeah, it is. It definitely is a great spread, and you know, they score from the half break. Evan Shefflin, Derek Corcoran, Richie Reid, all scoring. Ronan Corcoran, Brian Cody, Owen Cody, and as TJ, Jake Mullen. But and it's the unseen work from the likes of Brian Cody and Ronan Corcoran. They cover an amount of ground. I remember at one stage in the second half there, Ronan Corcoran getting an unbelievable hook on Fionnuala Mackesy, which, you know, was going to be a point, but he got a hook on it, and you know, he just knows how to play that midfield role, the two midfielders, you know, Richie Reid in the first half and you know, Ronan in the second half. They just know how to play that role so well, and they're never too far away from the action, and they know how to sit in front of their defence as well. Now they did concede 5 goals, but at the same time it still was a very strong performance in that area.
4: Yeah, and next for Shamrocks, first of all, next weekend on Saturday is Tullerone. Next for Loughlin Gaels is Aaron's Own. Michael, let's look ahead to the game this afternoon that you might be trying to get out to in Inishtigue, so I'll let you go very soon. But Bennisbridge against Glenmore, what are you looking forward to most of that one?
0: Well, it's a huge game for both teams. The way this thing has gone now, it seems to be a really, really open championship at times, and one loss for Bennisbridge, a draw for Glenmore, and you know, another loss puts you under a lot of pressure. There's you know, there's a few teams with no points at the moment, and that's a big gap to make up now when teams are on 4 and stuff. So a big game. You know, I think both of them need to win it. I know Glenmore have a point, but I think they need to push on and get 2 today. The Bridge struggled badly against Ballycallan last week, and you'd wonder, you know, where it's going to come from there. But they have a habit then of popping up, and every day is different. But at the moment, you'd think Glenmore might have the edge there, but they always have a great battle in Inishtigue. They have played each other for the last couple of years, so it'll be interesting to see how it goes. But maybe Glenmore might have a slight edge, but we know the Bridge have players capable of popping up and doing damage.
4: Yeah, and they do seem to do that nearly every year. Well, Glenmore, similar as well, both very strong last year. Well, Michael Walsh, thank you very much for joining us again on air, as you brought us the whole commentary, and hopefully if you're going out to that game in Inishtigue, you enjoy it.
0: Thanks, Dar. Take care.
4: Michael Walsh there speaking to us as he was on analysis in today's game that we brought to you live on air. That between Loughlin Gaels and Shamrocks Ballyhale, 5-15 to 6-22, the final score on that one in favour of Shamrocks Ballyhale. That's 40 points to 30 points as a final score.
3: KCLR Live Sport. The St. Canice's Credit Union Kilkenny Senior Hurling League. Loughlin Gaels versus Shamrocks Ballyhale. 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
4: Yeah, and lots of messages coming in. We heard Michael Walsh, Oisin Langan and myself saying an extremely entertaining game and an extremely high scoring game. One of the best of this year, if not in the last few years, in terms of Kilkenny or all around the country. But from some of the messages coming in, the likes of, wow, some scoring in that game. Fair play to both teams. That one comes from Caroline. Bridges been in touch saying, what a game. And some others getting in touch as well. Bridget saying, what a match, I'm lucky to have nails left on fingers, says Bridget. Absolutely, it was very nail biting in moments of those games. As Michael said before, handing back to us, Loughlin Gaels done extremely well to come back from deficits throughout the game, but Shamrock's just proven too strong coming towards the end and finishing with a 10 point lead. Just to remind you that score again, 5-15 to 6-22. Of course, lots of messages coming in at the same time for our man of the match competition.
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4: Yes, we had a €50 voucher up for grabs for Detail Menswear, High Street Kilkenny and Potato Market Carlo. To be in with a chance to win that voucher, all you had to do was text the words Man of the Match along with your name and where you're listening to 083 306 9696. The words Man of the Match, your name and where you're listening from, and you could be in with a chance of winning that €50 voucher from Detail Menswear, High Street Kilkenny and Potato Market Carlo, the official Man of the Match sponsor here on KCLR. Now the line is not quite closed just yet, so if you haven't gotten your messages in to 083 306 9696, you can do so now, and make sure you get it in the next 3 or 4 minutes or so, because we will be picking a winner out of the hat and giving that €50 voucher away to someone as well. So do get your messages in. As I said, 083 306 9696 is the number. Post-match reaction to come from Thomastown, from O'Loughlin Gales against Shamrocks Ballyhale. We'll just remind you the score again: Shamrock 6:22, O'Loughlin Gales 5:15. Oisín Langan was on commentary for it, with thanks to Jerry Comerford Drilling Limited, and he will bring you some post-match reaction very, very soon. In the meantime, let's get some Irish music going. This is a bit of Moncrief, I should say, song called Shangri-La.

0: There's Moncrief with Shangri-La on KCLR Sport. And before we brought you some of the best of Irish there with that song, we told you we'd be announcing the man of the match competition winner and who will be receiving that €50 voucher for Detail Menswear in the High Street in Kilkenny and the Potato Market in Carloway. I can tell you, Mary Hughes of Tullerone, you will be receiving that €50 voucher. So thank you for the messages, and thank you for everyone who sent their messages in. If you're disappointed in the fact that you may not have won that voucher, not to worry, because we do have another live game on KCLR Plus coming this evening from the Carlow Senior Hurling Championship between Naive Breed and Bagletown Gales. It starts at 6 p.m. in Netwatch Cullen Park, and you can tune into that one via the app or the website on KCLR Plus stream, and you might be in with a chance of winning another Detail Menswear €50 voucher on the High Street in Kilkenny and the Potato Market in Carlow. If you're just after joining us, you might have missed the full time score between Shamrocks Ballyhale and O'Loughlin Gales in the St. Canice's Credit Union Kilkenny Senior Hurling League. Well, it finished Shamrocks Ballyhale 6:22, O'Loughlin Gales 5:15. We brought that one to you live with thanks to Jerry Comerford Drilling Limited, and Oisin Langan was on commentary for it. We'll have some post-match reaction to come very, very shortly from the grounds in Thomastown. But to come next, a bit more music on KCLR Sport before we head towards the newsroom at 3 o'clock.
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0: 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Post-match reaction to come from O'Loughlin Gales against Shamrocks Ballyhale into the next hour. But we'll also be chatting about the Carlow Senior Hurling Championship with fixtures last night and into tonight. For now, some 80s music. I'll chat to you after 3.

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11: It's 3 o'clock. Good afternoon, I'm Ellen Butler. Nine people have been injured in a two-car collision on the M50 in Dublin. It happened after a car was driven the wrong way down the motorway at around 5:30 this morning. Leah Doherty reports.
12: Gardaí say eight teenage boys were in a car which was travelling northbound on the southbound carriageway of the M50. The car collided with another vehicle while driving down the up ramp at Junction 12. All eight of the passengers were taken to hospital for treatment and one of them remains in critical condition. The driver of the other vehicle, a man in his 20s, was also taken to hospital with serious injuries. The section of the M50 from Junction 12 to Junction 11 southbound remains closed with local diversions in place. Gardaí say investigations are ongoing and are appealing for witnesses to come forward.
11: Meanwhile, in County Kerry, a man is in a serious condition after a bus and a car collided in the early hours of this morning. It happened on the N70 at Ahatobridge near Carrisveen at around 5 o'clock. The driver of the car, a man in his 20s, was taken to Cork University Hospital for treatment of serious injuries. The bus driver, a man in his 50s, escaped uninjured. Anyone who was in the area at the time, especially those with dashcam footage, is asked to contact Gardaí. Well, there are just hours to go before Daniel Kinahan touches down in Ireland. The alleged leader of the US-sanctioned Kinahan cartel is wanted here on organised crime offences. Molly O'Connor has more.
13: Gardaí have spent years working with international partners, including in the United Arab Emirates, to track down Daniel Kinahan and bring him before the courts in Ireland. The 49-year-old was arrested in Dubai in April as part of a bilateral agreement and is now being extradited back to Ireland following unsuccessful appeals. As part of a high-security operation, a number of Gardaí travelled to Dubai on board the government jet yesterday and are escorting Mr. Kinahan back to Dublin today. They're due to land at Casement Aerodrome in Baldonnel at around 7 o'clock this evening. He's expected to be formally arrested upon arrival and brought directly to the Criminal Courts of Justice to face one charge of directing organised crime. Molly O'Connor at Casement Aerodrome in Baldonnel.
11: Our courts correspondent Frank Graney says Gardaí are keen to ensure the operation goes smoothly.
14: It was the same when Sean McGovern, a man believed to be Daniel Kinahan's right-hand man within that Kinahan cartel, when he was brought home last year amid high drama. The operation to bring Daniel Kinahan seems to be following similarly, albeit they're using a different aircraft. We can literally see online the progress of that aircraft. But I think the Gardaí are pretty confident that they have a very tight security operation in place.
11: Meanwhile, the Justice Minister says today's extradition sends a clear message that suspected perpetrators of serious and organised crime will find no safe haven from justice. In a statement, Jim O'Callaghan says he also wants to acknowledge the support of the UAE in handling the extradition request. Meanwhile, his counterpart in the United Arab Emirates says the UAE is committed to further strengthening judicial cooperation with Irish authorities and supporting global efforts to combat transnational organised crime. Israel has rejected Donald Trump's 15-point peace plan for Gaza. Prime Minister Benjamin Netanyahu says the country won't withdraw from the enclave until Hamas fully disarms. Last month, the US president announced there had been a breakthrough in his peace plan. Finally for now, today marks the final day of Fláchiúil na hÉireann in Belfast. The eight-day festival is the world's largest celebration of Irish music and culture. Emily Brown is there.
15: The closing event at City Hall's Gig Rig stage includes performances from Foy Vance and the newly crowned Senior Cayley Band competition winners. The FLA competitions were held over the final 3 days, with 5,000 musicians and dancers from 22 countries taking part. The estimated figure of 800,000 visitors across the week was surpassed within the first 5 days, with crowds of over 900,000. But we don't have long to wait until the festival's return, as Belfast will host the FLA again next year.
11: And that's your news update at 3:04.
16: And in sports, Cork and Galway go head-to-head for the All-Ireland Senior Camogie Championship title at Croke Park this afternoon. Galway are aiming to retain the O'Duffy Cup after ending Cork's bid for 3 titles in a row in last year's final. The Rebels have revenge on their mind and beat the defending champions by 7 points when the sides met earlier in this year's championship. It'll be a third successive All-Ireland final between the two counties, with only one victory apiece from the previous two. That's underway at 4:15. Armagh were crowned junior champions early on, beating Cavan 17 points to 15. Well, it's in the second half now of the intermediate final, where Antrim are taking on Laois. Antrim had a 13 points to 8 lead. In soccer, Bohemians and Shelburne will both look to put European defeats behind them in the League of Ireland Premier Division this afternoon. The Gypsies have travelled to face Waterford, which is kicking off now. Alan Reynolds' side currently joint second in the table, level on points with St Pat's, who have a Dublin derby to come later. Stephen Kenny's side make the trip to Richmond Road to take on 5th place Shelburne. Were also beaten in Europe during the week, losing to Ajax. That kicks off at 5 o'clock. And Pat's man Luke Turner is relishing a big derby feel.
17: The one last time where it goes 2-0 up and then it goes back to 2-2 and then Max comes on and scores that great goal. It's just that's what it's all about, and that's what the league's about. But it also has that atmosphere. It's kept that atmosphere, and I know the Pat's fans will be there behind that goal, ready to cheer us on again, hopefully get a couple of goals.
16: Celtic are cruising to victory in the Scottish Premiership this afternoon. Casper Hu scored a first-half hat-trick. The champions 4-1 up against Kilmarnock later on. Rangers are at home against Hibernian. And finally to golf, Ireland's Áine Donegan is tied for third on the final day of the London Championship. She's 14 under par now on the back nine, while Anna Hwang from Canada is the player to catch on 20 under par. That's 2 shots clear of the chasing pack. And that's your latest news and sports update. I'm Daniel Pitcher at 6:03.
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19: Yes, so welcome back to KCLR Sport into the second hour of the show now, because a little bit earlier on we started early to bring you Loughlin Gaels versus Shamrocks Ballyhale live and in full from the St. Canice's Credit Union Kilkenny Senior Hurling League. That finished Loughlin Gaels 5-15, Shamrocks Ballyhale 6-22. Post-match reaction from some of both camps to come very, very soon. Niall Shartle and Brian Hogan, you'll be able to hear in just a few moments' time. But a game coming up live on KCLR Plus this evening is from the JJ Kavanagh and Sons Carlow Senior Hurling Championship, and we will have it live from 6 p.m. with thanks to Dan Marcy and co. Joining me on the line to talk about that, the Carlow Senior Hurling Championship as a whole and a little bit more, is Carlow PRO Ger Doyle. Ger, how are things?
20: Great, Donald. Thanks very much.
19: Before we get into anything about Carlow Senior Hurling or Carlow Hurling in general, it's the 90th anniversary of the opening of Netwatch Cullen Park. Can you tell us about that?
20: That's right. Literally today, to the very day, on the 9th of August, 1936, what was known as Carlow Sports Grounds, or Gaelic Sports Grounds, was opened. Officially opened on that day with a couple of matches, at county hurling and county football games, and it's 90 years old today, so it's great to be able to celebrate it. It stood us in great stead over the years. We're very proud. It's a very well appointed grounds with a great playing surface. The sod on it is second to none, and I've never heard of a game having to be called off at Netwatch Cullen Park because of being waterlogged or anything like that. There's great drainage in it, and it's great surface constantly all round year, and it's a tidy little grounds, lovely stand, everything about it is really well organised, and we've had various committees down through the years who've put in a huge amount of work to get us to where we are today with the grounds we have. There's been various stands built and knocked down, and then new ones built and new seats put in, and all the people involved in all of that work deserve great credit for giving us the stadium that we have now, which we can all be very proud of.
19: Yeah, and about that Netwatch Cullen Park, of course, all senior fixtures in hurling and football are played on it, and just an amazing ground to be able to host all of those. About that senior hurling, Ger, of course, we had the period of football in the last few weeks, but hurling back on at the moment. We had two senior games yesterday, just to run through the scores of them. St Mullins against Mountleinster Rangers, 15 points to 5-24, that in favour of Rangers, while Navan played Ballinkillen. Ballinkillen coming away with the win there, 4-15 to 2-13. Tonight then, in a game live on KCLR Plus, Nave Breed against Bagnallstown Gaels. Ger, before we look ahead to that game or look back at yesterday's games, can you tell us a bit about the table in terms of Carlow senior hurling, because it might be a bit confusing for some people just looking at it at face value.
20: Yeah, well, it's fairly straightforward really. Mountleinster Rangers are top of the table with 4 wins from 4 games with 8 points, and then Bagnallstown Gaels are next with 6 points from 4 games, but those two teams play one another in the next match, and the winner of that will top the table and will be first, and they will play fourth in the group. So they'll both want to top the table. So if you come second, you're playing third. So that might be a more difficult test in the semi-final. So that's a great game to look forward to. Mountleinster Rangers and Bagnallstown Gaels are playing on next Friday evening at the 14th of August, 7:30 in Netwatch Cullen Park. Then today's game, we were talking about Bagnallstown Gaels and Nave Breed. That's a vital game as well. Nave Breed still can qualify for the semi-finals if they win their last two games, if they can beat Bagnallstown, and then if they can beat Nave Owen in the final game. So that would give them 4 points. So they have a chance still to, they're still alive and a lot to play for in today's game. So that, you know, the championship is still very much alive. Now, sadly for Nave Owen, yesterday was the end of their championship because they lost in a very tight game. They battled all the way against Ballinkillen, They knew everything was on the line. They went behind, but battled right back to be level halfway through the second half. John Michael Nolan produced a fantastic performance, scoring two goals, one from a penalty and one from a 21-yard free to bring him right back into it. Kyle Foley equalised, and it looked like it was possibly going to be Niamh Owen's day, but Ballinkillen really rallied, and they had brought on a sub, Craig Watt, at half-time, who was outstanding in the second half and scored two goals and 2 points to win it for Ballinkillen in the end. But it was a titanic battle between two neighbouring clubs. Sad for Niamh Owen to be going out of the championship without having reached the knockout stages, because Niamh Owen traditionally were one of the strongholds of Carlo Hurling. They would have won 18 championships down through the years. But I'm sure the people behind the scenes in Niamh Owen and Michael are working hard to get them back up to the top table.
19: Ger, just look back at yesterday briefly. Of course, a bit of a statement, I should say, from Mount Leinster Rangers yesterday, 5-24 to 15 points over St Mullins. You look at those two teams most years and say, well, they're of fairly similar quality, and it's a toss-up between either of them for who will win the Carlow Senior Hurling Championship. But really, Mount Leinster Rangers, absolutely, like, it was a commanding scoreline in the end.
20: It was, in fairness, it was a very significant win. I wouldn't read too much into it, and I'm sure the Mount Leinster Rangers lads are not going to get carried away with it. But it was a statement. You know, the Rangers are really putting together a very strong squad of players. They have a huge pick of players. They have young guys coming up from the underage ranks, and they have older guys who've returned from abroad who are really quality players, and they're making competition for places very tough. I should mention actually that the Nolan family yesterday were represented by four brothers on the Mount Leinster Rangers team. Chris, obviously, we all know, who's an inter-county player. He was outstanding yesterday, scoring 3-6. Then his three other brothers all got on the score sheet. Jamie got 1-3, Kyle got 1-2, and John got a point. So between the four Nolan brothers, they scored a total of 5 goals and 12 points, which is fair going.
19: Yeah, that is some going. I didn't actually realise that. That's something you often see, I suppose, in Carlow, but in every county with championships, some families just have are just unbelievable in terms of the quality they produce from every member of it. Ger, I know you went into it a small bit there, but do you mind reminding us once again just the permutations of the table in terms of what results will mean what in the remaining games from the Carlow Senior Hurling Championship?
20: In the last game. Well, this evening's game will tell a lot first between Bagnes St Gaels and Naive Breed. If Naive Breed win that, they have a good chance of getting into semi-finals, and then they would have to beat Naive Owen in the final game next week. If they lose, that's the end of the season. They can't get into semi-final. Bagnes St Gaels will go ahead of them. So they're fighting for their lives tonight. Naive Breed will be really going all out to try and get their 2 points and then add another 2 points next week. Next week's game between Mount Leinster Rangers and Ballinkillen will decide who tops the table. Rangers are on 8 points, Ballinkillen are on 6, and if Ballinkillen were to win that, they would have the head-to-head, so they would be top of the table. So that's a very vital game as well. If Bagnes St Gaels win this evening, they'll have 6, and St Mullins will be playing Bagnes St Gaels. Well, that game is next week as well. They have Mulling against Bagnes St Gaels, and that will decide second and third places probably. So there's a lot to play for. Placings are still up for grabs. It's very interesting, very entertaining, great quality hurling being played. And I suppose the dry weather and the hard ground probably helps a lot, because it's, you know, the first touch for these players is excellent, and they have no trouble lifting the ball on the dry ground. And

0: 2-2. He scored two goals directly from one from penalty, one from free. And then Pádraig Cáinnes, who was our footballer of the week last week, he also chipped in for Ballinakillen yesterday with a very vital goal at a late stage that kind of turned the tide back towards Ballinakillen in their game against Meisel. So it's great, great hurling being played and really exciting. And we're building up to a very good round five of the competition next weekend.
1: Yeah, and even plenty to come this evening. Doyle, thank you very much for joining us on KCLR. And we look forward to the rest of the Carlow Senior Hurling Championship and, of course, junior and intermediate, but also the football as well.
0: Thank you very much, Donald.
1: Gerard Doyle, Carlow PRO, speaking to us there about the hurling in Carlow, specifically the senior grade, of course, this evening on KCLR Plus Live, that we will be bringing to you. Naomh Breed against Bagginalstown Gaels. It will be starting at 6 o'clock from Netwatch Cullen Park, and we'll bring it to you with thanks to Dan Morrissey and co Brendan Hennessy on commentary for that one. Our earlier live game, it started at 1 o'clock, and thanks once again, to Una Nivol Downey for cutting an hour off her show to allow us to bring you that game live and in full, that game between O'Loughlin Gaels and Shamrocks Ballyhale. Before we get into some post-match reaction from that, another senior game going on at the moment in Kilkenny, Bennisbridge against Glenmore in Inishtieg. 8 minutes played there. Glenmore 1-5, Bennisbridge 3 points. So 5-3 lead at the moment for Glenmore. But that earlier game we spoke about, 5-15-6-22, the final score in favour of Shamrocks Ballyhale. And losing manager Brian Hogan of O'Loughlin Gaels spoke to our match commentator Oisín Langan at full time.
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3: You're listening to KCLR Sport, and I'm with Brian Hogan, the manager of O'Loughlin Gaels. Brian, an incredible game here in Thomastown. Unfortunately, despite your big scoreline, you haven't come away with the victory. I'm sure you'll take something from the game in the positive. It's early in the season and all that, but what are your thoughts on today's loss to Ballyhale?
4: It's very disappointing. Obviously, we were coming down to it to get the win. That wasn't the case. I suppose we were looking for a performance as well, and we got that in certain aspects. But I suppose ultimately, when you know, you can see the score we did concede, it's probably going to be hard to win many games, you know.
3: Yeah. They started the better, but you grew into it. How pleasing was that for you, considering the amount of young lads you have out on that pitch?
4: Yeah, 100%. I mean, look, it's well documented, obviously, the number of, I suppose, youngsters or, you know, lads we're missing, whatever way you want to put it. But so there's going to be mistakes. There's going to be, you know, there's going to be a learning there with them. But like the attitude, you know, that's definitely one of the positives we'll take from it. I think we were 9 points down at one stage in the first half. Kemp brought it back to one, went back down to six points down the second half, again brought it back. But I suppose the effort required to pull those two leads back, ultimately, I think when they got there, it was maybe the fifth goal, I think it was just a step too far for us at that stage, you know, with the effort required to pull the game back in. So yeah, good attitude from the lads, delighted with the way they didn't drop the heads and stay going. And to be honest, look, it probably was a stage here where it was there for us, you know, particularly at the restart of the second half. But you know, I suppose we just, a couple of errors, you know, hurt us, and that was the difference.
3: Fantastic learnings to take from your guys from this game, isn't there?
4: Yeah, absolutely. I mean, look, no better side than the Shamrocks to play against, you know, to I suppose get some answers or, you know, some more questions in terms of the setup. But that's what it's about, you know. Ultimately, like, we've lads playing in different positions, they've never played in positions before. We've other guys who've never played senior hurling really before, it's their second game. So it's a big learning curve, absolutely, you know. And look, we just have to learn from it now and drive on for the next day.
3: Brian Hogan, manager of O'Loughlin's, hard luck on your defeat to Ballyhale today. Thanks for speaking to KCLR.
4: No worries, thanks, Oisín.
1: Yes, Brian Hogan, manager of O'Loughlin Gaels, speaking to Oisín Langan after their loss to Shamrocks Ballyhale in the St. Canice's Credit Union Kilkenny Senior Hurling League round two. It finished O'Loughlin's 5-15, Shamrocks 6-22. You heard from Brian Hogan there, as I said, manager of O'Loughlin Gaels. We'll be hearing from Niall Shartle of Shamrocks Ballyhale, who scored 4 goals for the Ballyhale side in that game. And we'll also be hearing from Richie Power, former Kilkenny senior inter-county player, and his analysis after the game. So do stick around if you fancy hearing any of that. It's all to come very soon on KCLR Sport. 11 minutes gone between Bennisbridge and Glenmore. The score there now 1-6 to Bennisbridge. Glenmore 1-2. Last we updated you, Bennisbridge run 3 points to Glenmore's 1-2, but Glenmore have been scoreless in that period and have allowed Bennisbridge to retake the lead. So 6 points to 1-2 is the score there now after, as I said, 11 minutes played. When we come back, a little bit more in terms of post-match reaction from O'Loughlin Gaels and Shamrocks Ballyhale.
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4: You're listening to KCLR Sport and I'm with Niall Shortall following a fantastic game of hurling between Ballyhale Shamrocks and O'Loughlin Gaels here in Thomastown. Niall, I'm struggling to remember the final score. I think it was something like 6-22 to 5-15 or something mad like that. Either way, you scored five goals today. Tell me how that feels.
5: Oh, sure, it feels nice, you know, when the ball breaks your way eventually. Like sometimes the balls, I think all my goals came from just breaking ball, you know, completely look at the draw, what way it goes. You know, some days they fall for you and other days they don't. So thankfully they fell my way today.
4: Have you ever scored five goals in a game before, be it at adult or underage level?
5: Don't think so, no. It's fairly rare now. It's completely just, if the ball hops in front of you, it does, and if it doesn't, it doesn't, you know. So we were lucky, the backs did a great job of getting high ball in around the square. And sure, breaking off TJ Reid there the whole time, sure, it could go anywhere. And luckily that we got a few goals in and we were able to get over the line.
4: It was a fantastic game of hurling to watch. What was it like to be in, to be right in the thick of it on a hot day in Thomastown and a large crowd surrounding the pitch? It must have felt like a bit of a cauldron.
5: Yeah, it was a small bit. It was a bit of a strange game. It was kind of stop-start a bit, you know, and the second half there was a bit of a stoppage there for 10 minutes and, you know, I felt like there was a lot of space out around the middle. It was a bit scrappy. I think both teams were kind of playing it long and if the ball broke your way, it did. And we were lucky, kind of, O'Loughlin's came back at us twice, kind of once in each half where we couldn't score for 6 or 7 minutes. And we were lucky at times then. I think in first half, Richie got a great score, which settled us down and we were able to push on then into half time. And I think same in the second half, they came back at us and they got back. I think it was a draw game at one stage. And we were lucky then, we were able to push on again. And that was brilliant from us, I suppose. That was something positive, but a negative, you know, you don't want to be conceding five goals, does it? You know, so we're going to have to fix that for championship. You know, you won't get away with that.
4: Can you feel the response coming when they get on top? How does that work on the pitch? How does that kind of manifest itself?
5: Oh, sorry. You can feel a team coming back, I suppose, but you're trying your best to do something. Some days you just can't do anything. You know, a team gets on top of you and you're trying to win a ball, trying to win a dirty ball, and sometimes you can't. So we were lucky. We were lucky with big players out around the middle there, like Derek Harker and Richie. We were able to settle the ship, win a dirty ball and get a score out of it. You know, all you need is one score there to settle yourself when the team is on top, to get yourself back into the game, and then you kind of build it on from there.
4: You always have good players. This year you seem to have injected a bit of youth in there as well, and you're kind of in that bracket, even though you're around a couple of years. You look like you're in that bracket, but there was a couple of guys there who if you're outside of Ballyhale, you mightn't know a whole pile about them. I'm sure you know all about them, but they really impressed, and that's the good thing about today. Like a lot of lads who wouldn't be at it that long at senior grade stepped up and didn't look out of place.
5: Yeah, we had four there today. I think it was their first year up. So, you know, we have Cathal Coogan and Killian Ryan started in the corner back there. He's very tight hurler. He's very sharp. He went off injured there. You know, Jake, everyone knows Jake there. I think he went 1-2 there today. So, and Mikey Barron coming off the bench. So we have young lads coming, you know. It's all about trying to get them as much game time as you can, let them build into it. And there's no fear of them, you know. They go out and run around and they work hard, and that's all you can ask from them, really.
4: Do you have a favourite of your five goals today?
5: Jeez, I can't remember half of them. They're all scrappy.
4: There was one of them that was kind of strange. The whole ground seemed to stop for a second when you got the ball on the left side of the goal as you would look towards the Grenin Castle end, and kind of ran towards the goal, and it seemed to fumble and you seemed to scramble. How did that, it seemed to be a scramble goal, if I could put it that way.
5: Yeah, completely. Yeah, the ball was there and no one knew where it was, and I was lucky I was able to get a small flick on it, so yeah. It kind of summed it up really.
4: But those are the skills, aren't they? You're saying a small flick, but you know, that's instinct, isn't it? That comes from hard work.
5: Actually, yeah, you're trying your best to just flick it anyway. You know, when it gets in around the 6-yard box there, no one knows where it's going to go. So it's all about whoever gets the first touch to it.
4: One last thing. I've been commentating on you over the last couple of years. And sometimes I say Shortle. Sometimes I say Short Hall. Which do you prefer? What's the definitive pronunciation?
5: I say Shortle.
4: Shortle. Yeah. Okay, I've been mostly getting it right. So Niall Shortle of Ballyhale Shamrocks. 5 goals for you today. 5 goals for, I think, Rourke Sweeney as well, or 4 anyway. Something like that. But more importantly, the win. Well done. And thanks for speaking to Casey Lohr.
5: Thanks a million. Thanks very much.
6: Yeah, huge performance from Niall Shortle from Shamrocks Ballyhale in today's earlier game, lunchtime throw-in, 1 o'clock, and it finished with a Shamrocks Ballyhale win over O'Loughlin Gaels. Let's tell you the score of that once again. Shamrocks Ballyhale 6-22, O'Loughlin Gaels 5-15. Another senior game going on at the moment in Kilkenny. That's between Bennisbridge and Glenmore. 18 minutes played there, and it is Bennisbridge with a 1-point lead at the moment. It's Bridge 8 points, Glenmore 1-4, as I said, 18 minutes played in that. From the FAI Junior Cup, Evergreen still leading Colgate 1-0 at Midway, and we're into Midway, around, in and around Midway anyway, of the second half from that. But Evergreen 1-0, Colgate trailing at the moment. So Evergreen with the lead, excuse me. In the Scottish Premiership earlier on, Celtic 5-1 winners over Kilmarnock. It's full time in that game now, while Hearts are 2-0 up over Dundee United. 25 minutes played there as we speak, and it's a scoreless draw at the moment between Falkirk, and Motherwell. 27 minutes played in that one. One more game to come from the Scots Prem at 4 o'clock today. That's between Rangers and Hibernian. 4 o'clock, as I said, is kick-off time from that game. Back to some reaction now between Shamrocks Ballyhale and O'Loughlin Gaels in the St. Canice's Credit Union Kilkenny Senior Hurling League. And Oisin Langan got the analysis and opinions of former Kilkenny inter-county hurler Richie Power, and his opinions on that 6-22 to 5-15 win for Shamrocks over O'Loughlin Gaels.
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4: You're listening to KCLR Sport, and I'm standing on the sideline in Thomastown with Richie Power Jr. Richie, I suppose you're like myself, you're in no rush out of here, because as we speak there's some big queue of traffic here, and the game itself was delayed by 10 minutes due to crowd congestion, but that's not a complaint. If anything, it's a compliment to the St. Canice's Credit Union Kilkenny Senior Hurling League. We'll talk about this game, Ballyhale and O'Loughlin. It's an amazing game. You were also there to watch Tullerone get their second victory yesterday, but I haven't spoken to you since Henry got the job and David was put in and Dave Mulcahy was included and the team was put together, including PJ Delaney. What's your reaction to your old teammate Henry Shefflin becoming Kilkenny manager?
9: Yeah, I suppose, look, Oisin, it was probably going to, you know, I didn't think there was going to be any other result, really, you know, when Henry's name was in the hat. And I suppose, look, maybe he was hoping for one more year, you know, that Derek might have stayed on for one more year and he'd do another year with the 20s. But, you know, when the opportunity arises, he has to take it, you know, because I suppose if he didn't take it this year, you're probably going to be waiting another 4 years, maybe 5, to take it on then. So, look, it's great to see him over. It was only a matter of time before he did get the job. You know, bringing David in with him is a huge plus. You know, I've heard nothing but positive things coming out of Tipperary about David and the impact that he had up there. So you were kind of hoping that he'd bring that same energy and same work rate to Kilkenny, and I'm sure he will. So yeah, look, it's going to be, it's a big challenge. There's no point in saying any different. I suppose where we finished up this year isn't where I suppose Kilkenny supporters want to see that team, but you know, there's probably a lot of work to be done, and hopefully, you know, looking at today's game and the games over the weekend, that there's fresh players and fresh faces that they can bring into the setup to kind of try and reinvigorate things as well.
4: Well, going off today, no problem picking the full forward line. TJ Reid with Niall Shortle and Rourke Sweeney. Rourke, did he finish with 4 or 5 goals, and Niall got 5 goals. An amazing display from the two lads. A real shootout here. A shootout won by Ballyhale. But let's talk about those two individuals first. I'm not sure I can remember a game at this level where a player on each side got... Did Rourke get 4 or 5?
10: 4.
4: 4, okay. I can't remember a game at this level where one player on one side got 4 and one player on the other side got 5.
9: Yeah, it was phenomenal, really. Do you know, I suppose, look, Rourke got the fourth one first, and I just kind of I laughed at, you know, Niall wasn't too happy with it, so he wanted to get in on the act himself. But look, it's all about being in the right place at the right time, Oisin, you know. And like Rourke Sweeney got 3 goals against Dixborough last weekend as well, so like that's 7 goals in 2 championship games, and you know, he's really announced himself onto the onto this All Acklands team, and you know, oppositions are going to be really aware of them going forward in the championship this year as well. So look, it's been phenomenal. There's been some phenomenal displays over the last two weekends. Like, you look at Dylan Simpson last weekend for Tullerone, he scored 4-8, you know, so that's up there with one of the best performances as well. So look, it was really entertaining here today. You know, a real kind of second round championship feel to it. You know, there wasn't huge intensity to it. It was real kind of open hurling. There was a lot of, like Niall alluded to there was a lot of space out there. You know, I don't think you're going to see that in, you know, 6 weeks' time when we come to knockout championship. But I think from both sides, they'll have positives, but they'll definitely be looking at what they conceded on both sides. Even though the Shamrocks won the game by 9 or 10 points, they still won't be happy conceding 5-15.
4: 2 from 2 for Ballyhale, who never panic if they start slowly, but last year they started quick and it seemed to give them a bit of momentum. They'll be hoping it's the same this year.
9: Yeah, absolutely, and I think that's their aim as well. Like, you know, I suppose they were probably criticised, I suppose, a bit the last number of seasons that they didn't take the league stages seriously, because, you know, I suppose the one word that doesn't worry a team like Ballyhale is relegation. So it didn't bother them whether they finished 5th or 6th. They felt that they were good enough to kind of make a run through the championship. Now I think there's a little bit of a different feel about them, wanting to set down a marker. They've introduced a few young players. Killian Ryan, I was hugely impressed with today. Jake Mullen, I thought, really came into his own when he went to number 11 in the second half, kind of really dictated the game. So Mark Elmer and his management team will be very, very happy. You know, Adrian Mullen still to come back into that, Paddy Mullen to come back in and play his part as well. So look, it's going to be very, very hard for the other 11 teams to try and stop Ballyhale from doing back to back, I think. But you know, you see differently, you know, if a team gets on a good run. O'Loughlin's are going to have a big say in this championship as well. They're down a lot of bodies when you look at the injuries they have, and
4: the trouble is they're not going to get all of those back, so they're kind of working with, I'll phrase it this way, they're working with what they have. That sounds negative, it's actually positive when you look at what they have.
9: Well, that's the thing. Like, look, you have Luke Hogan to come back, you have Owen Wall to come back, Mark Bergen to possibly come back. Obviously they're going to be without Jordan Malloy, they're going to be without Hugh Lawler and Ronan Buckley as well, who are three huge losses. David Butler is still to come back as well. You know, so look, they do have options to come back. And look, I think from an O'Loughlin's point of view, they shipped 622 today, and Brian Hogan and Barry Power are not going to be happy with that. No. You know, even when you look at it, probably Mikey Butler was the only back to play in the county final last year. I know Paddy Deegan was there, but he was midfield half forward today, so they are missing 5 of their 6 backs that played in the county final last year, and that's a huge blow to any team, and especially O'Loughlin's. And look, they probably got brought back down to earth a little bit today after the Dixburg game. Everyone fancied Dixburg to win that game, and O'Loughlin's were worthy winners, so it's probably not a bad thing for O'Loughlin's to kind of bring the younger lads maybe back down to earth a little bit, and they got a real taste of what championship hurling is today and coming up against an opposition like Ballyhale.
4: You mentioned Tullerone there, you mentioned Dixburg. They lost to Tullerone yesterday. What did you make of that game? You were at it.
9: Yeah, I was at it again. Tullerone were very impressive. You know, I think what Davey Mulcahy and the lads are doing over there is starting to come to fruition. You know, they're very, very confident on the ball. They like playing it through the lines. They're confident enough to do that, and they've real good shooters up. Dylan Simpson really, really good yesterday. Garrod Dunn really good. Massey came in and out of it as well. So still have Shane Welch to come back as well from injury as well. So look, they're tipping along nicely. They'll be very, very happy to have 4 points on the board at this stage. You know, and having, I suppose, played Dixburg as well, and having that out of the way, two big tests with O'Loughlin's and the Shamrocks coming up for Tullerone, and that'll give them a clear indication of where they're at. But I think looking at the other side of it, Dixburg at the moment, you know, there's going to be a lot of head scratching in Palmerstown over the next kind of 7 days. They really have to get a big performance against Dainsfort next weekend, and you know, looking at their last two performances, I don't know where that's going to come from, Oisín, being honest. You know, they just seem very, very flat. They're lacking leaders all over the field, and you know, it's not something that you know I like saying, because they were one of my fancies before the O'Loughlin's game to have a real run at this championship, because you know they've been very unlucky the last two seasons against O'Loughlin's and the Shamrocks. So it's just hard to know what's gone wrong in there. Obviously Killian Buckley is a huge, huge loss at that number 6, and the protection that he gives to, you know, the full back line there. And you know, they shipped 5 goals against O'Loughlin's, which is something that Dixburg never do, you know. So look, it's going to be, I won't say worrying times for the Borough, but you know, they have 2 weeks now to try and get, you know, points on the board, and if they don't, they're going to be looking at a first round relegation game, you know, come knockout championship.
4: Just before I let you go, with one game still to play as we record this interview, as we chat, granted, Would you say it's been a good league so far across the two weekends?
9: Yeah, definitely. You know, brilliant, brilliant games, you know, across both weekends. The weather is playing a huge factor, obviously. The pitches are being kept in great condition as well. Thomastown here, I was in Freshford yesterday and, you know, the Freshford pitch was in immaculate condition yesterday, so fair play to the groundsmen for that. But yeah, look, you'd be very happy with the way the games have gone. Very, very high scoring games as well, which I suppose from a spectator's point of view is what you want to see. But again, a lot of open hurling, you know, for the first two rounds of the championship. It's something that I always kind of said when I was involved with Carrick Shock, you know, the first two rounds, it's all about getting results. It's not so much about the performance, because you can build towards the performance when it matters most. But we've definitely seen some really good performances individually and as a team. So yeah, I think, look, Henry and the lads, I'm sure, have been at every single game over the last two weekends, and they have a lot more games to kind of get under their belts over the next, you know, couple of months, and I'm sure they're going to do that. And look, there has to be players out there. There always is in Kilkenny, and it's just a matter of getting these guys in and developing them in the inter-county structure and set up over the coming seasons.
4: Richie Power, thank you very much for joining us here pitchside in Thomastown, where we watch a belter between Ballyhale and O'Loughlin Gales. You were here for Clubber today, and I'm sure you enjoyed the commentary as much as we did on Casey Lore. Richie, the best of luck. Enjoy the rest of the League and Championship.
9: Cheers, you too, Oisín.
6: Yes, Richie Power, former Kilkenny senior inter-county player, speaking to Oisín Langan after Shamrock's Ballyhale overcame O'Loughlin Gales in the St. Canice's Credit Union Kilkenny Senior Hurling League. The score in the end, Shamrock 6-22, O'Loughlin's 5-15. If you missed any of the post-match from Brian Hogan, boss of O'Loughlin Gales, or Niall Shartle, who scored four or five goals, if I'm not mistaken, for Shamrock's Ballyhale earlier on, or if you missed even portions of that chat with Richie Power, you will be able to find it from wherever you get your podcasts on the KCLR Hurling podcast page, as we will have a KCLR Hurling podcast post-match edition to come out this evening. Also included in that will be audios from yesterday afternoon from Tullerone against Dixborough, as well as Clara against Greig Ballycallan. And there will be some audio from this evening's game as well, that between Naive Breed and Bagnallstown Gales. So lots to come to you in terms of post-match reaction this evening on the KCLR Hurling podcast, with analysis to come tomorrow from the KCLR Hurling podcast analysis edition. So do keep an eye on your platforms and you'll be able to catch all of that. To come very, very soon, we will be speaking to Adrian Ronan into the next hour about Kilkenny Senior Hurling, but also about this game going on at the moment in the Senior Hurling League. Bennisbridge against Glenmore, 28 minutes played there. It's Glenmore trailing at the moment, 1-7 to 12 points. That's the Bridge, 12 points, Glenmore 1-7. So a 2-point lead as we approach half-time. 28 minutes played in that one. From the League of Ireland at the moment, it is Bohemians playing Waterford FC. We're 37 minutes into that, so very close to half-time. It's Waterford leading them at the moment, 1-0. The score there for Waterford was Tommy Lonergan. That was in the 21st minute. To be fair, about 4 minutes later, he did get a yellow card as well. So he's very involved in this game. One very positive impact and one not so positive, but a goal from him. Something interesting about this game, in terms of lineups, both number nines are rivals in terms of Carlo and Kilkenny for Bohemians. Kilkenny's Cullen Whelan is starting at number nine, while number nine for Waterford FC is Carlo's Padraig Amond, who's also the captain of Waterford. So that's one we're keeping an eye on as well. But the score at the moment, as we approach half-time, Waterford 1, Bowes 0. In the Scottish Premiership, 5-1 Celtic overcame Kilmarnock earlier on, while at the moment Hearts lead Dundee United 2-0. 37 minutes played there. The same amount of time gone between Motherwell and Falkirk. It's a scoreless draw there at the moment, while at 4 o'clock kickoff between Rangers and Hibernia. We'll do our very best to keep you close and in touch with those. 29 minutes gone between the Bridge and Glenmore. Still the same score. Bennisbridge 12 points, Glenmore 1-7. When we come back, loads more updates to come from that. And just to tell you, into the next hour, we'll be focusing on some athletics, because Carlo and Kilkenny have had lots of success, with some of their members in the athletic clubs across both counties having some great success. Stay with us.
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There's Fleetwood Mac with Dreams on KCLR Sport. 4:15 is the time this afternoon, this Sunday afternoon, and a few updates to bring you. First of all, halftime between Bennisbridge and Glenmore, and it's a draw game at halftime. Glenmore 1-9, Bennisbridge 12 points. Earlier on in the St. Canice's Credit Union Kilkenny Senior Hurling League as well, in a game we brought to you live on air with thanks to Jerry Comerford Drilling Limited, and lots of post-match reaction as well. It finished O'Loughlin Gales 5-15, Shamrocks Ballyhale 6-22. That's O'Loughlin Gales 5-15, Shamrocks Ballyhale 6-22. Another game to come this evening live on KCLR. On KCLR Plus, to be specific, that's between Naive Breed and Bagnallstown Gales from the JJ Cavanagh & Sons Carlo Senior Hurling Championship. It starts at 6 p.m. in Netwatch Cullen Park. Brendan Hennessy will be there to bring you commentary on the KCLR Plus stream with thanks to Dan Morrissey and co. And you can access that stream at any time, but at 6 o'clock this evening for that game from the free app or website. That's the KCLR app. Our website, all you have to do is click listen live, and there you'll be able to select the KCLR Plus stream. So it's all very easy if you fancy giving that game a listen between Naive Breed and Bagnallstown Gales in the Carlo Senior Hurling Championship. Elsewhere, other updates to bring you. First of all, the Scottish Premiership, 2-0 Hearts lead Dundee United as we approach half time in that game, while Motherwell are still a scoreless draw with Falkirk. 46 minutes played there still in the first half. Earlier on, Celtic 5-1 winners over Kilmarnock, and later on Rangers hosting Hibernian. That starts in about 15 minutes time. 4 p.m. is a throw in. We're just after, or just about I should say, to reach half time between Watford and Bohemians. Of course, very high local interest of that game because Kilkenny's Cullen Whelan starting number 9 for Bowes, while Watford number 9 and captain Padraig Amond of Carlow is starting as well. And last we updated you, it was a 1-0 lead for Watford, but since then there's been two goals, and that man I mentioned from Carlow, Padraig Amond, has scored a header to give them their third goal. The second goal coming also from Padraig Amond. An unbelievable performance from him in this late period of the second half. At the 38th minute, Amond scoring. And then a header in the 44th minute to make it a 3-0 lead for the 8th place side in the League of Ireland Premier Division. Of course, Watford in 8th, Bohemians in 3rd place. But Watford a 3-0 lead over Bowes at the moment. We're into the first minute of injury time from that game. Coming up in the next hour, we'll be looking into athletics because Carlo and Kilkenny have had some great success across Europe and nationally as well. But we will be speaking to Adrian Ronan also, and he'll analyse the game going on at the moment in the Kilkenny Senior Hurling League between Bennisbridge and Glenmore, but also the Senior Hurling League so far. All that to come very, very shortly and into our next hour on KCLR Sport. Nearly time for news though. For now, a bit of music, a bit of Irish music. Here's Girls Aloud with The Promise.

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5: You're welcome back to KCLR Sport. Half time in Inishtig in that Kilkenny Senior Hurling League clash of Glenmore and Bennisbridge. And just as I say that, the second half has literally just gotten underway, but the score remains the same. Bennisbridge 12 points, Glenmore 1-9, a level game at the moment. Earlier on, Loughlin Gales 5-15, Shamrocks Ballyhale 6-22. We had that live with lots of post-match reaction as well, which you'll be able to get this evening on the KCLR Hurling Podcast post-match edition. A few things to tell you before we go into our next hour, because we'll be speaking about Pia Langton in her athletics campaign in the last few days. But let's tell you about the Carlow side of things, because huge success there as well, because Molly Scott is heading to the European Athletics Championship and Birmingham will welcome Europe's finest athletes from the 10th to the 16th of August, with 7 days of world-class competition set to showcase the very best of European athletics. Molly's journey back to the international stage, it has to be said, is just a testament to her determination and resilience, because she overcame a serious injury while balancing work and long commutes with the demands of elite training, and she's shown real hard work and dedication, and it's paid off because she was selected as part of that Irish 100 metre relay squad. Also to mention Sophia Granjo, and the because she and the Irish 4x400 metre relay team, they take to the track today on day 4 of the World Under 20 Championships in Oregon. Sophia and the team will compete in the women's relay on round 1 at 7:40 this evening, Irish time, and it's round 1 of that women's 4x400 metre relay, and as I said, 20-8 Irish time is when it starts, so do keep an eye on that. For us on KCLR Sport, lots to come in that next hour. As we said, we'll be talking to former chairperson of Kilkenny City Harriers about Pia Langton, as she's 23rd in the world now, under 20, with athletics. For now, an Irish tune and The Stunning. It's called 2:30. I'll chat to you just after 4 o'clock when news and sport finishes up.

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6: It's 4 o'clock. Good afternoon. I'm Ellen Butler. Nine people have been injured in a two-car collision on the M50 in Dublin. It happened after a car was driven the wrong way down the motorway at about 5:30 this morning. Leah Doherty reports.
7: Gardaí say eight teenage boys were in a car which was travelling northbound on the southbound carriageway of the M50. The car collided with another vehicle while driving down the up ramp at Junction 12. All eight of the passengers were taken to hospital for treatment and one of them remains in critical condition. The driver of the other vehicle, a man in his 20s, was also taken to hospital with serious injuries. The section of the M50 from Junction 12 to Junction 11 southbound remains closed with local diversions in place. Gardaí say investigations are ongoing and are appealing for witnesses to come forward.
6: The Justice Minister has confirmed Daniel Kinahan will face charges of directing an organised crime organisation when he returns to Dublin this evening. The alleged gang boss is due to land at Casement Aerodrome in Baldonnell at around 6:30. Molly O'Connor is there.
8: Justice Minister Jim O'Callaghan and his counterpart in the United Arab Emirates have today released a joint statement praising those involved in bringing Daniel Kinahan back to Ireland. Minister O'Callaghan says today's extradition from Dubai sends a clear message that suspected perpetrators of serious and organised crime will find no safe haven from justice. As part of a major high security operation, Mr Kinahan is being flown from the UAE on the new government jet. Upon his arrival this evening, he's set to be taken straight to the Criminal Courts of Justice under armed escort to be charged before the Special Criminal Court. Molly O'Connor at Casement Aerodrome in Baldonnell.
6: Taoiseach Micheál Martin has been hailing the cooperation between the two jurisdictions.
9: I pay tribute to the authorities in the United Arab, Emirates for the strong cooperation with Ireland over recent years in this field more generally. And Ireland has worked hard to develop strong partnerships at a global level because, you know, criminal activity is global and the connections are global. So global partnerships are essential.
6: Our courts correspondent Frank Graney says high security is necessary in a case like this.
10: The Kinahan cartel, as we now know, is a transnational criminal empire with untold resources at its disposal. So, yes, the Gardaí would be concerned about a potential springing out of Daniel Kinahan and also retaliation, because as we know, the Kinahan cartel has been involved in a very bloody gangland feud for the best part of a decade now.
6: Benjamin Netanyahu has rejected a 15-point peace plan for Gaza put forward by Donald Trump's administration. The Israeli Prime Minister says troops will not be withdrawn from the enclave until Hamas fighters are fully disarmed. However, the militant group says Israel needs to hold attacks before they will implement the agreement on their weapons. Reporter Tom Cheshire has the latest from Jerusalem.
11: Where does that leave us? Well, Hamas have said it is still committed to that roadmap and it expects the US to apply pressure to Israel to get it to be committed to. And I think US pressure is the only thing that is going to move things along, if things can be moved along.
6: And finally for now, today marks the final day of Fla Ceoil na hÉireann in Belfast. The eight-day festival is the world's largest celebration of Irish music and culture. Emily Brown is there.
12: The closing event at City Hall's Gig Rig stage includes performances from Foy Vance and the newly crowned Senior Ceilidh Band competition winners. The Fla competitions were held over the final 3 days, with 5,000 musicians and dancers from 22 countries taking part. The estimated figure of 800,000 visitors across the week was surpassed within the first 5 days, with crowds of over 900,000. But we don't have long to wait until the festival's return, as Belfast will host the Fla again next year.
6: And that's your news update at 4 minutes past four.
13: And in sport, the All-Ireland Senior Camogie Final at Croke Park is moments away. Cork and defending champions Galway renew their rivalry with the O'Duffy Cup on the line. The Rebels have revenge in mind and beat the defending champions by 7 points when the sides met earlier in this year's championship. We're underway at 4:15 there. Armagh were crowned junior champions earlier on, beating Cavan 17 points to 15. Antrim are intermediate champions following a 122 to 11 point win over Laois. In soccer, Waterford have a commanding lead over Bohemians this afternoon in the Premier Division. They led 3-0 at the break thanks to a brace from Padraig Amont and another goal from Tommy Lonergan. There's a Dublin derby to come a bit later. St Patrick's Athletic make the short trip to Tolka Park to take on 5th place Shelburne. Shells were beaten in Europe during the week, losing to Ajax. Kick-off is at 5 o'clock. And Pat's man Luke Turner is relishing the big derby feel.
14: The one last time where it goes 2-0 up and then it goes back to 2-2 and then Max comes on and scores that great goal. It's just, that's what it's all about and that's what the league's about. But it also has that atmosphere. It's kept that atmosphere and I know the Pats fans will be there behind that goal ready to cheer us on again, hopefully get a couple of goals.
13: A hat-trick from new signing Casper Hu has helped Celtic thrash Kilmarnock 5-1 in the Scottish Premiership. The defending champions have started the campaign with back-to-back wins. While Fulham have reached an agreement with Southampton for the signing of midfielder Shea Charles, the transfer is expected to be worth an initial £26 million sterling. We could reach up to £30 million with add-ons. The Northern Ireland international is expected to have a medical on Monday with the Premier League side with a 5-year deal ready for him to sign. And in golf, Ireland's Áine Donegan is fifth on the final day of the London Championship. She's 14 under par on the back nine. Anna Huang from Canada is the one to catch, 21 under par now. That's just one shot clear of the chasing pack. That's your latest news and sports update. I'm Daniel Pitcher. It's 6 minutes past four.
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17: Yes, sir, welcome back to KCLR Sport. 6 minutes past four is the time as we speak to you. 42 minutes played for Minnistee in the St. Canice's Credit Union Kilkenny Senior Hurling League. And Bennisbridge 18 points, Glenmore 113 is the score at the moment. So Bennisbridge with a 2 point lead after 43 minutes played now in that game. If you missed it earlier on in the same competition, Kilkenny Senior Hurling O'Loughlin Gaels losing out to Shamrocks Ballyhale 5-15 to 6-22. That is 30 points to 40 points when you do the conversion. A huge scoring game, and all of the analysis we done on it and all the reaction we got, it was one of the most entertaining games, especially as a neutral, any of us have seen in a very, very long time. Let's switch gears away from GAA and hurling for a moment, because just before news, we mentioned that there's been huge success across Kilkenny and Carlow in terms of athletics. But let's focus on Kilkenny, because former chairperson of Kilkenny City Harriers, John May, joined us on the line. John, how are things?
18: Evening, Donna.
17: It's good to have you on the line, because as I mentioned, huge success in terms of Kilkenny athletics with Pia Langton signed off a superb world championship as a Kilkenny City Harrier athlete. She clocked 2.7.41 for 7th place in her 800 metre semi-final. She placed 23rd in the world with that.
18: Yeah, so world under 20s on over in Oregon. And Pia Langton was over there, and Kate Maher from KCH was also over there. She was the travelling reserve for the 4x4 relay team. But Pia, yeah, I mean, she's an exceptional talent. I suppose coming up through the club, she would have been coached by Aisling Cullen, very much so on a multi-event sort of an approach early doors. So she would have got a really good sense of all the aspects of athletics and also really, really good use of herself, I suppose, coming through. Her coach in the last couple of years has been sort of collaboration between Noel and Eve Richardson and James Lettingham, and then a little bit of Noel Sugro as well for some of her S&C. So she's really benefited from everything that the club has to offer. On top of that, she's an extremely coachable athlete and just loves to work, loves the hardship, and she's a brilliant racer as well, I have to say, Donna. I've seen her at Nationals a few times, and obviously, I mean, she's finished 23rd in the world, so you can imagine that at national level, she's the one to beat generally when they go to the line. And I've seen her opponents try take it out hard at the start. I've seen them try to sit and kick with her. I've seen them I've seen people try to time trial her. Like, she's able for anything that you throw at her, really, over 800 meters and 15. And she's a really, really great racer, and she's got a really bright future. And she's heading off, of course, to America now on the scholarship route, starting basically in the next couple of weeks.
17: Yeah, and you mentioned there just a second ago that Kilkenny City Harriers would have provided lots of coaching, and she was very easily coached. What would that maybe contain, that S&C and that training, that would contribute to maybe her success?
18: Yeah, well, I suppose she was a talented multi-sports person coming up through her teenage years. You know, I mean, she was a very, very good camogie player. She was very good a ladies Gaelic footballer. Even within athletics, she would have been, I mean, she's very good at 800 and 15, but she's also had a couple of brilliant cross country runs over the years. You know, she would have been on a KCH under 20 women's team that won an All-Ireland junior cross country and went to a European championships. So, like, I mean, 800 meters and cross country out in the muck there in Gorn, they are completely different events. Like, so she's got a great range in that way. She absolutely loves work, and she is a lovely, polite, mannerly child. And if you know, I mean, she's an athlete that people really enjoyed working with, I'd say, over here in Kilkenny City Harriers, because she's just extremely coachable, she's extremely approachable, and she loves to work. In terms of her S&C, she would have specialised a little bit. She's only really started specialising on the athletics in the last year and a half or so. And as part of that, she would have started doing a bit of S&C with Noel Sugru. Noel is he's based up there on the Waterford Road. And she would have seen great benefits and gains from that, even in terms of her injuries, like the load management as the work goes up. I mean, if you're 23rd in the world, obviously that's a huge amount of work. And she's also just completed her Leaving Cert and would have, you know, by all accounts, is going to do a fine Leaving Cert over Loretto and Kilkenny. And so, like, she's, you know, that's all, they're all important parts of a jigsaw, let's say, that allows her to be, you know, out there on the world stage and performing to the level that she did. So no, her S&C, I suppose her training load at this stage as an athlete, she's probably training something like eight times a week. And then you start to count in a little bit of extra bits of recovery work and that sort of stuff that she'd be doing as well. And again, she's very, very lucky within Kilkenny City Harriers. And we're very lucky as a club. We've got a really amazing group of coaches within the club, and our young athletes absolutely get the benefit of all that.
17: Just with that, John, obviously we're speaking of her success and it's unbelievable. But for people who might not know what exactly she competed in and has competed in through and up through, and I suppose her development, what is that 800 metre sprint? I know obviously it's 800 metres and it's fairly self-explanatory in that sense, but like, what's kind of the technical side of it and the more complex side that maybe myself or the average person wouldn't understand?
18: So 800 metres is technically middle distance. So anything up to 400 is a sprint. 800 is technically middle distance. But as an event, I suppose, over the last number of years, what we're really seeing is that in order to perform it, you need to have an absolutely massive engine and capacity for hard work. But you also need to have really, really high speed and the ability to maintain or hold high speed. And that's where, like, the coaching has got to be really, really precise. And even we've mentioned the S&C work, it's got to be really precise to allow your body to handle that. So, like, Pia is her best time is actually 2:05.70. Some of the kids she would have been racing at this have run down as far as 1:59. And like that's, if we think of Roger Bannister, I suppose, as a way to put it in terms, Roger Bannister broke the 4 minute mile and that's four laps. And he's running just inside 60 seconds a lap. 800 meters is two laps, but these are 18 and 19 year old girls. And without the training load that Roger Bannister would have had on his body, let's say. And so it's a really, really high speed race. And then you've got to try and maintain that. And generally in the 800, the usual approach is to go through the first lap slightly quicker than the second lap. And the belief is that you're going to hold and you're going to show your strength in that home straight. And that's the medals are won and lost in the home straight. And you can win the 800 in so many ways. It's a brilliant event. And I have to say, as an athletics coach, it's an event I love to coach. And if I was to start my time over in athletics all over again, I would love to have been talented enough to be an 800 meter runner, because you would have had a little bit of everything. Pia would be more than capable of mixing it in a 4x4 relay, but she's also more than capable of going out and running 3,000 meters in the muck in the cross country. So like it's the 800 athletes, I think they're the real rock stars in terms of distance running. That's where it's really, really, you've got a little bit of everything. And from a technical point of view, you've got to train and prepare for everything as well.
17: Yeah, you mentioned just kind of, I suppose, the strategy side of things with that that 800 meter in that middle distance. Excuse me. You're saying you kind of start off maybe faster than your second lap around. How do you balance that? You said it's won and lost on that home stretch. I suppose if you go too fast, you're burnt out for that home stretch. But then if you go too slow, you're too far behind everyone else. How would you balance that, and how would you manage that?
18: Oh, practice makes perfect in those things, doesn't it? And I'm sure every 800 meter runner has had a home straight that took them 20 seconds to drag their body back up after biting off too much early doors. Like it's practice. Within her training, she would be practicing certain paces. Within her training, she would be practicing exposing her body to the stress of having a really, really, you know, having heart rate very, very high, lactic acid burning through the legs, body just screaming at her to quit.

0: 100 line. It's very interesting at global level, and the European Championships are starting this week, and there's a Kilkenny City Harriers lady over there as part of the 4x4 relay team, Cliona Manning. The European Championships are starting this week, and Femke Bol, who is a name that lots of people might have come across in athletics, the Dutch 400-metre runner and 400-metre hurdler, she's dabbling in the 800, and it's really, really interesting to see her bring the speed and the strength that she would have from 400 and 400 hurdling up into the 800. She's had a couple of really interesting battles. She had a very interesting race with Keely Hodgkinson, who will go in as the favourite into the European Championships. But the 800, it just asks your body for absolutely everything that you've got.
1: Like you said there, with the, I suppose, the lactic acid build-up causing maybe fatigue and cramps, that must take a huge amount of recovery. Well, obviously, everyone would know that it would take a huge amount of recovery, but maybe in terms of how much time would recovery take up, and how big of an importance does it have for runners like Pia?
0: Well, sure. I mean, like it's part of the practice and part of the every athlete's lifestyle and habits. Our recovery is built in all the time. So, I mean, Pia would have developed really good habits around recovery. She would have developed really good habits around maybe going for, you know, getting a little bit of physio treatment, making sure she's in bed early, making sure that, let's say, her nutrition is dialed in terms of recovery immediately after her races. It would be very important that she was immediately refueling or taking back in the kind of nutrients that her body would need in order to help her recover from the effort that she just completed. So, like, recovery is a huge part of it. Where, again, within Kilkenny City Harriers, we have the High Performance Support Fund, and one item that the High Performance Support Fund would have purchased in the last number of years was the massage boots. You'd see them sometimes in these recovery centres. KCH is quite lucky that we have a set of those ourselves, and I'm sure Pia has got a use or two out of them, where you put your legs in, and it's very good for the body. It helps to speed up the recovery element after hard sessions and after hard races. So on Pia would have raced on Tuesday night, in the first round, and she ran a 2:05 high to make it into the semi-final. She would have had to think about recovery immediately after that race, because if she was going to give herself any chance in the semi-final, she needed to be getting up onto the line in the semi-final in as good a condition as she could. So that all that stuff is factored in terms of sleep, nutrition, physio, all that kind of work. That's constant work for the athlete.
1: Yeah, there's no doubt about that. And it's just amazing, even from my experience of just looking at these things and seeing these things. Of course, it'd be different for yourself being involved in it, or the athletes as well. But the strides and the improvements that recovery machines and stuff like that have made in even recent years are just amazing, and obviously amazing for athletes. John, before I let you go, I have a question about the 800 metres and timings from it, because I suppose some people might not understand the gravity of what a few seconds might mean in terms of that timing. As we mentioned, Pia running a 2:07.41 to make seventh in that semi-final for the 800 metre in the World Championship in under 20s. What does that 1 or 2 seconds, or maybe three, or what does those seconds mean for athletes, and how big of a difference can 1 or 2 seconds make in terms of where you finish at the end of these semi-finals or any other kind of round?
0: Well, it's huge, and I mean, that's part of the reason why it's a negative split race very often, because the very best athlete in the field, the last thing they want to do is to leave it to a 400 meter race. And I know as an 800 meter coach, you're trying to get it so precise that you're saying to your athlete, you know, you've got to hit this, and this if you can. You know, these are kind of the plans, because what you never want to do is you never want to turn an 800 into a 400-metre race. Pia's top speed quite possibly would be higher. And again, as I said, she's only really started to 100% concentrate in athletics in the last 18 months, maybe 24 months. So she would be a danger to some of those athletes. I would imagine that what Pia would be looking to do next is 2:05.70, I think, is her PB. I'm sure 2:04 would be next. She's been third twice in the national indoors seniors, so that'll give you an idea. So 2:05 probably puts you in the mix at indoor seniors. You probably need to run something like 2:02 to be in the mix at indoors, at national senior outdoors. And to be in the mix at European level, you probably need to be running around about 1:58, 1:59. And so people will get to watch that on the television now this week from Birmingham, the European Championships coming up, and you'll see in the 800 meter final if I'd be very surprised if any female athlete

0: He makes the European final without breaking 2 minutes for the 800 this week. So that's the curve that Pia will be looking to work up along in the next number of years.
1: And it's amazing to see her even make it this far so far in terms of her career and in the under-20 championship. John, thank you very much for joining us, and we look forward to watching Pia as she goes up through. And thank you once again for telling us all about it.
0: Give a couple of notes to two people or to a few things. Number one, just to say, just as I mentioned already, Kate Maher obviously was out there as well. It was a really big achievement for Kate to make it there. She was very unlucky not to get selected for European under-18s relay team, but she raced herself into contention for the under-20s, and she made the under-20s panel, so well done to Kate. Molly Daly would have also have qualified, but unfortunately, due to injury, was unable to attend. But I'm sure Molly is another name to keep an eye out for, so that we actually have three female athletes at world standard in that particular age group. And also, Cliona Manning is out at the European Championships this week, and she'll be running in the 4x4 for Ireland later on in the week. And fingers crossed, all goes well for them too. And finally, just to say, KCH are delighted to have partnered with Abbott. And Abbott have a 1.2 kilometre, a 5 kilometre and a 10 kilometre event on next Saturday. You'll find the entries on pop-up races, or you'll see it on our social media in places where you can register as well. Abbott are obviously here in Kilkenny since 2024, and I suppose they're after partnering with ourselves, Kilkenny City Harriers High Performance and Cush Nor. So all proceeds from these events next week go to Kilkenny City Harriers High Performance and Cush Nor. Cush Nor, of course, a very notable charity within the city. And then the High Performance Fund. Well, the High Performance Fund within Kilkenny City Harriers has been really integral in helping to produce athletes like Pia, Molly, Cliona, Peter Lynch, the national marathon record holder, and on and on and on. So I'd be delighted if people had checked that out and support the event. It's on next week, and Abbott are going to lay on a big spread and a big party for everybody after the event too.
1: Okay, John, thank you very, very much for that. Plenty to keep us busy in the next few days and few weeks in terms of that. But thank you very much for joining us on KCLR Sport.
0: Thanks, Donna.
1: John May there, former chairperson of Kilkenny City Harriers, speaking all about athletics, all about those involved in terms of Kilkenny City Harriers, and of course the success of Pia Langton in the recent days from the under-20 World Championships. It is KCLR Sport. Coming up very, very soon, we'll be speaking to Adrian Ronan about Kilkenny Senior Hurling from the St. Canice's Credit Union Kilkenny Senior Hurling League. At the moment, he's watching for us Bennisbridge against Glenmore. 21 points to 320 is the score now in favour of Glenmore. So that's 29 points to 21 when you do the conversion. That's an 8-point lead for Glenmore as we're into injury time in that fixture. 61 minutes played in Inishtig. Just a quick update, Evergreen have reached the FAI Cup Junior Quarter Final following a 1-0 win over Colgate in Galway this afternoon. Ben Hickey scored that goal for Evergreen. Huge congratulations to them as well. And as we approach about midway through the second half between Watford FC and Bohemians in the League of Ireland Men's Premier Division, if you haven't heard, there's two players of local interest in that, and both kind of in rivaling positions. Number 9 for Bohemians is Colm Whelan of Kilkenny, and number 9 for Watford is Padraig Amond, their captain, who is from Carlow. Padraig Amond has scored a brace for Watford. The score now is 3-0. The other scorer, I should say, for Watford was Tommy Lonergan in the first half. So 3-0 lead for Watford over Bohemians at the moment. 68 minutes played in that game. 5 o'clock, another fixture, Shelburne against St. Pat's, also in the League of Ireland Men's Premier Division. As I said, lots to come in terms of analysis, and we'll look back all over Kilkenny Senior Hurling. We'll also look ahead to later on's live fixture on KCLR Plus, that between Naive Breed and Bagnallstown Gaels in the Carlow Senior Hurling Championship. So plenty to come between now and 6 o'clock on KCLR Sport. Stay with us.
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5: 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The Heritage Council, in association with Kilkenny Arts Festival, invite you to join Ella McSweeney and a distinguished panel as they reflect on this year's Hubert Butler Lecture given by our former president, Mary Robinson, on the vital subject of community and food sovereignty. This discussion will take place on August 10th at 3 p.m. in Kilkenny's Parade Tower. Places for this free-to-attend event are strictly limited and must be booked in advance. Book now at kilkennyarts.ie.
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0: That's Amble with the Swell on KCLR Sports. Some of the best of Irish. We're about an hour and a half away from throw-in in Netwatch Cullen Park. Naive Breed taking on Bagnallstown Gaels. And we will have it live on KCLR Plus with thanks to Dan Morrissey and co. Brendan Hennessy will be on commentary for it. We'll be chatting to him right here live on air about 5:30. To look forward to is to do stay with us if you fancy hearing that before going over to the KCLR Plus stream available via the app or the website to listen to that game in full. Naive Breed against Bagnallstown Gaels. From Kilkenny, also in senior hurling, from the St. Canis, Credit Union Kilkenny Senior Hurling League, Bennisbridge 121, Glenmore 321. That's a full time score. That's 121 to 321. Glenmore with a 6-point win in that game, and it just finished up earlier on in terms of scorelines as well. We had this one live on air with thanks to Jerry Cummins for Drilling Limited. Shamrocks Ballyhale against O'Loughlin Gaels, 6:22 to 5:15 was the score there. Shamrocks Ballyhale with the win, 40 points to 30 is the score after the conversion. A hugely high scoring game from the Kilkenny Senior Hurling League, a game that was played in Thomastown, and we got lots of post-match reaction from it, which you'll be able to listen to this evening on the KCLR Hurling Podcast post-match edition. You'll also be able to find some of them on our social channels, so via Instagram, etc. But let's look back at yesterday at another game we had live on KCLR and KCLR Plus with thanks to Shawnee's Guesthouse in Tullerone. It finished in the end with a win for Tullerone, as they had to work hard, but they did make it 2 wins from 2 in their campaign so far. 24 points to 115 was the score as they were victorious over Dixborough in Freshford yesterday evening. Even though it's still, I suppose, early in the season, the result does mean Dixborough have now lost their 2 opening games in the Kilkenny Senior Hurling League. The game was broadcast live on KCLR Plus with thanks to Shawnee's Guesthouse in Tullerone. And afterwards, goalkeeper Niall Holland, who struck an impressive 5 points, spoke to our match commentator Anya Farrell about the performance.
1: The St. Canis' Credit Union Kilkenny Senior Hurling League, Tullerone versus Dixborough, with thanks to Shawnee's Guesthouse, Tullerone, with new accommodation open for breakfast, lunch, dinner and social dancing every Thursday night.
2: Okay, I'm joined by Niall Holland there, the number one goalie for Tullerone, but I think in many people's opinion, probably the number one goalie of all the games this weekend. 5 points to your name, but more importantly, a second win in a row for Tullerone.
3: I don't know what to say, a speechless giving out to the lads there to kind of set up, but it was hard fought. You're always going to get that against the Borough. They're a strong physical team, fast team, so we knew kind of what we had to do. We got the matchups right, and in fairness to the management, Davey and them, they got it all spot on during the week, and we just nailed it down to there today, and lucky fought out the win.
2: Defensive space there, especially from young Joe Coughlin there. Listen, he had a battle and a half there with John Carroll throughout today, but definitely came out on top of that.
3: For Joe, Tommy, Amo, Tomas, they're all great defenders. They all kept their man tight and stuff like that, but in fairness to Joe, Tommy's only after back from a cruise as well, the second match, and he's flying it. He's just unreal with the flicks, doesn't let anyone get in and stuff like that, so yeah, you're always happy when you have them lads in front of you.
2: And for yourself, 5 points, probably the most a goalkeeper has scored in a game in a long time, 4 of those obviously from frees, and of course that one from play. You must be fairly happy now with yourself after that.
3: Sure, happy enough, yeah. Good team performance. 2 points on the board, so we've 4 now, so 2 from 2 is happy enough. I don't really care what I score, so I'm just happy we got the win.
0: That's Anya Farrell speaking to Tullerone goalkeeper Niall Holland after Tullerone's win yesterday over Dixborough in the Kilkenny Senior Hurling League. 24 points to 115 was the score at full time. But Niall Holland, as I said, the goalkeeper for Tullerone, struck 5 points in that game. Extremely impressive for anyone, but especially a goalkeeper. But 2 wins from 2 now for Tullerone, and unfortunately for Dixborough, winless so far in the senior hurling campaign from Kilkenny. We did have earlier on another game from the St. Canis' Credit Union Kilkenny Senior Hurling League live on air between O'Loughlin Gaels and Shamrocks Ballyhale. As we keep mentioning, and we will keep reminding you, Shamrocks Ballyhale 6:22, O'Loughlin Gaels 5:15, the final score. But in a game that just finished up also in senior hurling from Kilkenny, Bennisbridge against Glenmore, that finished Glenmore a 6-point win for them, 3:21 to 1:21, the score at full time. We'll be joined by Adrian Ronan shortly to get his opinions and a roundup of that game, but we'll also chat about all of the other games that went on in senior hurling from Kilkenny all across this weekend. Stay with us on KCLR Sport, but for now, a bit of music. We'll get a bit of Irish music going, as it's about 25 minutes until 5. That is the time. Of course, national news and sport to come at the end of the hour, or the top of the 5 o'clock hour, but lots to come in the meantime of that, and lots to come after that, between 5 and 6 o'clock. For now, the four of us with a song called Mary.

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3: Welcome back to KCLR Sport. Adrian Ryan to join us in a few moments. Time to speak all about Kilkenny senior hurling and the league. Because a little bit earlier on, he attended Bennisbridge against Glenmore in the St. Canice's Credit Union Kilkenny Senior Hurling League. The full-time score from that game, Bennisbridge 121, Glenmore 321. Of course, there was lots of other senior fixtures and a junior A, B, C, D, E, F, all of those games as well. Of course, no intermediate or premier junior fixtures this weekend. This is the break week for that, so not much to talk about on that side of things, but plenty of chat to come in terms of Kilkenny senior hurling. Also, at about 5:30, we'll be joining Brendan Hennessy to speak about Naive Breed against Bagnallstown Gaels, which starts at 6 o'clock tonight in Netwatch Cullen Park from the Carlow Senior Hurling Championship. He'll be along to commentate on that one via KCLR Plus, with thanks to Dan Morrissey and co. So a very busy, about 1 hour and 20 minutes to come on the show. For now, a bit more music. Here's Erasure with... excuse me as I look at the name of the song. A little respect, it's gone.

There's Fifth Harmony on KCLR Sport. Work From Home is the name of that song. We'll be chatting about Kilkenny Senior Hurling very soon with Adrian Ronan, but just to give you a few updates around soccer, and first of all, the Scottish Premiership, 4-0 Hearts leading Dundee United after 89 minutes played. Still a scoreless draw between Motherwell and Falkirk, while 44 minutes have been played between Rangers and Hibernian. Hibernian leading that one goal to nil, and they were actually just into the first minute of added time in that fixture. From the League of Ireland, a game with very high local interest between Waterford FC and Bohemians, because Kilkenny's Cullen Whelan starting at number 9 for Bowes, and Padraig Amond captaining Watford also at number 9. And about Padraig Amond, he scored 2 goals in this fixture, and they both came in very quick succession just at the end of the first half. But the scoreline at the moment is Watford 3 goals, Bohemians 1, and Watford scoring all those goals in the first half. But 3-1 Watford leading Bowes, 92 minutes played in that game, so into the second minute of added time, very, very close to the full-time whistle in that fixture. As I said, a chat with Adrian Ronan to come very soon. Also, we'll be looking ahead to the fixture in Carlow Senior Hurling this evening, which is at 6 o'clock. But for now, even more music to come your way. 083 306 9696 is our text and WhatsApp line. Do get in touch. We'd love to hear from you. Here's Leanne Rimes with Can't Fight the Moonlight.

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4: You're welcome back to KCLR Sport. Before the break, we told you about nearly a full-time result, I should say, between Watford and Bohemians. But now it has reached full-time and it finished Watford 3 goals, Bohemians 1 goal. 2 goals coming from Carlos Padraig Amond. And of course, Bohs did start a Kilkenny man as well, Colin Whelan, at number 9. But on the other side of things, in terms of CK United, because last weekend they had a very successful day as they beat Watford FC in what was their first ever game in men's senior soccer, and it finished 2-1. It was a friendly fixture as well. But CK United will host Newbridge Town in their first ever FAI National League game on August 29th. That will be at SETU Carlow. And the long-term plan for the team is to host matches in Buckley Park. But for now, they will play in Carlow. CK United played Watford FC in their first pre-season friendly during the week. Club chairman Peter Harvey spoke to our very own Harry Shorthouse.
5: Peter, 9 years of work. The Monkeys finally off the back. You finally had a senior team game. Quite incredible.
6: It's a great day for the club. Great day for all the players involved. Great performance and great crowd here as well. So all our hopes and dreams for the last 9 years and what we're building to is it came into fruition today. So we're all delighted. And onwards and upwards from here.
5: Yeah. And I know we've talked so many times over the last 9 years about the word pathway. And, you know, to see some of the academy players getting a chance today, like young Timmy, especially getting to start the game, you know, that's brilliant.
6: Yeah, there was 5 of our under 20 squad there. Well, Timmy's under 17, but he's 20s. So there's 5 of those players who were on the squad today. They all got game time against a strong Waterford team who had 6 first team starters in their squad and another 3 lads in professional contracts with them. So that wasn't a weak Waterford team that was in here. And we gave it to them, and it's a good hard game for them, but a 2-1 win against them is phenomenal for the club on our first outing.
5: Great for everyone to finally be able to kind of see, you know, the work that's gone in and see what this team's about.
6: Yeah, I think what today has shown, there was a good crowd here, a couple of hundred people here today. A lot of them would have been sceptical about us for the last 9 years. Actually, I was chatting to someone 10 minutes ago who told me he was one of the sceptical ones, but he can't believe how far we've came. And obviously a lot more to come from us, with hopefully Buckley Park up and ready by the start of next season and everybody can buy into us. But it's coming and going, you know, we're doing very well. So,
5: is it a bit surreal for you, having started this project, what, about 10 years ago, you know, to now finally having a first team for both men and women?
6: Yeah. Well, when we started this 9 years ago, 9-10 years ago, with the first meetings, we sat down and said we wanted a pathway for our players coming out of Kentley Cup. Obviously now with the new formats, we start before the Kentley Cup, but we give the players something to go to rather than going to Dublin or elsewhere. And we proved today that what we're doing has been successful. And we now need everybody to get behind us and come and support us when we play in 4 weeks' time in the college.
5: Yeah, and brilliant to, you know, I know Buckley Park obviously not available at the moment, and I know you're still working on that.
6: Yeah.
5: But great to still be able to keep it local.
6: Yeah, Carlow is a fantastic venue for us. Car parking, we'll have food trucks there, there'll be an atmosphere, there's Tanner will be playing the music. It's going to be a great day to start with, and we aim to keep it going. It's going to be a great experience supporting CK. We're speaking to people here today that have been telling us they're coming to watch us. They're now telling me they're coming to Killarney to support us on the second game. So it's going to be a weekend in Killarney for a lot of these lads. Supporting CK, enjoying themselves, you know.
5: And that's what you want to see, you know. You want to hear that. That's the stuff, you know, that people are willing to go all the way to Killarney to come and support the team.
6: Yeah. It's going to be a phenomenal day. We're all going down. We're going to have a party the night before and then a proper day's work up against Killarney Celtic on the Saturday. And hopefully we'll bring a bit of atmosphere to their ground as well. Yeah. And they'll do the same when they come up here.
5: And obviously with the fixtures being finally released now, you know, you can start planning and putting things in place. And is it kind of a sense of relief now to have it all kind of panned out and know what the situation is?
6: Yeah, it's a big relief to know exactly when we're playing and who we're playing, because now we're doing all the organisation. We know whose job has to be what. And we're putting plans in place now to make sure that it's a great day out for anybody who comes to the first game, first league game. I think most people enjoyed what happened today as well. So a lot of people saying they can't believe the standard that we have. So.
5: And obviously, you know, in years to come, the quiz questions and local pubs will be about who scored the first goal. And obviously, you know, Harry Sherlock with the cracker of the goal for the first
6: one. Yeah. Well, we've done very well for the last few months and we've brought some great players in. Remember, Dean was out injured today and he's going to bring a lot more to that team as well. So it's going to be a very strong team once we get them all up to match fitness in the next 3 weeks. So the results don't matter at the moment, but preparation, minutes in the legs, all that stuff sort of matters now. And I think a lot of players now understand what it's like to play at a higher level. You don't get that 10, 15 minutes in a game where you can relax and get your energy back. It's a 90-minute game.
4: That's Peter Harvey speaking to Carlos Soccer Podcast on KCLR host Harry Shorthose after they played Waterford FC in their first pre-season friendly during the week, a game in which they won. And since that first friendly, CK United have gone on to beat St. Francis of Dublin in their second friendly. That one finished 2-1 as well. So CK United with a very, very strong start to their pre-season campaign. But they will host Newbridge Town in their first ever FAI National League game on August 29th. That will be at SETU Carlow. From us on KCLR Sport, we're about to head into the last hour on the show this weekend. Adrian Ronan will be chatting to us about Kilkenny Senior Hurling. Brendan Hennessy will be looking ahead to his commentary of Carlow Senior Hurling at 6 o'clock this evening. All to come after national news and sport at 5 o'clock. Stay with us on KCLR.
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12: It's 5 o'clock. I'm Lindsay Dolan. Good evening. The Justice Minister has confirmed Daniel Kinahan will face charges of directing an organised crime organisation when he returns to Dublin this evening. The alleged gang boss is due to land at Casement Aerodrome in Baldonnell at about 6:30. Molly O'Connor is there.
13: Justice Minister Jim O'Callaghan and his counterpart in the United Arab Emirates have today released a joint statement praising those involved in bringing Daniel Kinahan back to Ireland. Minister O'Callaghan says today's extradition from Dubai sends a clear message that suspected perpetrators of serious and organised crime will find no safe haven from justice. As part of a major high security operation, Mr. Kinahan is being flown from the UAE on the new government German jet. Upon his arrival this evening, he's set to be taken straight to the Criminal Courts of Justice under armed escort to be charged before the Special Criminal Court. Molly O'Connor at Casement Aerodrome in Baldonnell.
12: Our courts correspondent Frank Rennie says high security is necessary in a case like this.
14: The Kinnean cartel, as we now know, is a transnational criminal empire with untold resources at its disposal. So, yes, the Gardaí would be concerned about a potential springing out of Daniel Kinnean and also retaliation, because, as we know, the Kinnean cartel has been involved in a very bloody gangland feud for the best part of a decade now.
12: Nine people have been injured in a two-car collision on the M50. It happened after a car was driven the wrong way down the motorway at around 5:30 this morning. Leah Doherty reports.
15: Gardaí say eight teenage boys were in a car which was travelling northbound on the southbound carriageway of the M50. The car collided with another vehicle while driving down the up ramp at Junction 12. All eight of the passengers were taken to hospital for treatment and one of them remains in critical condition. The driver of the other vehicle, a man in his 20s, was also taken to hospital with serious injuries. The section of the M50 from Junction 12 to Junction 11 southbound remains closed with local diversions in place. Gardaí say investigations are ongoing and are appealing for witnesses to come forward.
12: Benjamin Netanyahu has rejected a 15-point peace plan for Gaza put forward by Donald Trump's administration. The Israeli Prime Minister says troops won't be withdrawn from the enclave until Hamas fighters are fully disarmed. However, the militant group said Israel need to halt attacks before they will implement the agreement on their weapons. Reporter Tom Cheshire has the latest from Jerusalem.
16: Where does that leave us? Well, Hamas have said it is still committed to that roadmap and it expects the US to apply pressure to Israel to get it to be committed to. And I think US pressure is the only thing that is going to move things along, if things can be moved along.
12: At least seven people are dead and a number of others injured following overnight strikes between Russia and Ukraine. Two people are dead and four others are injured after Russian strikes on the Ukrainian city of Kharkiv. In Russia, five people have been killed and 25 others have been injured in the Ukrainian drone attacks on the city of Belgorod. The showpiece game of the Camogie calendar is underway at Croke Park. Old rivals Cork and Galway are battling it out to be crowned All-Ireland senior champions. Tribeswomen, who are hoping to defend their title, were 2 points ahead at half-time. Fans from both sides are feeling confident heading into Croke Park earlier.
17: Galway will do it today.
18: We're feeling very optimistic, very confident, and up the rebels!
19: Up the rebels.
20: Yeah. I just think Kerry Dolan and all the players, I think they just have it in the bag.
21: My name is James and this is my brother-in-law Edward. He's from Galway. So one of us is going to be going home very happy and one of us is going to be going home crying. Edward, start crying.
12: And some Taylor Swift songs have been removed from social media videos posted by Donald Trump's campaign team. The singer-songwriter backed the US president's former Democratic rival Kamala Harris in the 2024 election. That led Mr. Trump to say he hated her in an online post. Dozens of artists, including Sabrina Carter and Ariana Grande, have called on his admin not to use their songs. It's 4 minutes past five.
22: And in sports, it's half-time in the All-Ireland Senior Camogie Championship at Croke Park. Galway were leading 9-7. Caoimhe Kelly and Niamh Nyland with 2 points in each half. Armagh have been crowned All-Ireland Premier Junior Camogie Champions after overcoming Cavan in a thrilling final. The Orchard County held on for a 17-15 victory, ending a run of four final defeats at headquarters over the past decade. Captain Rachel Traynor led the way with 6 points as Armagh survived a late Cavan fight back, while Antrim are heading back to the All-Ireland Senior Camogie Championship after beating Laois 122-11 in the intermediate final. The Saffrons produced a dominant second half display with Roisin McCormick scoring the game's only goal. In soccer, Waterford have caused a big upset in the League of Ireland's Premier Division this afternoon. They've beaten Bohemians 3-1 at the RSC as they continue to battle against a relegation scrap. Pádraig Amond with a brace while Tommy Lonergan scored the other goal. A Dublin derby is just kicking off at Tolka Park. Meanwhile, Shelburne are playing host to St Patrick's Athletic, with the visitors looking to take control of the second place in the table. While a hat-trick from new signing Casper Hu helped Celtic thrash Kilmarnock 5-1 in the Scottish Premiership, the defending champions have started the campaign with back-to-back wins. Manager Martin O'Neill wasn't at the game as he recovers from what the club has called a small procedure. The assistant, Sean Maloney, leading the team. Hu didn't want to take too much credit for the victory.
23: Yeah, of course, that was a good
1: feeling, but the most important is how we did as a team. That was a crazy good game by the team. I take one day at a time and try to do better, and the team played me so good today, so it's also the team's respect.
22: Fulham have reached an agreement with Southampton for the signing of midfielder Shay Charles. The transfer is expected to be worth an initial $26 million, but could reach $30 million with add-ons. That's your latest news and sports update. I'm Daniel Pitcher. It's 6 minutes past five.
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4: Yes, welcome back to KCLR Sport. 6 minutes past five is the time, into the last hour of the show now for this weekend. To come at 6 o'clock when we wrap up here on FM radio, another live fixture on our KCLR Plus stream, with thanks to Dan Morrissey and co, it's Naive Breed against Bagnallstown Gales in the JJ Kavanagh and Sons Carlow Senior Hurling Championship. We'll be chatting to Brendan Hennessy at about 5:30 to look ahead to that. But for now, we'll look at Kilkenny Senior Hurling, and specifically the Kilkenny Senior Hurling League and all the action that took place today. Joining me on the line to chat about that is our very own Adrian Ronan. Ronnie, how are things?
23: Evening, Donna. How are you doing?
4: Very good. I'm very good. A very good day of hurling, it has to be said. First of all, the highest scoring game I've seen in a very long time between Shamrocks and O'Loughlin's, but most recently Bennisbridge against Glenmore. That was a good game as well.
23: Yeah, well, the last game of the weekend was just over, and that was obviously between Glenmore and Bennisbridge. And for a long time, it was tit for tat. Both teams traded off against each other. And then with about 10, 15 minutes to go, Glenmore got two goals. Ian Byrne and Jason Cody got a goal apiece. And from then on, they seen it out. So those two goals were vital for Glenmore. And they now have, as I said, moved off the table. They have 3 points now. But for Bennisbridge, they'll be disappointed. That's two losses in that group. And in that group now, again, as I said, it's very early days. But look, some teams have no wins in that group. Bennisbridge and Clare are presently in that group. Thomastown flying it in that group. They had a great win the weekend again. And then, of course, Craig Ballycallan had a narrow victory over Clara. And now Glenmore, as I said, they've won. So that group presently is Thomastown on 4 points, Craig Ballycallan on 4 points, Glenmore on 3, with Mullinavat on 1 point, Bennisbridge and Clara. So there, as I said, it's very early days. Nothing to fear, nothing to talk about, only two games, other than the form team, I suppose, in that group is very much Thomastown. The surprise team in that group is Craig Ballycallan. And I suppose the surprise is that maybe Bennisbridge and Clare are holding up the rear end. But that's only just as we start early into the league championship. But again, teams having some players injured, some players coming back from holidays. But notably, it's all about Thomastown and the form of Thomastown. And straight away, they're on everybody's lips. Not that they weren't before the game or before the two games, but they're very much the form team, particularly in that group, but obviously for a championship in 2026.
4: Ronnie, you said it's a surprise, Craig Ballycallan in that Group A of the Kilkenny Senior Hurling League. Probably a happy surprise for yourself, but on the other side of it, a surprise Bennisbridge without a win so far in this league campaign. I suppose, you know, it is only early, like you said, but Bennisbridge, I would have expected them to maybe have a win under their belt at this stage. They've showed quality, as always, in the last few years, but really a slow start for them.
23: Yeah, look, again, when they earmarked the championship or the league championship, everyone earmarks their games in particular that they might feel that they can get something out of, and the games that they may feel that they may struggle in. And certainly Bennisbridge would have earmarked these two games, Craig Ballycallan and Glenn Morris, two games that they could possibly have points on the table for. They'll be disappointed, as I said. The narrow losses, they were very much in the game today with only 10, 15 minutes to go, and the same against Craig Ballycallan, went in at half time a few points up. So it's not as it's the end of the world. They're down, as I said, most notably Kevin Blanchfield among others, but Kevin Blanchfield's a massive loss, so he's to come back in to the Bennisbridge team. Yes, they'll be disappointed, as we said, to have 0 points, but look, as we know in league championship form, someone has to have someone has to be on top and someone has to carry up the end. So, you know, last year at this stage, Greg Ballycallan, just because I'm very familiar with them, of course. They had two narrow losses, and you know, games they could have won. So this time they've had two narrow wins. So look, that's just the luck, as we call it. And at this stage, while those teams are having a bit of luck, it's the consistency now that we see here in Thomastown. I think that's the most notable one when you talk about that group. Everyone will look at the group and look at the table, and they'll see a team like Thomastown. They've, as I said, shown great form. But yeah, look, it's early days. But in most notably, Thomastown are very much a form team. And again, down a few players that they hadn't last year. Jay Burke is missing. They've found a few new players, and the likes of Ben Nevin and the likes of Dahi Barron. So they're quite content at this stage now to be in the position they're in, as I said. And a few games to go. Obviously, the most notably, I suppose, they have to play in that group. They would be very much the favourites in that group anyway, to come out of that group at the beginning of the year. And they play Glenmore next, and then they've hoved the left of Greg Ballycallan, Glenmore and Bennisbridge. So Thomastown is sitting pretty. They'll be in a league final or league quarter or league shield final, one way or the other, because, as I said, they seem to be the farm team.
4: They are definitely the farm team, and probably coming out of last year, I suppose, they were extremely strong in the league once again, but not going as far as they would have wanted to. They definitely came out this year looking like, or showing that they have something to prove. But I suppose on that side of things with the league, the fact that they're separated from maybe the two other favourites for this championship, or going into the championship, Auchland Gaels and Shamrocks Ballyhale, the league might not tell us a whole lot about Thomastown. Am I right in saying that?
23: Yeah, which is fair. Look, when everyone looks at the group, they'll say there's one group looks particularly stronger than the other. But what you must remember in both groups is both semi-finalists in group. Thomastown and Mona Navat are contenders over the last few years. And in the other group, obviously, the big hitters are there, Shamrocks and O'Loughlin's in particular. But then you have the Borough and Tullerone on everybody's lips. So look, it's no secret that the other group is the most difficult group. If you ask anyone which group would they prefer to be in, well, they prefer to be in the group that Thomastown are leading. That seems to be the group where there's less pressure, other than the pressure you put on yourself. And the group B, I think it was group A, that's where the big hitters are. And the big hitters, are, of course, are after today and after, we know, over the years, Shamrocks, of course, and O'Loughlin's. They'll be very much still in the hunt when it matters. O'Loughlin's, as I said, had a great win the first day. Today they put up a great performance against the Shamrocks. And I think, you know, Shamrocks, while they won, won't get overexcited by that win today. O'Loughlin's won't be getting too down over the loss. They're short still 7 or 8 of their team. And most notably, they're short 5 that will return at some stage. So O'Loughlin's are a team quietly content that they're getting a great bounce. Not that they wanted to be short those players, but they're getting a great bounce in some of the young lads. And I for one, have to apologise to some of my O'Loughlin's friends when I asked who Rourke Sweeney was 6 months ago. He made the Kilkenny under 20 panel. I got it wrong. I never had heard of him. But Rourke Sweeney has answered anybody that wasn't sure who he was or who he isn't. 7 goals in 1 pint. I think he scored in 2 matches in his 2 debuts, or his debut and his second match for Kilkenny Senior Championship. He's got 2-2, and he's back Podge Moylan, a Kilkenny senior panellist, and he's got Joey Holden, one of the best fullbacks in Kilkenny club, hurling and hurling for Kilkenny. So it's not that he's had an easy introduction to senior hurling, but to Rourke Sweeney and the O'Loughlin's, I apologise. This guy has lit up the championship with 7-1 in 2 matches. So
4: yeah,
23: he's been excellent.
4: If you told someone outside Kilkenny that he scored 7-1, they think you're making a mistake and he scored 1-7. It's just unbelievable, and he's so young as well.
23: Yeah, well, again, we were joking at the game today, and we just said another ball. He could have had another goal, and we just said, why didn't he head it in? Because he's doing everything so right. Like, I mean, it looks like it was a soccer stat, 7 goals in 1 point. But look, he has a lot going for him. It's very, very early days, but a young man that came out of nowhere. As I said, no, he mightn't have come out of nowhere. I think, to be fair to Brian Hogan, he was injured last year. He had a very good, successful underage career, but maybe not to the heights that we had heard of other hurlers coming through, and was on the Kilkenny under 20 panel this year and was injured at the wrong time again. So, but he's lit up the championship. And again, when we go and we talk about players that Henry Sheffernan, he's a Kilkenny senior panelist that will be trying to find new players. Well, Shaney Mack, so early, I know, and he's a lot to prove. But as I said, 7-1. It's some introduction to Kilkenny club hurling, and as I said, and on the losing side today, after scoring 4 goals today, you know, it's a massive contribution out of the young man. But I suppose the surprise in that group And the disappointment for them is Dixborough. There's obviously, there'll be, you know, the last day, you know, everyone said it was a blip. Second day, it's, you know, there's more than a blip now. The Borough will be extremely disappointed. And, you know, when you look at their team, their panel and their players, that shouldn't be happening. You look at their bench, you look at their subs, you look at the setup. It's just not acceptable if you're a Dixborough supporter, a Dixborough mentor, a Dixborough player. So they will have to address that. However they address that, well, they can only address it in their next game. And I think their next game, if I'm not mistaken, is against Daensport. Daensport are going well. They've had two narrow losses, both games they could have won. So Daensport won't lie down. And to be fair, over the years, Daensport have a decent record against Dixborough when they're least expected.

0: and you're looking at the fixtures, or you're looking at it in a few days coming up to it, and you're looking at that Dixborough fixture and you're like, wow, that'll probably be a close game, and I would probably pick Dixborough to win it, maybe not against O'Loughlin Gaels, but still they had so many injuries, a lot of people did pick them. What do you think has contributed maybe to their shortfalls in these first two rounds of the league?
1: Well, I'm not sure, because as I said, they have an abundance of underage talent and an abundance of underage success. Now, that doesn't buy you success at Avila level, but if you look at the programmes that are available at Kilkenny Senior Championships or Championship Weekend, and you go down to the Dixborough programme, and you know and you recognise every one of those 34 players. You go to any other programme and players, you are asking about five or six of the subs. You may not know every one of the players, but you certainly wouldn't know all the subs on every other group. But strangely, if you know you're hurling, or you're involved in hurling, you will know every one of the Dixborough panellists from 1 to 34 that had underage success. So, as I said, it's a surprise. Possibly their downfall is having such an array of talent to pick from, and trying to get that balance and trying to get that match or that team, you know, to one, obviously, to gel together. Because, as I said, to have so many lads that feel that they're good enough, think they're good enough, and have had that range of success. Now, they've had a lot of comings and goings in the last 6 months. They've had lads that travelled, they've had injuries, you know, and as I said, but if you're looking at the, you know, at the programme, there's a huge amount of recognisable faces, a huge amount of recognisable players that have played at the highest level for Kilkenny and at underage level. And they are young. They are young. Like, you're still talking about young men, and Lee Moore has the world ahead of him, Patrick Lacey, Timmy Clifford, Killian Hickett, Harry Shine, and these guys, Matthew Keller, we haven't seen him playing yet. So, as I said, they have a lot of good young lads, but they will be hugely disappointed, and there will be a lot of soul searching done in Dixborough over the coming days to get it right, because they shouldn't be where they are, and they need to improve, and they need to improve quickly, because they are a proud club, a very good club, and again, anyone that knows their hurling or thinks they know their hurling had these on their lips as a contender. They were mentioned in the top four teams. They can still win it, of course, but it's a slow start for them. That's all we can say. It's a slow start for Dixborough. And in that group, it's probably the surprise stat to see them at the bottom.
0: Definitely, yeah.
1: But again, in that group, as I said, it's difficult. It is a difficult group, because you have the famed Shamrocks, who got off to a great start. And now you have O'Loughlin with half a team, still very, very strong, very, very good. But again, Tullerone being consistent, two great wins for Tullerone. Again, their matches could have went either way. They were difficult games for Tullerone, and they've shown what Tullerone always do. They've shown great resilience, great, I suppose, they're a proud club, great confidence to win those two games, as I said, because they were tricky games, opening games again, day and forth, and then against Dixborough the weekend. So they'll be hugely happy in Tullerone to get off to a great start.
0: 100%. Someone we haven't mentioned from that Group B that Tullerone and Shamrocks are at the top of now is Aaron's Own. Probably not someone, not a team, I should say, that we would have picked to have success like this or close games like this early on in the league. But it's great to see they put in some savage performances.
1: Yeah, they've put in some serious performances. But again, they'll be the first to say serious performances need to have put points on the board. You know what I mean? Like, and they have, as I said, a great game against Ballyhale, and narrowly lost out, and should have and could have got something out of that game. They now had a great week and against Davis Fort. You know, short, I suppose, a number of players, and Conor Delaney in particular, he's a huge loss out of that group. But they're a group now that are starting to reap the rewards of their success at underage level. A lot of great work done in Aaron's Own with a lot of the younger players in particular, and they're now starting to come through, and in particular the Kevin Boogies, the Michael Brennans, the Josh Dowlands, these are all good, Conor Brophy's, all good young lads that we've heard about over the last few years at underage level. And again, you look down through their panel and their group, a lot of good young lads coming, big panel there as well. And to be fair to Davy Boogie and all those guys, huge work being done in Comer. So yeah, like, I think the big question now after the two games, after the 2 weeks, that hurling that we've gone, we all know that who the contenders were, and we all still believe they're still the contenders, the Thomas Downs, the Shamrocks, the O'Loughlins. There's a few now starting to put their name up, but the big concern and the big question is, who's going to go down? That's the most difficult question, I think, now, the answer after two games. Nobody can predict who's the team that's going to go down, who's the team that's going to lose out, because there was a few teams And there still can be that people would have felt that would be fighting a relegation battle. But after these opening two games and two rounds,

0: the championships, I think to be a brave man to pick the team that will go back to intermediate. Yes, we'll all name the top two or three teams that'll win the championship, but it'll be a brave man or a smart man that could pick the team that'll go back. Because, yeah, if, you know, as I said, there's nothing between a lot of teams.
1: Yeah, if someone was to pick it now and they were to be right in a couple of weeks' time, I reckon it would be pure luck, and absolutely pure luck. But at the moment, a very exciting opening two rounds of the Senior League. Ronnie, let's have a quick look at Junior and Intermediate, starting first with Intermediate. Of course, we're at the break period for both of those grades. But first in Intermediate, it's been exciting enough in those first two rounds.
0: Yeah, look, Intermediate is, it's, I suppose, this is the narrative at Intermediate, and everyone knows this. Like, it's all about who's going to come second. Everyone expects the Village and James Stevens to come back up. But that was the same narrative last year, and it didn't happen. Danesforth didn't read that narrative, didn't read that story, and they won the championship and they came up. So the Village, they're putting up big scores, in particular they're getting goals. They're everyone's favourites. It's, you know, who's going to try and come close to them, who's going to be the team that's going to catch them, who's going to be the team that'll beat them. You know, everyone feels that the Village are a team that'll get caught, or the team that'll won't turn up in the day, or they'll have a few key injuries. And of course, one of the key men, of course, for them is Keane Kenny. If he can stay injury free, well, then that means the Village are very strong. But they look, they're quietly contented. They have a great panel, great underage setup. We all know that. But I suppose the question is, who is the contenders there to catch them and put pressure on them? And at this early stage, I suppose in their own group, you know, we expected Liz Downey, and we expect Tuller in particular. Now they've beaten Tuller already. Tuller are a good, strong team. And maybe as the year goes on, Tuller might get better, because the ground conditions might suit the likes of Tuller at this stage. But they're obviously one of the contenders to put it up to James Stevens. Liz Downey in that group are the other contender in that, coming after coming down from senior. So in that group in particular, not taken from any of the other teams, of course, you would think it's the, you know, the Village, the Downies and the Tullerhurst, and most certainly the other group is wide open in the other group. Mooncoin, unfortunately, they have a few lads travelling and they're away. The Roar again coming through a bit of transition. Carrickshock, a lot of good young lads coming. Gordon, of course, the Mikey Carey factor, is he around, is he not around, is he coming back, will he stay? He's huge to them. Pressured after coming up from junior last year. But the team that I suppose everyone's watching there is Dunamagan. Dunamagan have had great success in their age, playing in Ryan A over the last number of years. Those players now are starting to play at the highest level for Dunamagan. They then have had that experience of the tonight to Michael Cody and to Ray Cody and Dennis Welch in particular, one of the best hurlers at intermediate level. And all of a sudden now you can put Dunamagan in a conversation to put it up to the Village. But look, for intermediate in Kilkenny hurling, it has to be the Village and who's going to catch him. And yeah, as I said, at this moment in time, they're still the form team, two great wins, and they don't look like they're going to pull the handbrake just yet.
1: Yeah, we probably have a definitive favourite, like you said, in intermediate, but like you said as well, there's plenty of teams that could be challenging for what might be second place, or they could do what Danesforth did last year and cause a huge upset. But it's hard to see the village fall to that again and not be absolutely prepared, because I'm sure they were very hurt by what happened last year. Ronnie, before I let you go, let's have a look at the junior. Same as every year, from my point of view, every game that takes place, I have no idea how it's going to go.
0: Yeah, well, look, again, the junior championship is a massive championship. You talk about the excitement of senior hurling in Kilkenny. Well, look, if you're involved in junior hurling, I was involved as a player, as a mentor, as a club, and with a team as well over the years. It's in a hugely exciting championship, and that's where I suppose, if you want to see what real hurling is, go to a good junior match, because there's people there following their club for a long, long time and never really getting success and always believing that they can have success. And if you're in the junior championship, well, then you're allowed dream, you're allowed believe that you can have success, because, again, close your eyes, stick a pin in it, and you might find a winner, because there's nothing between the teams. It's all, again, unfortunately, this mid-season level is staying injury-free, getting a run on them, and hoping then that you pull a surprise. And again, as we know, last year Fresher got a run, and they've come up from Barrow Rangers. I said should came up last year. They got in a run last year, and they came out of nowhere, and now they're playing intermediate. They've got a good start at intermediate. So, like, there's very little between the bottom six intermediates and the top five or six junior teams, the same as the top five or six intermediates and the bottom six senior teams. So, again, pick a winner, very difficult. You know, a lot of teams have expectations. Some are finding it difficult because of injuries and wanting another and players moving on. I suppose the standout team that everyone's watching at this stage is the team that probably narrowly lost out last year to Barrow Rangers, and that's the Emeralds. They're the farm team. They're putting up huge scores. Patrick's Ballyragget got off to a good start. Connie here there, but Connie have the likes of Tom Phelan and James Berrigan back in the team, and Young Delaney is back from his journey as well. They have a lot of good young hurlers, so they're allowed be in the conversation. Then in all of that, then you have Callan, who are, you know, struggled the last few years, but if there's a team coming through in the next 2 or 3 years that are going to excite, I suppose, and make the break in junior championship, they have to win it. It's obviously John Locke's of Callan. It's probably a year too early for them, but they're obviously another team. And in all of that, we never mentioned Johnstone, who've come down from intermediate to junior. So look, as you said at the opening conversation, same story, pick a winner, very, very difficult. It's all about having a bit of luck, staying injury free. And then when you do have a bit of luck and stay injury free, you then have to play one of the big teams that are coming out of the other side. And that could be the same Stevens, the O'Loughlins, or for me, the Village, the Borough second team. And for me, I think if, again, it's the you know, unfortunately, no one really likes this, that the second team can win the junior championship. But again, for me, one of the favourites has to be the Borough or Loughlin's or the Village. And for me, I just looking at the panels and looking at the groups, the Borough second team is a serious team, and you know that's the one where I think the winner could come from is that championship. But look, farm team at the minute is Emeralds. They're on everyone's lips. Greg the man are doing well as well. I said you can go down through them all. They all have merited expectations, and you're allowed to give them their opportunity. But look, second team for me, the Borough is the team to watch. There need to be careful if you're a junior team, because they are, as I said, littered with a lot of good young lads.
1: Yeah, that Section B is something that probably will play a huge factor. Like, of course, last year as well, O'Loughlin Gales, if I'm not mistaken, making it very far into it as well. Ronnie, thank you very much for joining us, and I hope you enjoy the rest of the league. Hopefully we'll be chatting to you in the meantime.
0: Okay, Donna, thanks very much. Mind yourself.
1: Adrian Nolan speaking to us there about, first of all, the Kilkenny Senior Hurling League and then the Intermediate as well as the Junior. Obviously only two rounds into it, so the main sentiment from Ronnie and myself there is it's very much all to play for. But just to tell you a little bit about results from earlier on, a win for Shamrocks Ballyhale over O'Loughlin Gales in the early fixture. That was live on KCLR, thanks to Jerry Cummins for drilling, but also a win for Glenmore a little bit earlier on against Bennisbridge. Come the end of the show, we'll run through all the results from Carlow and Kilkenny Hurling. But before that, we'll be looking ahead to this evening's fixture in the Carlow Senior Hurling Championship, that between Naive Breed and Bagnallstown Gales. It will be live with thanks to Dan Morrissey and co. on KCLR Plus. Brendan Hennessy will be on commentary, but before he starts his commentary, he'll be joining us to look ahead to it. Stay with us.
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1: You're welcome back to KCLR Sport. 25 minutes until 6 is the time, and coming up on the hour at 6 o'clock, throw-in from Netwatch Cullen Park ahead of the fixture in the Carlow Senior Hurling Championship between Naoimh Breed and Bagnallstown Gaels. As I said, it will be live on KCLR Plus with thanks to Dan Morrissey & Co. And who will be on commentary for it is our very own Brendan Hennessy, who also joins me on the line as we speak. Brendan, how are things?
10: Not too bad, Donna. A glorious sunshine here in Carlow, as it was in Kilkenny earlier. Yes, glorious.
1: You're looking forward to this game?
10: Yeah, well, there's a little bit in it because, as I was saying, explaining last night with the fixtures, the way they are, like, it's the final one of this weekend, Bagnallstown and Naoimh Breed. And for next week, St Mullins have Bagnallstown and Naoimh Breed have Naoimh Owen. Now, Naoimh Owen are out of the championship since last night because the maximum they can get is 2 points. And there's two teams on four as we go into this game tonight, and one team on six and one on eight. So Rangers are on eight, Ballinkillen are on six, St Mullins remain on four, as are Bagnallstown Gaels. Now, the way it works out in Carlow, albeit with the six teams, it's the Munster of only five, we have six. It's enjoyable. First will play third and second play fourth. So looking at it today, if Naoimh Breed are to beat Bagnallstown Gaels, then it would be outsiders. But if they are to beat them and win their last match against Naoimh Owen, who are now out next weekend, they would make a semi-final. The bottom line is, if Bagnallstown just get a draw this evening, they'll be in the semi-final one way or the other. So that's more or less it there. And for Naoimh Moling, who are on 4 points, if they want to avoid Mount Leinster Rangers in a semi-final, they won't want to finish in... they'd like to finish with a win. That's what I'm going to say for next week. So that's more or less it. So it's going down to the wire, to put it mildly, and to be truthful about it. So it's been an interesting enough championship. Naoimh Breed and Naoimh Owen will be probably a little bit disappointed, but to have a chance to redeem himself, Naoimh Breed. But for Naoimh Owen, put up a good performance against Ballinkillen last night, but it wasn't enough in the end. There was a cracking goal in that game from Kieran Whelan. He got an absolutely cracker. So Ballinkillen have hurled well, and to beat St Mullins, as we remember, in the opening round of this championship a few weeks ago in Bagnallstown. So they're hurling well enough, and they're moved on to 6 points now, and they're into the semi-final. So there's two teams already there. Now, St Mullins and Bagnallstown more or less have one leg in the semi-final, but Naoimh Breed could put paid to Bagnallstown chances tonight if Bagnallstown were to lose tonight, as I've said, and if Bagnallstown were to lose to Naoimh Moling next week. So it's a game next week that it'll be interesting. And looking at what will happen tonight, because if Naoimh Breed lose tonight, the semi-finals are more or less done and dusted. So that's more or less it as well, Don, in a nutshell.
1: Okay, fair enough. And with St Mullins, I suppose it's probably been the chatter around Carlow Senior Hurling in the past 24 hours or so. St Mullins with probably a weak scoreline. I'm not sure about the performance. I didn't get the chance to actually watch the match, but definitely a commanding victory for Mount Leinster Rangers over St Mullins.
10: Yeah, well, it was. But Rangers have put up colossal scores over everybody this year, and they are the team to beat. And, you know, they're the team that's they're a bit of a country mile at the minute ahead of the teams. But look at, as we were talking to some of the players last night, you wouldn't read too much into it, because believe it or believe it not, the opposite happened last year in the league format. You know, St Mullins won the league format match last year against Rangers, and then Rangers went on to win the county title. So, you know, you can't really read that much into it. And, you know, to be looking at it fairly and squarely, with St Mullins on 4 points, they're going to be there or thereabouts. But I can tell you, if Bagnallstown get the result tonight, or if they don't get the result tonight, next week's match with St Mullins becomes an absolute belter as well. So as I say, Bagnestown on their day, and have proven over the last number of years, they're well able to hurl anybody and can be very competitive on their day. And I can remember back in two of the most recent championships, our own Eddie Scally was the manager there that brought St Mullins to replay, if my memory serves me right, the year previous Ballinkillen to a replay. So, you know, on their day, Bagnestown can hurl well. They have some fine hurlers. And the only thing could play in tonight's game, Donna, is that after his post-match interview with us the last time, Mikey Bambrick, Nave Breed have played 3 first-round matches, and then the footballers have played the 3 weekends now, which has gone by, and now we're back to hurling. So, you know, you take Nave Breed player, that's a dual player, and a lot of them are dual for Loughlin Bridge, Old Loughlin, and Ballinabrana. They're all playing football, they're all playing hurling, and Bagnestown are a dual club as well. So the same is happening for them, because 90% of the Bagnestown lads play football, play hurling.
1: Yeah.
10: And it hasn't been easy, you know, and sometimes I wonder, why is everything so condensed? It's not only in Carlow, it's in the GAA in general. And I know we're back to week on here in Carlow, if we can call it that, even though it's 3 weeks on and then we're on to football. But we were waiting here for the IB Club Championships for the county champions over the last number of years for 14 and 15 weeks. And that wasn't ideal either, because as people know, and outside of Carlow, Carlow senior hurling is not so bad, and the teams are very competitive, and they've proved that in the last few years at Mullins and Mount Leinster Rangers. And to be waiting more than 3 months to play in the first round of Leinster after your championship, I mean, something had to happen. So there's pluses and minuses, but I'm just baffled all the time as why everything is so condensed. And I would be one of the people that would be in favour of the All-Ireland finals at Antrim County scene going back to September as well. I think it would be brilliant. Now there's a lot of people listening here is going to say, what's he on about? That's my opinion, and that's everyone's entitled opinion. I have it now. I think that's what I would like it. And there was no problem with club fixtures for over 130 years, and all of a sudden there's a problem and this, that and the other. So managers are causing a few problems as well. They're suiting themselves, these fellas that are training teams at 8 o'clock on a Sunday morning. I don't ever remember going to a match at 8 o'clock on a Sunday morning, and that's still going on in smaller counties. You know, I'm not having to go with managers here, but why organise training sessions at 8 o'clock in the morning on a Sunday? You've never heard a match at 8 o'clock on a Sunday morning. You know what I mean?
1: Yeah,
10: so,
1: to be fair,
10: you know, there's a lot. There's to be fair about burnout and about this, that, and the other. You know, give these fellas more time if they want to expand the game. Give them more time. There's fellas being horsed here at the minute now, the way it's been all condensed, and push out the dates. And I mean, the Kilkenny Championship will finish just a few weeks at the hurling, just before the IB Club Championship starts. You know, we'll be finished with a lot of weeks to spare, even though not as many this year now, because it's rolling on to another few weeks time for it. But the county finals in Carlow were always in October, and you were straight into the IB Club Championships then. But over the last number of years, waiting 14 weeks was ridiculous. And now the negative is that the fellas have to play, as Mikey said, and he wasn't complaining, but he just said it's torture. I mean, you play 3 weekends on hard ground, and then you go and play football for 3 weekends, and then you're back into the hurling. So it's not simple, and it's not easy on fellas. They're only amateurs.
1: That's true. To be fair, while I agree with what you're saying in a sense about the week on week and how it would take a toll on players in terms of burnout and on their bodies when they're playing both football and hurling, when it comes to, I suppose, management in terms of times for training and stuff, every manager is trying to find an edge over the competition. And whatever that might be, it might sound unique to some other people, but you often hear, oh, this county team did that and it actually worked for them. It's mental. And then people start doing it. So in a sense, that's probably what management are trying to do. But again, like I said, with the structure of the championship now in Carlow, it is more or less a new thing. And you know a lot more about anything Carlow GAA than I do, Brendan. But to be fair,
10: well, that's the way it was. That's the way it was for well over 100 years. I mean, that we always had football and hurling week on, week off. It only changed in the last few years, but that's because the GAA changed the Croke Park and they changed the season. You know, the split season, and a lot of people are in favour of the split season, which is fair enough. But it works to a certain degree. But why everything is so condensed is just above me. You know what I mean? We had an incident here a few years ago when we had a county final went to a replay. And one of our analysts made a comment that the replay won't be next week because there's 8 of these fellas from both teams going off on holidays. And the county board weren't overly happy, but that was said on the radio. But we called it as it was. And it so happened that the football fixtures were already made. You know, so everything was being pushed and pushed and pushed and condensed. And that's not a criticism, it's a realism. You know what I mean? Yeah. So I would be in favour of lads getting more time. They're only amateurs. As they say in the post-match interview, listen, it's not simple. You know, it's not simple.
1: No.
10: But there's a lot of these guys here tonight. Now, if you use St Mullins Nave Breed and Bagnestown Gaels, 99% of these fellas all play under club hurling teams as they do under football teams. So it's difficult, but it'll be interesting to see what happens tonight.
1: Absolutely, it will. And to be fair, we probably got off on a bit of a tangent there, Brendan. But tonight, while everything that was said has grounding, tonight we're focused on Nave Breed. Breda against Bagnallstown Gaels in the Carlow Senior Hurling Championship, and you'll be commentating that live from Netwatch Cullen Park.
10: Yeah, on KCLR Plus, with thanks to Dan Morrissey Co. We're looking forward to that, Donna, and enjoyed all the matches over the weekend as well.
1: Brendan Hennessy, thank you very much, and if you want to tune into that KCLR Plus stream, you can do so via the free app or website, which, as I said, will be broadcasting our KCLR Plus stream. All you have to do to access it is to click the Listen Live section in the app or the website. They'll both be in the same location, and from there you'll be able to access all three streams that we can provide, that being Carlow and Kilkenny on air, which is us right here at the moment. But what you'll be looking for, if you want to listen to Carlow Senior Hurling Championship action this evening, is our KCLR Plus stream live, with thanks to Dan Morrissey and co. Is Naomh Breed against Bagnallstown Gaels. Once again, to remind you, 6 p.m. is throw-in time for that game, and that we do have a man of the match competition for it as well. So do tune in to get the details of how you can win yourself a €50 voucher for Detail Menswear on the High Street in Kilkenny and the Potato Market in Carlow. About 17 or 18 minutes left on the show this evening. If you want to get in touch in that time, 083 306 9696 is our Fairstone Kilkenny text and WhatsApp number. That's 083 306 9696. We would love to hear from you. You'll also be using that number to get yourself a chance of winning a €50 voucher for Detail Menswear Kilkenny and Carlow for this evening's game. For now, back into the music. Here's a bit of Rufus and Chaka Khan with Ain't Nobody.

0: It's Avicii with Wake Me Up on KCLR Sport, as we're about 10 minutes away from 6 o'clock, meaning we're 10 minutes away from the end of the show this evening on KCLR Sport this Sunday, the 9th of August. But to come at 6 o'clock, we will be continuing our sports coverage on KCLR Plus with Nave Breed against Bagnallstown in the Carlow Senior Hurling Championship. A full live commentary with thanks to Dan Morrissey and co. More details to come from that in a few moments' time. Well, along with that, we'll also be rounding up the weekend of sorts and what happened during the week in terms of everything that happened locally, nationally and internationally that may be of interest to you. But that's to come in just a moment's time before we head towards the newsroom at 6 o'clock.
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0: You're welcome back to KCLR Sport. We're getting very close to the end of the show now. 8 minutes to six is the time. So as we approach the end, let's run through all of the results from across this weekend. Starting first with Carlow and the Carlow Senior Hurling Championship. Yesterday evening there was two fixtures. The earlier one was Naomh Owen against Ballinkillen. Ballinkillen with the win there, 4-15 to 2-13, the score at full time, while Mount Leinster Rangers overcame St Mullins 5-24 to 15 points in the later fixture. Of course, as we keep mentioning live on KCLR Plus this evening, Naomh Breed against Bagnallstown Gaels. That's a game you'll be able to listen to live on Plus, and you'll be able to possibly win yourself a €50 voucher for Detail Menswear as well. All you have to do is text the words man of the match along with your name and where you're listening to 083 306 9696. That is for that game between Naomh Breed and Bagnallstown, starting at 6pm from Netwatch Cullen Park. Other than that, from Kilkenny, let's have a quick look back at yesterday, first of all, and senior hurling in Kilkenny. Well, I should say Friday, because that was the earliest fixture. In Tullerone, Aaron's Own overcame Danes 4-3-24 to 4-19. Then yesterday, Clara took on Greg Ballycallan in a game we had live on air as well. Greg Ballycallan winning that one, 119 to 114, the final score. Post-match reaction from both management, that being Fintan Deegan and Richie O'Neill of Clara and Greg Ballycallan. 119 to 114, I said it was the score, but post-match reaction from both of them will be available this evening from the post-match edition of the KCLR Hurling Podcast. Tullerone took on Dixborough as well yesterday. Tullerone winning that one, 24 points to 115, while yesterday as well, Mullinavat 115, Thomastown 124. Then today, Shamrocks Ballyhale 622 to Loughlin Gaels 515. That's 40 points to 30. Well, then, most recently, Bennis Bridge losing out to Glenmore late on in the game, 121 to 321. The score there, Glenmore with a 6-point win. That's about all that happened across KCLR Sport this weekend. But if we missed anything, it'll be sure to be covered tomorrow on full time, and also on our KCLR Hurling Podcast Analysis Edition, which will be released tomorrow evening. That's Monday, from wherever you get your podcasts. For now, that's just about all from myself, Dunamar. Thank you very much for listening across KCLR Sport this weekend. I'll chat to you tomorrow on The Home Run. For now, some music with Paddy Casey.
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6: It's 6 o'clock. I'm Lindsay Dolan. Good evening. The Justice Minister has confirmed Daniel Kinahan will face charges of directing an organised crime organisation when he returns to Dublin this evening. The alleged gang boss is due to land at Casement Aerodrome in Baldonnell. Molly O'Connor is there.
7: Justice Minister Jim O'Callaghan and his counterpart in the United Arab Emirates have today released a joint statement praising those involved in bringing Daniel Kinahan back to Ireland. Minister O'Callaghan says today's extradition from Dubai sends a clear message that suspected perpetrators of serious and organised crime will find no safe haven from justice. As part of a major high security operation, Mr Kinahan is being flown from the UAE on the new government jet. Upon his arrival this evening, he's set to be taken straight to the Criminal Courts of Justice under armed escort to be charged before the Special Criminal Court.
6: Meanwhile, our courts correspondent Frank Graney says Daniel Kinahan is set to be charged when the jet touches down.
8: We don't know precisely what Daniel Kinahan is going to be charged with, but I understand that it will be a single charge of directing the activities of a criminal organisation. So we don't know the particulars, what the precise allegation will be against Daniel Kinahan. He will be charged as soon as he touches down on Irish soil, and then all will be revealed when he is brought to court.
6: Eight teenage boys and a man in his 20s have been injured in a two-car crash on the M50. It happened between Junction 12 and Junction 11 southbound at about 5:30 this morning. Leah Doherty has this report.
9: Gardaí say the teenage boys were in a car which was driven the wrong way down the motorway and collided with another vehicle. The collision happened while driving down the up-ramp at Junction 12. All eight of the passengers were taken to hospital for treatment and one of them remains in a critical condition. The driver of the other vehicle was also taken to hospital with serious injuries. Gardaí say investigations are ongoing and are appealing for witnesses to come forward.
6: The section of the M50 has now reopened. Benjamin Netanyahu has rejected a 15-point peace plan for Gaza put forward by Donald Trump's administration. The Israeli Prime Minister says troops won't be withdrawn from the enclave until Hamas fighters are fully disarmed. However, the militant groups say Israel need to halt attacks before they'll implement the agreement on their weapons. Reporter Tom Cheshire has the latest from Jerusalem.
10: Where does that leave us? Well, Hamas have said it is still committed to that roadmap and it expects the US to apply pressure to Israel to get it to be committed to. And I think US pressure is the only thing that is going to move things along, if things can be moved along.
6: Veronica Guerin's family said they chose to make a donation to St Francis Hospice because of the amazing work they do. They presented the hospice in North Dublin with a donation of over €140,000 after holding a commemorative event for Veronica in June. The event took place to mark the 30th anniversary of her murder and had a special performance from Riverdance. Veronica's brother Jimmy Guerin said he thinks Veronica would have chosen to donate to the hospice.
11: What we didn't want was to be raising an event where the proceeds would be going to, say, victims of crime or victims of drug abuse, because we felt that a charity like the hospice, which is close to many people's hearts, was the more appropriate charity to donate the money to. We are aware of the wonderful work that they do, and I believe if Veronica was alive today and were to choose, she would undoubtedly choose a hospice.
6: Cork are the All-Ireland Senior Camogie champions. They defeated Galway by 1 point on a scoreline of 214 to 19 points. It's Cork's third title in 4 years after losing out to the tribeswomen in the last year's final. And Taylor Swift's songs have been removed from social media video posts by Donald Trump's campaign team. The singer-songwriter backed the US president's former Democratic rival Kamala Harris in the 2024 election. That led Mr. Trump to say he hated her in an online post. Dozens of artists, including Sabrina Carpenter and Ariana Grande, have called on his administration not to use their songs. It's 4 minutes past six.
12: And in sport, as you've been hearing, Cork have gained revenge on Galway by winning the All-Ireland Senior Camogie Final at Croke Park. They were made dig deep for the 1 point victory. It finished 214 to 19 points. Orla Cahalan and Saoirse McCarthy with the goals for Cork. While Armagh were crowned All-Ireland Premier Junior Camogie Champions after Omer Cumann Cavan in a thrilling final earlier, the Orchard County held on for a 17 points to 15 victory, ending a run of 4 final defeats at headquarters over the past decade. Captain Rachel Traynor led the way with 6 points as Armagh survived a Cavan fight back. Antrim are heading back to the All-Ireland Senior Camogie Championship after beating Laois 122 to 11 points. That in the intermediate final, the Saffrons produced a dominant second half display with Roisin McCormick scoring the game's only goal. The victory means that Antrim return to the senior ranks for 2027 after just one season outside the top tier. In soccer, Waterford caused a big upset in the League of Ireland's Premier Division this afternoon, beating Bohemians 3-1 at the RSC as they continue to battle against a relegation scrap. Porrigammond with a brace while Tommy Lonergan scored the other. The second half is just about to get underway in the Dublin Derby at Tolka Park. St Patrick's Athletic lead Shelburne 2-0 thanks to goals from Anthony Olesiona and Jamie Brown. A hat-trick from new signing Casper Hu helped Celtic thrash Kilmarnock 5-1 in the Scottish Premiership. The defending champions have started the campaign with back-to-back wins. Manager Martin O'Neill wasn't at the game as he recovers from what the club calls a procedure. Now, who didn't want to take too much credit for the victory?
13: Yeah, of course, that was a good feeling, but the most important is how we did as a team. That was a crazy good game by the team. I take one day at a time and try to do better, and the team played me so good today, so it's also the team's respect.
12: While Hibs have scored very late at Ibrox to beat Rangers 2-1, Hearts claimed a 4-0 victory over Dundee United. That's your latest news and sports update. I'm Daniel Pitcher. It's 6 minutes past six.
14: Good evening, I'm Stephen Byrne. KCLR has been informed of the following death. Rochelle Keane, née Blanchfield of the Granary, Grange, County Carlow and formerly of Mullamast, Athy, County Kildare, on the 7th of August at a residence, reposing in Halligan's Funeral Home, Station Road, Rathfilly. Funeral arriving to St John the Baptist Church Grange on Monday morning for 11 o'clock Requiem Mass, after which she will be laid to rest in the adjoining cemetery. Family flowers only, please. Donations may be made directly to Aish Cancer Support Centre Carlow. Arieish Day Gurev Shi. 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
17: Good evening, my name is Etna Quirk and I'm a lecturer at SCTU Carlow. This six-part series is brought to you by the fourth-year students from the Public Relations and Media programme. More Than a Headline is an innovative community media and experiential learning initiative that connected students with local community organisations and individuals with lived experience of social marginalisation. Working in pairs, students partnered with Carlow County Development Partnership, the Good Shepherd Centre and Amber Services to explore issues including immigration, integration, disability, racism, poverty, social exclusion, addiction and LGBTQI plus experiences. Students participated in interview skills workshops. They attended guest lectures designed to deepen their understanding of representation and framing theory. The initiative enables students to develop practical skills in ethical media practice, trauma-informed interviewing, documentary production and responsible broadcasting, all while building meaningful relationships with community organisations and people whose voices deserve to be heard. In tonight's episode, Laura and Louise talk to Haikal Mansour about his journey to Carlow from Myanmar as a member of the Rohingya community.
18: Welcome to the studio with Louise and Laura, and we're joined today by Haikal Mansour, who has experienced life as a Rohingya refugee and is now building a life here in Ireland. Thank you so much for being with us today, Haikal. Do you want to start by telling us about yourself and the Rohingya people?
19: Thank you so much for inviting me, Luz, Laura and Atna, and also highly appreciate ICTU, you know, as it is growing one of the major institutions in Southeast Asia, Southeast Eastern of Ireland. I'm officially called Haikal Rashid, but Haikal Mansour is my social media name. So I'm a Rohingya. I've been here in Ireland for the last, I was calculating last night how many years and days since I left Burma. It has been 20 years and 21 days since I left my native birthplace in Burma or Myanmar. And I have been in Carlow for the last 10 years. Before that, I was in Galway for 4 years and another year in Castlebar. At that time, I was studying medicine at University of Galway. And then I joined to a Rohingya community in Carlow since 2016.
20: Can I ask, I know you were just saying you have a different social media name to your actual name. Is there a reason for that?
19: Yeah, there's a lot of reasons why, because I have been active on social media at the time where Rohingya were facing one of the grim period of time in the in our history. So in order, because my parents, my mother and my sibling were living inside Burma, so I have been outside Burma. So I don't want to put so much what's called trauma and pressure with my activism, because it has been very difficult. Even my mother was interrogated so many times just because of me doing activisms and highlighting human rights abuses and campaigning on social media. And I have been even blacklisted on by Burmese government. I was threatened on national newspaper as a propagandist by the government of Burma under Aung San Suu Kyi government. And I was even called on official Facebook by de facto leader of Burma at that time, Aung San Suu Kyi, the lady, the Nobel Peace Prize winner. She called me Haikal Mansour is a propagandist against the government of Burma because of my activism highlighting human rights abuses. So I've been using Haikal Mansour, this one, on social media just to avoid, you know, anything, any harm to my family. But despite that, there was a lot of psychological trauma being put on my mom, especially my mom.
18: Okay, thank you, Haikal. And can we just ask you to kind of go back and paint a picture of what your life was like before you came to Ireland?
19: Oh, my life has been very different and difficult. It's a long journey, as I mentioned, 20 years and 21 days. And I didn't come to Ireland as a under Rohingya refugee program, resettlement program.
18: Okay.
19: I came straight away from Burma to study medicine. And because I was born and grown up in Arakan State, which is Rohingya homeland in western part of Burma, and I was grown up in one of the most diverse what's called neighborhood, even though the hometown, which is called Mongdo, is a Rohingya majority town. But despite that, the neighborhood was the most diverse. We have majority Rakhine Buddhist family. We have only 7 Rohingya Muslim family, and we have Hindu family. I still remember we used to visit them, you know, the neighbors. We call them uncle, aunties, you know, even despite religious differences, racial differences. So I still remember that. But that is on the surface level. Underground, there is a institutionalized and a structural racism, which has been implemented for over decades. So when I was growing up, I faced a lot of things. Like I lived in what's called kind of apartheid situation, because there was a you face racism all the time, racial slur, racial attack. Going to school, going to shop, going outside, and you have a restriction of movement from even from trouble to go from one village to another. You have restrictions on hospital, going to hospital. You can't get treatment in hospital. And I had personally, even though the most diverse, you know, growing up in the diverse environment, I had experience of my own teachers using racial slur against me. And I have been denied, despite I did excel the best in the class at the end of the year. I was never given the award I deserve, but I was always allocated to the second or third place. And then, that is like, you know, growing up. And I still remember another time after I finished Living Cert, which is, we call it in Burma, matriculation exam. So I need to call, at that time there's no mobile phone in 1990s, early 2000. And I was visiting another town to call my elder sister, who is living in Rangoon, capital of Burma, because I was restricted to go to university, because even though I got a place in government medical school in Magway, which is in another state, but Rohingya need permission to go from one state to another. And also another thing was Rohingya are not allowed to go to university to study medicine, dentistry, law, history, the big major subject. So I got the place because my name is very strange. I haven't found any Haikal in my community. And then my parents' names were in Burmese name rather than Muslim Rohingya name. So they thought I'm not non-Rohingya, so they gave me a place. When I was about to go to university, they found out I'm a Rohingya, and then I need to apply for a travel permit to go to another state, another county. And then I was visiting another town to call my sister. And then during that 16 to 20 kilometer distance, there are at least 3 or 4 checkpoints. So I was going to that town to call, and I was on the truck. I wasn't allowed to sit with the other people. I was hanging at the backyard. I was a teenager. I was 16, 17 years old.
20: Sorry to interrupt. What, can you tell us what time that was? So like 90s?
19: No, it was early 2000. I finished Living Cert or matriculation exam in 2004. So that is in
20: 20 years back, 20, you weren't 20, allowed yeah. to sit next yeah. to other people.
19: So I was hanging around on the at the back of the truck, and then on the checkpoint, I had all Rohingya has to have to get out of the truck, go to the checkpoint individually.

0: to for a telephone. I didn't want to come. I would never go to university. And then I came back home. I was so traumatized, and I wasn't allowed. I tried to appeal for 2 years from local, village, town, district, governor to the Ministry of Education for permission to go to university. But at the end of the 2 years, said, no, we can't allow you because Rohingya are not citizens of Burma. So you are not entitled to seek education, especially medicine. And then I was, during that two years, I developed depression. And then my sister, who has been living in Singapore for the last nearly 40 years, she said, Haikal, I can support you, you know, if you want to study outside. It is one of the biggest opportunity, you know. I would say 10 out of a million Rohingya people could afford, you know, that kind of opportunity. And then my mom tried to persuade me, like, you know, I still remember a quote. She said, Haikal, I can die 1,000 times seeing you away with the education, but I cannot allow myself seeing you here without education. So that forced me, you know, motivated me to go outside Burma to seek education. So my journey has been very difficult. I've been away from my family, my sisters, my friends, everything, my home. There's not a single day where I'm not, thinking about the country. But the positive side is, despite I love a family in Burma, but I found so many family in Carlo, in Ireland. So that's the positive things that I'm taking.
1: Yeah. Was it hard leaving? I know you were saying, obviously, your family is there, but you went originally to your sister.
0: Yeah, not straight away to sister, but sister has been, since I was seven, she has been my financial guardian, because at the age of seven, my father was forced to flee into exile, and because he was pro-democracy activist during 1990s and late 1980s, when there was a huge student uprisings and general elections in 1990. So Rohingya were treated badly, so he was forced to flee. And then I still remember a lot of people who have a similar name with my dad were arrested and completely disappeared. But my father escaped to neighboring Bangladesh, where I met him for the first time in, I think, more than 12 or 13 years, 13 years later. And then, so through that, you know, through Bangladesh, you know, and he tried to get arranged passport and everything, and then coming to Malaysia and then to Ireland.
1: Yeah, your start sounds very dramatic, like very traumatic. How, like, what made you keep going? Because it sounds awful, but, you know, the checkpoints and the things that happened to you in school. What kind of gave you the drive to keep going and go to university and keep going your career?
0: I don't know. When people are growing up in oppressive regimes, you know, you kind of develop resistance, you know, resilience, and then you see when you see the people who were, you know, in from the previous generation, who had equal freedom. Like, my parents were a citizen of Burma. My grandparents were citizen of Burma when we got independence. And then they have equal right, you know, and everything, education. And then suddenly the 1982 citizenship law changed everything. We became automatically stateless. And then I saw a lot of people from older generations who are excellent in education. We had nuclear scientists from Rohingya community in early 60s become a nuclear scientist in University of California, Berkeley. And we have my dad's youngest uncle was sent to UK at that time in 1960s to study under a government sponsorship. And so whenever I saw that, you know, I don't want to give up. So, and my mom also, another thing she said was, you know, go to the end of the world, you know, to seek education. So I kind of literally end of the world here in the coast, you know, near the Atlantic Ocean, and like crossing

0: so many continents. So I'm not still giving up. And then I always say to my community, you know, never give up, you know.
1: So, Michael, you talk about crossing countries there. Can we ask you about the day that you left to arrive to Ireland? Can I ask you what was going through your mind? How did you feel? And like any expectations you had about when you would arrive here in Ireland?
0: Oh yeah, and before I came to Ireland, I was in Malaysia studying, you know, a medical school again. You know, I was transferred here to do my clinical years in Galway. And before that, I was selecting, you know, which university to go, you know, as a partner university. And then, to be honest, I selected University of Ireland, University of Galway, as second last choice, and then I got the place, because I didn't know at that time. I thought we need to learn Irish.
1: Okay.
0: As another one is it's far away, and I saw a lot on news, you know, a lot of different things like cold, you know, like gloomy weather and everything, and. And then I didn't, that's why I chose second last, and then I got. And then one of my professor from university in Malaysia, she said, her son studied at same university, he became a doctor, and then he said, people are good, everything's good, will be perfect. And then I searched on Yahoo at that time. Any Rohingya in Ireland, and then I found out there was a Rohingya community resettled in Carlow. So I got the number contact number of the community from one of my friends from Norway, and we talked, and then they assured me that, you know, it's welcoming and nice and peaceful. And then when I came, that's everything came true, you know, everything. Even though the weather is terrible in the West Coast, but the people, you know, and the support I received has been huge.
1: Okay, and do you recall the first person that made an impact to how you were feeling when you got here?
0: Oh yeah, the first person I still good relationship with him in Carlow. So his daughter is studying here at CTU. And she literally grown up under me, because I've been visiting the family ever since I came to Ireland. You know, they are my first, I call it a family member from the community, and who cook the Rohingya food, who taught me how to speak more fluently in my own mother tongue, which I'm terrible. And they gave me kind of a family, which I was craving for, and make me feel at home. At the same time, I have so many people from the University of Galway, Professor Gerard Flaherty. He has been wonderful support. He used to visit me here in Carlow just to meet and see how I've been doing. So there's a lot of support. So those are people who have been, who have so much impact on my life here.
2: Can I ask, what was first on your list for university? You were saying Galway wasn't first on the list. Where were you hoping to go?
0: I was hoping to go to university at Manchester.
2: Okay, so the weather wouldn't have been too different.
0: I was less informed at that time. So. Okay.
2: Are you happy to be in Ireland at the moment?
0: Oh, very much. Yeah, a lot. Because I was telling a few friends, you know, I have more friends in Ireland than I ever had in my own country. And I have been, like, you know, involved with so many communities, so many people, so many different people from different sector of the world, and a lot of support from neighbors to, you know, or like I mentioned, professor of the university. So I have no complaint.
2: Do you think you have like a stronger sense of being from, you know, Rohingya community in Ireland? Do you have that freedom to celebrate your culture? Or would it have been stronger back home? Because I know you were saying, you know, with the Carlow community and the support set you have here, you obviously, you know, picked up your mother tongue and the food and everything.
0: When when there was a period of peace and freedom in Burma, like before 1962, when military dictator came into power. So we have equal right, you know, everything I mentioned, you know, we have even a cultural, Rohingya cultural program on national radio in Burma, BBS, Burma Broadcasting Service. So it released, you know, weekly, or I think weekly, Rohingya cultural program. So people were able to celebrate, you know, cultural thing, everything. You know, my mom used to tell me and how Rohingya participated and celebrate cultural day during Independence Day in Burma. But things changed after came the military dictator Nguyen Win came into power in 1962. One thing he did was he removed the language, canceled Rohingya language cultural program. He changed everything from the name, everything. He institutionalized, you know, racism and discrimination. So Rohingya culture was completely destroyed. So we were not allowed to use or celebrate our culture in Burma. Even written language was completely gone. So I still remember after I finished my high school, I went to one of my teachers who is a Rohingya. He's fluent in what's called Pali, the Burmese scripture language, and Burmese and English and everything. So I went to his house with three of my friends to learn about our culture, because we are not allowed, you know, cultural suppression. So I still remember he took us to a paddy field. And he pointed here, Haikal, and like, you know, look here, you know what you see here? And he asked, you know, we said, nothing. And then he said, here, there's a big treasure of cultural literature, historical books, you know, I buried, because if the military intelligence would find out, I would have been persecuted. So it is here. So he explained to us about cultural things. So I started learning our written language secretly. It's illegal. So I could have been persecuted. So, and then we never able to celebrate culture. But when I came to Ireland, I met Rohingya peoples, you know, who grown up in refugee camp, who were resettled here. And then I saw a lot of support from the local community freedom of, you know, of all the freedom to celebrate. And then we did revive a lot of cultural thing in Kalo, especially we raised for the first time ever Rohingya flag in Kalo College, St. Patrick. So during, and then we celebrate a lot of cultural event, Rohingya Remembrance Day at the same college every August. And then we did a lot of cultural revivals here, more than what would have been, you know, in Burma. So yeah, cultural, yeah, we are kind of a place where we are slowly reviving Rohingya culture. And also we try to, you know, teach younger generation, you know, cultural identity is very important, you know, because we have gone through so much in terms of cultural suppression. So it's important for us to teach and then guide youngster about Rohingya culture and everything.
2: Do you remember the first person you met when you came to Ireland? Like, you obviously traveled on your own, or did anyone come with you?
0: No, I came alone. But the first person I met was one of my housemates. He's a Malaysian. He's a classmate. So he was the first one. And then I think after a month or two, and then I was invited to Kalo. And I still remember because this Rohingya community in Kalo had never seen any Rohingya coming straight away from Burma to study, or straight away, because the whole generation of young generation born and grown up in a refugee camp. So on the Kalo Kosh Park, you know, and a lot of them were waiting for me on the Christmas Eve 2010. And they were surprised, you know, like, you know, look, this young guy came all the way from Burma just to study. And then I remember a lot of parents were telling their kids, you know, focus study. Look, Haikal, you know, he left his family, he left his mother's, you know, he came all the way here to study, just to focus on study. And then I was happy that, you know, it motivated a lot of youngsters within our community now. I'm glad to say, you know, happy so much, you know, entire younger generation has been changed within last 16 years, because we have now one guy graduated from SETU as an aerospace engineer. We have mechanical engineer, we have civil engineer, we have pilot in Dublin, professional pilot. We have we have architecture, we have designer, we have in the next 2-3 years time, we will have two doctors from Carlo who grown up in Carlo. We have in the next 2-3 years, we will have hopefully a lawyer from SETU. So things change. So these are, I don't know, like huge impact. Like I met them for the first time, you know, in 2010, the first Rohingya I met outside my country. And then I see them grown up doing excellent, you know, and it gave me so much like as a person pride, as a community, you know, and as a, I think as a society, especially as a Carlo society, you know, things change because of without support from the local community, I think it would never happen, you know, because this generation never had a formal education in refugee camp. Now they are flying, like I always say, sky is the limit. You know, when you have opportunity, when you say seize the opportunity, you know, you can go, you can fly as high as possible. And yeah, that's what's happening to our younger generation here.
2: Can I ask, the word refugee is kind of being thrown around the media a lot at the moment, obviously with the Ukrainian people coming over. How would you describe the word refugee? Do you think it's becoming a lot more negative in the media now than a positive?
0: I think yes, refugee term has become very negative, especially in the media. Because I would say, you know, as a person who was forced to flee my home, my family, everything. No, I would say no one wants to leave their own birthplace. You know, people suffered. You know, like freedom, like human rights abuses. You know, and then war, conflict. You know. Now climate change, and then man-made disaster, natural disasters, you know, and then genocide. But because of that, people have no choice rather than leaving and seeking sanctuary wherever they find it. I think we have to look at a refugee not as a refugee, but as a human, you know, because each person carry history. Each person carry a story, their own story. I think we have to look at the people's story to understand, you know, their journey, rather than, you know, viewing everyone as a negative with a negative lens. So I think, yeah, that I think also Rohingya, not Rohingya, just refugee in general are being used as scapegoats, not in Ireland but across the world nowadays because of some of the institutional failure, the government failures, you know, to combat some of the major issues that a country face. But they were refugees were being used as scapegoat by some of the group. So yeah,
2: would you have experienced any racism in Ireland because you're a man of color and you know you're not coming from an Irish culture?
0: Personally, to be honest, I'm kind of one of the luckiest guy. You know, I haven't faced any racial abuse or attack or verbal abuse. You know, but it is underreported. You know, but there are rise of what's called racism. Sadly, now I would say, you know, if I look back like my 15 years in Ireland, you know, I think racism have become like a transnational, you know, a lot of racism, what we are seeing in Ireland, you know, it has been imported or been pushed into Ireland from different parts of the countries and especially propelled by some of the big media. And then I think nowadays what's called it's a kind of digital racism, you know, and then this racism has been monetized, you know. And the more you publish racist posts, you know, you get benefit, you get monetized. And then people are motivated. Some of this group of people are motivated because of those. Yeah, racism is, I think It is what's called a structural things. Despite it is invisible, but still there.
1: Okay, I might just jump in there and ask you, Heikel, do you think the perceptions of the Rohingya community, not just in Carlo alone, but all over, do you think the media represents it accurately enough, or with something that you would think that needs a change?
0: I think it needs to be changed because for a long time, Rohingya were portrayed as very difficult, I would say, in Burma. I would start with from Burma because a lot of people didn't know about Rohingya until recently because we have been persecuted since 1950, 1960s, still, which is more than half a century. And then Arkan State, where I grown up, is considered as a media black hole. Nothing came out about Rohingya suffering persecution abuses. And then during that time, the military regimes, you know, General Nehwi to Tantri, and then even latest, you know, the military government, of course, the military government, they portrayed, they said, look at these people, you know, they don't look like us, they don't speak our language, they don't dress like us, they don't worship our Buddha, so they cannot be our people, they are illegal immigrants. Despite we have been there for centuries, even before Burmese people came to Arkham State, you know, in 1824. So we have been portrayed as some Buddhist monk, prominent Buddhist monk, call us as a mad dog, you know, snakes that need to be get rid of, you know. So there was a lot of portrayal. So it's changed mind, you know, propaganda over the last 50 years changed mindset. And then when finally Burma opened up social media in early 2010, and then suddenly it's exploded, you know, the racism's become normalized on social media. And then Facebook doesn't want to lose suddenly the millions of followers, you know, they just know guardrails to combat, you know, racist posts, you know, and people were openly calling to get rid of the whole community. Like they openly call for genocide on social media. And then we were treated so badly, you know, called, labeled, you know, abused on social media. And then we have for the first time, a genocide being committed through Facebook. And then there was a report in 2018, you know, UN report said, you know, Facebook turned into a beast because they propelled this ideology, you know, extremist ideology to destroy a community as a whole. And then Facebook took some measures, you know, but it was too late, you know, the harm has already been done. And then we have another, you know, 2017, and then other major event in Rohingya history, and then we saw a lot of racist posts being posted against the Rohingya community coming from one of the largest so-called democratic country democracy in Asia. A lot of people, millions of people, anti Rohingya sentiment, anti Rohingya posts being shared, and then they were shared by different groups across the world. So we are still combating, you know, this racism against Rohingya, not in the West, but mostly in the Asia.
2: What do you think the media could do to help kind of highlight the positive side of your culture, kind of represent your culture in a better light?
0: I don't. They have to. As I discussed, you know, the success story, you know, people coming together to help a community revive, you know, cultural, you know, celebration. We have educational success. We have successful integration in Carlo, and we have I always give example. We opened up Carlo Cricket Club in Carlo. You know, it was one of the oldest in Ireland, and then shut down in 1982. And then Rohingya came. Rohingya reopened. We have now. Different team, men team, women's team, youth team, development team, participate in cricket Leinster. And then those are successful story. And then rather than, you know, highlighting, you know, negative story, you know, following the trend of, you know, digital racism, but we have to highlight, engage, you know, with the community. The more you engage with the community, the more you learn, and then the more you engage, the more you learn that we have more common things than differences that some people try to portray.
2: You know, you have been absolutely fascinating to listen to, but unfortunately we are time limited. So just before we finish up, I want to ask you, what's the most important thing you want our listeners to take back from this? Something to kind of, you know, consider at the end of it all, like highlighting better your community or anything?
0: I think we are living in a very dangerous world, you know, chaotic world, you know, where things are changing rapidly, you know, whether based on race or politics or greed or, you know, cooperation. But I want to highlight is that, you know, at the end of the day, we are all human beings, you know, we co-inhabiting these walls, you know, and then if we want to have a peaceful, you know, prosperous and, you know, healthy world, we want to live it. We need to, you know, combat all these racist ideologies, you know, treating people differently. But instead of treating people differently, I think we have to embrace, you know, each other, you know, see common things, talk to them, communicate to them, sit down with, you know, with different, you know, your neighbors, your different community in your town, you know, discuss, you know, participate, and you know, although at the end of the day we are all human and we want to have a peaceful life, we want to have a family who's safe, feel safe, you know, who have warm home, who have friendship, who have education, who have future career. So I want to say, you know, look at the positive side, you know. Before we read on news on the media, there's a digital literacy island, you know, look, just stop things, you know. Look and whether this news is who's spreading this news, whether this news is worth reading, worth sharing, whether this news is fake or intentionally to mislead. But like, look at the positive sides and then, yeah, connect with more people. The more you connect, the more you understand, you will, and then you will a better connection and a better connected world.
2: Thank you so much. Yeah. Thank you so much for sharing your story. I know it wasn't a easy one, but it's really great to hear more about your community and all the positives. So hopefully in the near future we'll hear about all the lawyers, aerospace engineers and so much more. Thank you so much for joining us today.
0: Thank you so much for having me. Thank you.
3: Next, the students reflect on their experience.
4: Hi, I'm Laura.
5: And I'm Louise, and we spoke to Haikal Mansour about his experience as a Rohingya refugee.
4: Louise, just reflecting back on the whole year of, you know, obviously talking to people of different ethnicities and backgrounds, how did you find the whole experience?
5: I think from our media and society module, I learned a lot about how to critically listen and to kind of like to be able to listen to someone's story and still drive it in a certain direction. I feel that I wouldn't have necessarily have known before taking this module what to do and how to listen to people properly. I feel like that's so not necessarily silly, but I don't know, it's like I didn't know how to listen to people and be sensitive towards what they're telling you and how to, not that you need to give your opinion back, but like to be able to drive the conversation.
4: Yeah, to be empathetic. I understand what you mean.
5: Yes, that's
4: because
5: it.
4: I would have been quite similar. Like, it's all good and well to have 20 questions in front of you and be like, right, this is what we're getting through.
5: Yeah.
4: But, you know, in our case, when Haikal was sharing such personal and quite traumatizing stories.
5: That's it,
4: like,
5: yeah.
4: You know, sharing about his experience of trying to get to university, but he was going through numerous checkpoints where they were dehumanizing him.
5: Yeah.
4: You know, having to, like, drive holding on to the back of a lorry and, you know, and then go into a different queue because you're a Rohingya, you're not viewed as a, you know, human being. Like, you can't really, you know, jump from that and be like, oh well, moving on, you know.
5: Exactly. I think that's what I kind of mean by the whole listening thing, is that, you know, when you were told that you're going to sit down and you're going to chat with someone and you're going to hear their story, you don't actually realize until they start talking that this person sitting in front of me has been through all of this. You don't actually, when you see people day to day, you don't realize the story and like the life and the experience that they have lived. And each person is so different. And that when you're hearing these stories, you're like, wow, you're like, oh my God, someone has actually been through this. But that's it. It's like, you don't, like the whole thing that we say about not judging a book by its cover.
2: Yeah.
5: It's so important to hear people's stories and experiences and to really respect every person, you know?
4: Yeah. And I think the title of, you know, this whole series, More Than a Headline, really draws that in.
5: That's it.
4: Because realistically, like, in full transparency, before we started this module, I've never heard of the Rohingya community. I've never heard any of their stories. When we originally got the topic, we were kind of like, oh God, this is going to be tough because, you know, it's so hard to find information about it. And, you know, it is quite a sensitive topic, but we live so outside of it.
5: Yeah.
4: That, you know, to us, like, it's like, oh God, here's another story, you know. But like, now that we looked into it, it kind of makes sense why this module is important.
5: I agree.
4: Why we need to discuss these, because how difficult it was for us to find what actually is happening out there.
5: Yeah.
4: And, you know, like, we hear so much about the war in Ukraine, but we've heard very little about, you know, a whole community out there suffering exactly like they
5: That's it. And looking back on the module, I think something that was like a great help was the talk that we had with the likes of Noel Sherry from The Good Shepherd. When you have people coming in and opening your eyes to stuff that is happening in people's life every single day, the module of the media and society that we took was so important to kind of slowly introduce what it's like to talk to people and hear people's stories. It gave us the confidence, I think, to go in and to sit down and chat with somebody and be, like you said, empathetic and to just chat with them.
4: Yeah. Like, I genuinely think at the end of the day, like, we're all human and sometimes we forget that.
5: Absolutely.
4: Like you were kind of mentioning, like, a few minutes ago that, like, we all have a story.
5: Yeah.
4: And a lot of the time we're not seeing that, you know, we definitely don't see it. And so when Niamh from Amber came in, I think that was really eye opening for me. Because obviously we saw Noel's story from Good Shepherd talking about, you know, generally people being left homeless and that. But like when Niamh came in and talked about women suffering in their own households, like how many women are getting, you know, domestically abused in their own homes. That, and a lot of the time, like, women aren't even aware of it because it doesn't always have to be, you know, a physical interaction. Sometimes it can be mental. So I think, like, definitely this whole semester really opened up my eyes to being a lot more empathetic and aware of people around us and that everyone's living through something. And just because we're having a bad day doesn't mean it needs to be projected to someone else because we're, you know, you don't know what someone else is going through.
5: That's it, Laura. I completely agree. But what's so, like you said, eye-opening about it all is you're so used to hearing stories and you feel like that's so far away. But really, like, these people, like, and that could be, and could be anybody that's going through trauma or an experience that, you know, like, you see someone, you're like, you don't know it. You really don't know at the end of the day what anybody is going through. And for a lot of people, that could be a lot more closer to home than I think anyone realizes.
4: Yeah. What's one thing you like the listeners to take away from these stories?
5: I would say that it would be to give people the chance to tell their stories, to listen to what people have to say, to not always judge before you let people talk, and to just be really respectful and be empathic towards people. Let them tell their story and just respect what people have to say. Under, like, you know, there's nowadays, if you go into comments on any social media platform, everyone has an opinion. But and I'm not saying that they're not, that they shouldn't have an opinion, but I'm just saying everyone's story is so different and that's their experience. And unless you've been in that person's shoes, I don't necessarily think it's your place to have a comment. You know, that listening is so important and I don't think people realise that.
4: Yeah, absolutely.
5: And Laura, what would you say would be something that you would take away from this or something that will stick with you to carry into your professional career?
4: I think slowing down. And actually taking the time to see everyone as a human being. And, you know, I think we're all so, you know, so busy in our own lives that we only focus on ourselves, that sometimes it's important to slow down and look around the room and listen to the people around you. Exactly like you were saying, you know, see each other as equals, because at the end of the day, it doesn't matter what color, what race, what sex you are, we're all equals. You know, we're all just human beings trying to live our lives. So I definitely think that's something we need to consider, slowing down and listening to each other.
5: Absolutely. And we just want to say a huge thank you to anybody that took the time to tell us their story, or that came in to us and spoke about their experience, whether it was their careers, what they do or what they've lived through, because it's really, really helped us to understand and to give us the confidence to speak to people as well.
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6: It's 7 o'clock. I'm Lindsay Dolan. Daniel Kinahan has landed in Dublin from Dubai this evening. The alleged leader of the Kinahan cartel has arrived at Casement Aerodrome in Baldonnell on the government jet. The 49-year-old was arrested in Dubai in April as part of a bilateral agreement and has now been extradited back to Ireland following unsuccessful appeals. He's expected to be formally arrested upon arrival and brought directly to the Criminal Courts of Justice to face one charge of directing organised crime. The Taoiseach says he's full confidence in the Gardaí to manage the security arrangements for Daniel Kinahan's return. Justice Minister Jim O'Callaghan has said Kinahan is set to face charges related to the organisation of international crime gangs. A large Garda operation is underway this evening to manage Kinahan's extradition. Taoiseach Micheál Martin says all precautions are being taken.
7: Yeah, I have great confidence in An Garda Síochána and the capacity of An Garda Síochána to deal with any situation that emerges, and in terms of the Garda Síochána's ongoing work in terms of tackling organised crime, and also in the capacity of the state to deal with this. We have dealt with threats to the state in the past.
6: Eight teenage boys and a man in his 20s have been injured in a two-car crash on the M50. It happened between Junction 12 and Junction 11 southbound at around 5:30 this morning. Leah Doherty has this report.
8: Gardaí say the teenage boys were in a car which was driven the wrong way down the motorway and collided with another vehicle. The collision happened while driving down the up-ramp at Junction 12. All eight of the passengers were taken to hospital for treatment and one of them remains in a critical condition. The driver of the other vehicle was also taken to hospital with serious injuries. Gardaí say investigations are ongoing and are appealing for witnesses to come forward.
6: The section of the M50 has now reopened. Veronica Guerin's family said they chose to make a donation to St Francis Hospice because of the amazing work they do. They presented the hospice in North Dublin with a donation of over €140,000 after holding a commemorative event for Veronica last June. The event took place to mark the 30th anniversary of her murder and had a special performance from Riverdance. Veronica's brother Jimmy Guerin said he thinks Veronica would have chosen to donate to a hospice.
9: What we didn't want was to be raised an event where the proceeds would be going to, say, victims of crime or victims of drug abuse, because we felt that a charity like the hospice, which is close to many people's hearts, was the more appropriate charity to donate the money to. We are aware of the wonderful work that they do, and I believe if Veronica was alive today and were to choose, she would undoubtedly choose a hospice.
6: A lawsuit between eBay and a US couple involving an alleged harassment campaign has been settled, with the couple set to receive almost $56 million. The couple claim the harassment began in 2019 after Mrs. Steiner wrote an unflattering article about eBay on their online newsletter E-commerce Bites. Following this, they say eBay employees arranged for live spiders and cockroaches to be delivered to their home, as well as a host of other items, in an effort to intimidate them. Chris Murphy, partner at Scally Murphy Law, said it took some time for the Steiners to figure out who was responsible.
10: When David was being followed on one particular occasion, he was able to get a picture of a license plate. He turned that over to the local police. We ended up getting the FBI involved, and they were able to track the license plate to a national rental company. From there, the credit card went back to a company that the Steiners weren't familiar with, and it was actually a contractor that eBay was using, a woman named Veronica Zay.
6: And Cork are the All-Ireland Senior Camogie champions. They defeated Galway by 1 point on a scoreline of 214 to 19 points. It's Cork's third title in 4 years after losing out to the tribeswomen in last year's final. It's 4 minutes past seven.
11: And in sport, as you've been hearing, Cork gained revenge on Galway by winning the All-Ireland Senior Camogie Final at Croke Park. They were made dig deep for their 1 point victory. It finished 214 to 19 points. Orla Callan and Saoirse McCarthy with the goals for Cork. Armagh were crowned All-Ireland Premier Junior Camogie Champions after overcoming Cavan in a thrilling final. The Orchard County held on for a 17 points to 15 victory, ending a run of four final defeats at headquarters over the past decade. Captain Rachel Traynor led the way with 6 points. Antrim are heading back to the senior championship after beating Laois 122 to 11 points in the intermediate final. The Saffrons produced a dominant second half display, with Roisin McCormack scoring the game's only goal. The victory means that Antrim return to the senior ranks for 2027 after just one season outside the top tier. In soccer, Waterford have caused an upset in the League of Ireland's Premier Division today. They beat Bohemians 3-1 at the RSE, continuing their battle against a relegation scrap. Pádraig Amond with a brace. Tommy Lonergan scored the other goal, while St Patrick's Athletic have taken bragging rights in the Dublin Derby at Tolka Park as they beat Shelburne 2-1 thanks to goals from Anthony Oliasena and Jimmy Brown. A hat-trick from new signing Casper Hu helped Celtic thrash Kilmarnock 5-1 in the Scottish Premiership, with the defending champions starting the campaign with back-to-back wins. Boss Martin O'Neill wasn't at the game, recovering what the clubs called a small procedure. Who didn't want to take too much credit for the victory.
12: Yeah, of course, that was a good feeling, but the most important is how we did as a team. That was a crazy good game by the team. I take one day at a time and try to do better, and the team played me so good today, so it's also the team's respect.
11: While Hibs scored a late winner at Ibrox to beat Rangers 2-1, Hearts eased past Dundee 4-0. Motherwell against Falkirk was scoreless. That's your latest news and sports update. I'm Daniel Pitcher at 6 minutes past seven.
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17: 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This is me, your host, Luke Cullen. I hope you're ready to enjoy the last few hours of Weekend Refuge here on KCLR. There's plenty coming up on the show. Some of your favourite music of all time. We'll be diving into the Rec Room, and I'm giving you some good news as well to brighten up your week. And now, to start us off, it is Passion Fruit by Drake.

0: Moving on up by Primal Scream there. Now after the break, we'll have music from Kingfisher and Teddy Swims, and we'll be taking our very first step into the Rec Room this evening.
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0: Teddy Swims there with Mr. Know-It-All. Now, you know that we obviously try to keep it on things that you may have missed or not seen here on The Rec Room, but since this film has just grossed over $1 billion at the box office recently, you probably have already seen it. It is my favourite character period, ever period, without a doubt period. It is Spider-Man, and right now we are talking about his new film, Spider-Man Brand New Day. Now, heading into this one, I was excited but apprehensive, I have to say. Because bar moments here and there, I actually have really disliked much of the recent run of Spider-Man films. Live-action ones, anyway. For a multitude of reasons that we will leave for another day. But I am happy to report that this one sticks the landing in giving us a comic-faithful adaptation of the web crawler that doesn't lean too much on fellow hero characters and slap-sip jokes to keep the pace up. Peter here is reeling from the results of Spider-Man No Way Home, in which everybody forgets about who Peter Parker is. He's alone, reclusive, and heartbroken, yet under the mask, things are looking up. As the old mantra goes, when Spider-Man wins, Peter Parker loses. But when a new villain surfaces, it forces the world of Peter and Spidey to collide. Now, this one, honestly, is a grittier story, but it's actually a prettier, better-looking film than the ones preceding it. The action now, thanks to being a lot more practical, is more tangible and vivid. You really feel like you are in New York with him. And the web swinging especially is the best it has been in years. So while it's not perfect, with an odd pairing of Spider-Man and the Punisher, despite how good their chemistry is, like if you know anything about those characters, you know that they really should not actually be getting on. And the villain, while great, feels like the movie uses their screen time to kind of launch their own story rather than truly be embedded in Spider-Man's mythos. It is a film that captures much of what makes Spider-Man so relatable whilst taking him in an entirely new direction. So that is our very first rec. And now let's head back into the music, because it is Call Me When You Break Up by Selena Gomez.
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0: Republica there with Drop Dead Gorgeous, and before that we had Jax Jones and Sabrina Carpenter. Now before we head into the break, I've been scouring the web this week looking for some good news stories to share with you here on the Sun and Night Tunes show, and I think I found some two very nice stories. So to start us off, academics at the New York Langone Health Institute analysed data from a long-term study of more than 12,000 US citizens who were followed for decades into late life and monitored for mild life, vascular risk factors and dementia. It found that having normal blood pressure, no diabetes and not smoking between the ages of 48 and 68 could ward off dementia for an average of 13 years. Participants with none of the three risk factors lived without developing dementia almost 13 years longer than those who had all three, that the researchers noted. The findings add to a growing body of evidence linking positive lifestyle choices with a lower risk of cognitive decline. You love to see it. Now, if you are also looking for good news, perhaps in between the Sunday Night Tunes shows, I would recommend an account to follow on Instagram called Sam Bentley. And Sam, pretty much weekly or daily almost, he puts up lovely good news stories from around the world, and he found a really good one here. So shout out to Sam Bentley on that one. So this story looks at two Scottish divers, how they spent 13 years fighting to protect a tiny stretch of seabed from bottom trawling, and it actually worked. Now it has three times more marine life than the waters right next to it, and it is called the South Arran Marine Protected Area. And the story starts back in the 1990s, where Howard Wood and Don McNeish watched the seas around their home on the Isle of Arran get scraped day by day bare by bottom trawling and scallop dredging. So they founded a community group called Coast and spent the next 13 years campaigning to ban destructive fishing in their bay. And a new study from the University of Exeter has found that inside the protected zone, there are now twice as many species, three times the marine life, and king scallop numbers are up 350%. You just love to see it. It really shows what's possible when local people refuse to give up on their own environment and when proper protection is actually enforced. So those are your two good news stories here on the Sunday Night Tunes show. Now, after the break, we'll have more good news in terms of music. We'll have music from the likes of Bruno Mars, Camila Cabello and Vance Joy.
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9: It's 8 o'clock. I'm Lindsay Dolan. Daniel Kinahan has been arrested and charged by Gardaí after arriving in Dublin from Dubai this evening. The extradition of the 49-year-old was in accordance with the bilateral agreement on extradition between Ireland and the United Arab Emirates. He arrived in Casement Aerodrome in Baldonnell on the government jet. He's expected before the Criminal Court of Justice tonight. The Taoiseach says he's full confidence in the Gardaí to manage the security arrangements for Daniel Kinahan's return to Dublin. Justice Minister Jim O'Callaghan has said Kinahan is set to face charges related to the organisation of an international crime gang. A large Garda operation is underway this evening to manage Kinahan's extradition. Taoiseach Micheál Martin said all precautions are being taken.
10: Yeah, I have great confidence in An Garda Síochána and the capacity of An Garda Síochána to deal with any situation that emerges, and in terms of the Garda Síochána's ongoing work in terms of tackling organised crime, and also in the capacity of the state to deal with this. We have dealt with threats to the state in the past.
9: 8 teenage boys and a man in his 20s have been injured in a two-car crash on the M50. It happened between Junction 12 and Junction 11 southbound at about 5:30 this morning. Leah Doherty has this report.
11: Gardaí say the teenage boys were in a car which was driven the wrong way down the motorway and collided with another vehicle. The collision happened while driving down the up-ramp at Junction 12. All 8 of the passengers were taken to hospital for treatment and one of them remains in a critical condition. The driver of the other vehicle was also taken to hospital with serious injuries. Gardaí say investigations are ongoing and are appealing for witnesses to come forward.
9: Hopes for long-term settlement to rebuild Gaza through Donald Trump's 15-point plan are in tatters. Benjamin Netanyahu's rejected what's been put forward by the US President's Board of Peace. The Israeli Prime Minister says his military won't make any withdrawal from the Palestinian territory until Hamas fully disarms. The militant group says Israel must halt attacks before they'll agree to put weapons to one side.
12: Now we are talking with the Americans about this issue. They have ideas, some of which are acceptable to us and some are not. We know how to stand up to these things. We have proven it in the past and we are proving it today as well.
9: The Israeli Prime Minister says his military won't make any withdrawal from the Palestinian territory until Hamas fully disarm. The militant group said Israel must halt the attacks before they agreed to put the weapons to one side. Veronica Guerin's family said they chose to make a donation to St. Francis Hospice because of the amazing work they do. They presented the hospice in North Dublin with a donation of over €140,000 after holding a commemorative event for Veronica in June. The event took place to mark the 30th anniversary of her murder and had a special performance from Riverdance. Veronica's brother, Jimmy Guerin, said he thinks Veronica would have chosen to donate to a hospice.
13: What we didn't want was to be raising an event where the proceeds would be going to, say, victims of crime or victims of drug abuse, because we felt that a charity like the hospice, which is close to many people's hearts, was the more appropriate charity to donate the money to. We are aware of the wonderful work that they do, and I believe if Veronica was alive today and were to choose, she would undoubtedly choose a hospice.
9: At least seven people are dead and a number of others injured following overnight strikes between Russia and Ukraine. Two people are dead, four others are injured after Russian strikes on the Ukrainian city of Kharkiv. In Russia, five people have been killed and 25 others have been injured in Ukrainian drone attacks on the city of Belgorod. That's your news at 4 minutes past eight.
14: And in sport, Cork are the All-Ireland Senior Camogie Champions once again after edging defending champions Galway in a dramatic final at Croke Park. Second half goals from Saoirse McCarthy and Orla Cahalan helped the Rebels to a 2-14-19 point victory, avenging their defeat to Galway in last year's decider. It was Cork's 31st senior title, secured in front of a record All-Ireland Camogie final crowd of 33,419. McCarthy reflects on the part that she played with a goal and 3 points.
15: I was just delighted. They really sent one long, to be honest. She'd kill me for saying that, but look, the opportunity was there. I think it was on Orla, it was the second goal, it was a long puck out as well, and just delighted to get on the end of it. And once I had it, I just decided to go for it. I think the girls did probably expect me to pass it because it's something I would do in my game a fair bit, but just had to go for it, and look, thank God it went in.
14: Earlier, Armagh ended their long wait for success at Croke Park, beating Cavan 17 points to 15 in the Premier Junior Final, and Antrim secured an intermediate return to the Senior Championship with a convincing 122 to 11 point victory over Laois in the intermediate decider. St Patrick's Athletic have put a 3 point cushion between second and third in the League of Ireland's Premier Division. They came away from Tolka Park with a 2-1 win over Shelburne to strengthen their hold on second. Third place Bowes were beaten by Waterford 3-1 at the RSC. That moves Graham Coughlin's side out of the bottom two, and he paid tribute to their attitude.
16: We done our work, we done the hard yards in the first half. We were all over them like a rash. They couldn't breathe, they couldn't get any passing sequences or any patterns going. We fully deserved our lead at half time, to be honest.
14: And Scottish Premiership champion Celtic have thrashed Kilmarnock 5-1 to make it back-to-back wins at the start of a new season, with summer signing Casper Hu scoring a first-half hat-trick at Rugby Park. Now consecutive defeats that for the hosts. Hibs scored a late winner, meanwhile, in Ibrox to beat Rangers 2-1. And that's your latest news and sports update. I'm Daniel Pitcher. The time is 6 minutes past the hour.
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21: 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But now to start us off, it is I Will Never Let You Down by Rita Ora.

0: Sunshine on a Rainy Day. That one is by Zoe. And before that, we had Niall Horan and the absolute legendary song that is Iris by the Goo Goo Dolls. Now, after the break, we of course will have more amazing music here on the Sunday Night Tune Show, but we'll also be having our second step into the Rec Room.
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0: Still a lefty there. That one is Boston, one of the biggest songs here on KCLR. And before that, it was Anything Could Happen by The Academic. Now, as already mentioned, we are keeping it Spidey themed here this week on The Rec Room, and now it is time for our TV recommendation. And this one is not only one of the finest iterations of the wall crawler set to media, but sadly, through no fault of his own, one of the greatest tragedies. It is Spectacular Spider-Man. So this one starts up a few months into his time as Spider-Man, and the show aired between 2008 and 2009, and it ticked every single box you could want as a Spider-Man fan. There's a who's who of his rogues gallery, with one-liners mid-battle, deep character introspection, love stories, a respect for the history of the character and his surrounding cast, and a willingness to go into darker tones, even in a kid's show, in order to hit story peaks.
1: I never asked to be Spider-Man. I never asked for these powers. I never knew it would mean a bashed up hand, a hard 9 p.m. curfew, no job, and friends who all think I'm scum. It was all just a twist of fate. Bad luck, a random bug bite. Easiest decision I ever made. Except I saved him. Spider-Man's no magic wand, but thanks to the webhead, Kurt's cured, and Billy gets his father back. So what if nobody threw a parade? Spidey stays because Spidey's needed. For now, anyway.
0: Josh Keaton played the titular role in this one, and honestly, he is still the voice that I hear when I read any Spider-Man comic. The voice is just so iconic. I think in terms of voice acting, it's either him or Yuri Lowenthal, what they are to Spider-Man, what Kevin Conroy is to Batman. But as we mentioned, this one was struck down, sadly. It is the only downside of the show. The fact that due to Disney's acquisition of the TV rights for the character in the second season, or following the second season, and subsequently a less than stellar reboot, the cliffhanger ending of season 2 is likely the last we will ever see of this iteration of the character. But do not be sad that it ended. Smile because it happened. And you can smile because good music is happening here on the Sunday Night Tune Show here on KCLR. And now it is Stargazing by Miles Smith.

0: It's our third stop now into the Rec Room, and where would Spider-Man be without comic books? Non-existent, I tell ya. Now, while there is a tangible number of films, games, and TV shows throughout the years, there are hundreds of comics and countless storylines set to paper. And one of those, one of the most iconic ones of all time, is Spider-Man Blue. It is part of the Marvel Color series, which explores the formative, often tragic early years of some iconic Marvel superheroes such as Daredevil, The Incredible Hulk, and Captain America. Now, this was a six-part series which ran from 2002, the birth of yours truly, to 2003, and the narrative takes place on Valentine's Day, years after Gwen Stacy's death, who is kind of known as Spider-Man's first love. A grieving Peter Parker uses an old tape recorder to talk to Gwen, looking back on how they initially fell in love. Plus, while trying to balance his dating life, Spider-Man in this storyline is forced to fight an onslaught of villains, including the Green Goblin, Rhino, Kraven the Hunter, and the Vulture. It is quite a poignant story, as you can imagine, but one I think displays parts of the character that may go underappreciated, like his sensitiveness, his maturity, and his ability to stay hopeful despite the weight of responsibility and the mistakes of his past on his shoulders. So if you want to call yourself a Spidey fanatic, honestly, read as much as you can, but this one especially is a must read. Now, speaking of musts, we must keep the amazing music here on KCLR on the Sunday Night Tunes show flowing, because after the break, we'll have Somber and Bon Jovi.
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7: We're on the home stretch here of our second hour of the Sunday Night Tune Show with me, your host Luke Cullen. And in the second hour, we have amazing music from the likes of the Devlins and the Thrills. And to take us up towards the news at 9 o'clock, it is Alex Warren followed by Ed Sheeran.

your eyes across the room, and I see how much they've changed from what I knew. And things seem so different now in your life.

0: That was Skunk Ansi with Week, and before that we had the Devlins with Someone to Talk To. Now after the break we'll have more of your favourite music from the likes of Ella Langley and Benson Boone, and we'll be taking our final stop into the Rec Room. 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

Sorry, I'm Here for Someone Else. That was Benson Boone there. And before that, we had Ella Langley, one of the biggest songs of the year so far, with Choosing Texas. Now, as promised, it is time for our final step into the Rec Room. And let us finish on a high and talk about one of the best modern versions of the wall crawler, coming from the Insomniac video game series. So this one was first released in 2018, and then we had a Miles Morales spin-off in 2020, and then a sequel in 2023. So this series starts off with an older, more seasoned Peter Parker, who has been Spider-Man for 8 years, and it tells the story of his attempts to balance life as a hero and a scientist. Plus, as previously mentioned, we encounter a fellow wall crawler in the form of Miles Morales, who then gets his own spin-off game in 2020 and then is co-leading in 2023. The games overall incorporate masterfully told emotional fun and heart-hitting storytelling throughout. They're so amazing, with really fun gameplay and the best ever swinging in a Spider-Man game. Just all three of them, they keep getting better and better and better, especially the latest one. It's just addicting. Honestly, you feel like you are just a rocket swinging around New York. Honestly, one of my favorite things to do is to go on my PlayStation, because this is a PS5 exclusive, a PlayStation exclusive for the other ones, and you swing around and you have Spotify on in the background, and it is such a vibe. Now, plus, along with classic villains, the games give light to lesser known rogues like Mr. Negative, the Tinkerer, and Kraven the Hunter, who punch well above their weight in storytelling, cementing themselves as top tier villains. Now, the gameplay alone, from the combat to the swinging, make these a must buy, but honestly, they are some of the most gut-wrenching and emotional and hard-hitting tales of Spider-Man I have ever come across. So honestly, getting these is just a no-brainer. If you haven't gotten a PlayStation, and they are actually on a PC as well, if you haven't been able to get yourselves a copy of these games, they are worth the console purchase alone. So here we go. That is our final Rec Room recommendation here in the Sunday Night Tunes Show. Very Spider-Man film themed Rec Rooms this evening, but I'm sure that you will take good heed and go venture to all of those four recommendations that I mentioned. Now we're going to head back into the music here on the Sunday Night Tunes Show. This is Smooth by Santana and Rob Thomas.

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9: It's closing time here on the Sunday Night Tune Show. I hope you very much enjoyed it. I'm your host, Luke Cullen, and to take us to closing time and to the news at 10, it is New Religion by Babe Rexha, followed by Miley Cyrus. I'll see you next week.

And as I went home on a Wednesday night, as drunk could be, I saw a pipe upon the chair where my old pipe should be. Well, I called me wife and I said to her, will you kindly tell to me who owns that pipe upon the chair where my old pipe should be? Diddy, you drunk, you silly old fool, diddle, you cannot see. That's a lovely tin whistle that my mother sent to me. Well, this many a day I traveled 100 miles or more, but tobacco in a tin whistle, sure, I never saw before. And as I went home on a Thursday night,

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1: I've been north and I've been south and I've been east and west. I've been just a rolling stone. Yet there's one place on this earth I've always liked the best. Just a little town I call my own. For Dublin can be heaven with coffee at 11 and a stroll in Stephen's Green. No need to hurry, no need to worry. You're a king and the lady's a queen. Grafton Street's a wonderland, there's magic in the air. There are diamonds in the lady's eyes and gold dust in her hair.

I've been here and I've been there, I've sought the rainbow's end, but no crock of gold I found. Now I know that come what will, whatever fate may send, here my roots are deep in friendly ground. You know, Dublin can be heaven, with coffee at 11 and a straw in Stephen's Green. There's no need to hurry, no need to worry, you're a king and the lady's a queen. Grafton Street's a wonderland, there's magic in the air, there are diamonds in the lady's eyes and gold dust in her hair. And if you don't believe me, come and meet me there in Dublin on a sunny summer morning. For Dublin can be heaven with coffee at 11 and a stroll in Stephen's Green. No need to hurry, no need to worry, you're a king and the lady's a queen. Grafton Street's a wonderland, there's magic in the air, there are diamonds in the lady's eyes and gold dust in her hair.

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That's a lovely tin whistle

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That Sunday morning, he picked up the phone, and as the telephone was ringing,

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Well, the telephone, it just kept on ringing. As they slowly laid Mr. Jones to rest, there are those that say, well, Mr. Jones, he passed away from a broken heart.

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1: The body is that of a 35-year-old. Significant lesions to the face, particularly the right temple, correlating to the intracranial hemorrhaging observed. Seatbelt abrasions clear across chest and abdomen. Broken femur and tibia, right leg. Blood alcohol is over the legal limit. 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